0: today.
1: Yes.
0: We were going to be striking very, it would have been happening right now.
2: The president giving an update during an impromptu tour of construction of the White House ballroom as Senate Republicans struggle to include funding for the project in their reconciliation bill.
3: The president again says he was, quote, just an hour away from striking a rumba. Allies now say they're making progress in negotiations. Primary night in Kentucky where polls are now closed. Earlier today, President Trump once again criticized Congressman Thomas Massie.
0: Thomas Massie's a terrible congressman. He's been a terrible congressman from day one. Dealing with him is just a horrible. I don't think he's a Republican. I think he's actually a Democrat. He's not a libertarian. You know, sometimes they say he's really a Democrat.
3: Massie is one of President Trump's most vocal GOP critics. He's being challenged by former Navy SEAL and Trump-backed candidate Ed Gallrain in Kentucky's 4th congressional district. President Trump continues to wade into Republican primary races, making a fresh endorsement in Texas.
4: Texas Attorney General Ken Paxton reacting to President Trump endorsing him for Senate over GOP incumbent John Cornyn.
5: I have so much respect for the president and so appreciate his endorsement. And I think it creates a slight bit of momentum, don't you?
3: That's Fox's Kristen Goodwin. 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
9: Clear skies tonight with areas of frost developing, a low temperature of 35 degrees with winds out of the northeast at 10 to 20 miles an hour. On Wednesday, we'll see cloudy skies with a high temperature of 58 and winds out of the southeast at 5 to 10. Wednesday night, a couple of showers with a low temperature of 41 and light southeast winds. Thursday, chance of showers and a high temperature of 57 with southeast winds at 10 to 20 miles an hour. Friday, scattered showers and thunderstorms with a high temperature of 62 and east winds at 5 to 15. Saturday, chance of showers in the morning, otherwise partly sunny skies, and high temperatures in the low 70s. Sunday, we'll see a chance of showers and storms mainly in the afternoon, with a high temperature around 80 degrees. Monday, Memorial Day, lots of sun, and a high temperature of 83. And for Tuesday, we'll see a blend of clouds and sunshine, with temperatures topping out in the lower 80s and breezy south winds. I'm meteorologist Ray Miller, and that's a look at KTIC weather. 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
1: Fox News, I'm Kevin Uretsky. President Trump says he's giving Iran until this weekend to strike a deal. Fox's Aisha Hosni with more.
2: It comes after the president took his finger off the trigger Monday at the behest of Gulf allies.
3: I was an hour away.

0: security guard killed during Monday's deadly mosque shooting in San Diego speaks out. Here's Fox's Kristen Goodwin.
1: Hawa Abdullah remembering her father, Amin Abdullah, a security guard at the Islamic Center of San Diego.
2: To me, my dad was a role model. He was a best friend.
1: Calling him a loving father, husband, son, brother, and uncle.
0: The guard was one of three people killed by the two gunmen. America is listening to Fox News.
3: The great cattle mystery. Ever driven by a pasture and noticed all the cattle facing the same direction? Farmers have known about this for centuries. They'll tell you cattle face into the wind to stay warm, or turn their broadside to the sun on cold mornings to soak up heat. Smart animals, right? But here's where it gets interesting. Back in 2008, scientists studying thousands of Google Earth images claimed they found something wild. On calm days, cattle might actually be lining up north and south with Earth's magnetic field, like living compasses. Now, the scientific jury's still out on that one. But here's what we do know for sure. Whether it's wind, sun, herd instinct, or maybe even something we haven't figured out yet, cattle are a lot smarter than most people give them credit for. And the farmers that work with them every day, they notice things the rest of us miss. Speaking of smart things you don't want to miss, be listening Monday for your chance to win a $10 More Meat Monday gift certificate. 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
5: Clear skies tonight with areas of frost developing, a low temperature of 35 degrees with winds out of the northeast at 10 to 20 miles an hour. On Wednesday, we'll see cloudy skies with a high temperature of 58 and winds out of the southeast at 5 to 10. Wednesday night, a couple of showers with a low temperature of 41 and light southeast winds. Thursday, chance of showers and a high temperature of 57 with southeast winds at 10 to 20 miles an hour. Friday, scattered showers and thunderstorms with a high temperature of 62 and east winds at 5 to 15. Saturday, chance of showers in the morning, otherwise partly sunny skies, and high temperatures in the low 70s. Sunday, we'll see a chance of showers and storms mainly in the afternoon, with a high temperature around 80 degrees. Monday, Memorial Day, lots of sun, and a high temperature of 83. And for Tuesday, we'll see a blend of clouds and sunshine, with temperatures topping out in the lower 80s and breezy south winds. I'm meteorologist Ray Miller, and that's a look at KTIC weather. 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
6: President Trump pledges China will buy more soybeans. I'm Steve White on the Rural Radio Network. The president just wrapping up his summit in Beijing. And just days before that, U.S. Senator Deb Fischer of Nebraska, also in China. We had a chance to catch up with her after her visits and as the president was in China.
7: You know, I was very fortunate. It was a bipartisan group. There were five senators on this visit last week. And we were really, really fortunate to meet with high-ranking officials. We met with the premier of China. We had another meeting with the Chinese foreign minister. We met with the chairman of the National People's Congress, who's the third most senior person in the Chinese government. We, I think, had very frank conversations on both sides. Obviously, I spoke about agriculture. I spoke about beef markets and the need to make sure that the Chinese address those registrations that we have out there waiting, the USDA and the FDA registrations, to make sure that we can move product faster. Talked about soybeans, how they need to honor those commitments. And then we also talked about supply chain, rare earth minerals, the precursors that are used for fentanyl. I brought up some general national security concerns that we have, but also to focus on the need to keep dialogue open with China. You know, they are an economic powerhouse. They have developed into a peer when it comes to military. So it's important that we have that dialogue. This is only the fourth CODEL, congressional trip to China since the pandemic. And you can see by the officials that we were able to meet with that they considered it a very important step that they were able to get this bipartisan group of senators there as well. We have to keep those lines of communication open. Again, for our economy, for our hopefully good export markets that we can have in China, but I also look at it from national security point of view and the importance that we can have that openness when it comes two nuclear nations trying to maneuver through a lot of issues that are important, that we don't have misunderstandings along the way.
6: You mentioned beef, soybeans. We should probably add sorghum to that conversation. Would you hope to see some?
7: And we did. We talked about grain sorghum as well.
6: Right. Would you hope to see some news coming from the president's visit, maybe on some of those issues?
7: Oh boy, I hope so. You know, getting these markets open, it'd be a huge, huge win for Nebraska. And it would be a good win for our country. The president knows how I feel about a lot of these issues. We're not shy about it. To be able to open these markets, that's what ag producers are waiting to see happen.
6: There still remain concerns, I would assume, with China. I just read a book recently that was talking about all of the intelligence assets, I should say, maybe that China may be trying to exploit, trying to, in some cases, steal our intellectual property, even our seed technology or these kinds of things. Do we have to be mindful of all that in these discussions?
7: You bet we do. I did not travel with my iPad or with my phone. I left those in the United States and took a burner phone with us. So in case of emergency, we could get contacted or be in contact with our staff or our family. But we need to worry about really their surveillance. Right. Of us. And as you pointed out, Steve, with our ag technology, whether it's with the seed development, which we excel at here in this country, we need to be on guard. The stories about having a Chinese student who was taking photos of planes off at Air Force Base, that was not an isolated event. That happens all the time. We had security, Chinese security, around us all the time. They were right up in our faces, to be blunt about it. They weren't just standing on street corners taking pictures of us. They were traveling with us. And it's a different society, a different society. They were there to see who we talked to, who talked to us, listen to our conversations. We were aware of that the entire time we were there.
6: Yeah, very interesting.
7: Thank you, Steve. Always good to visit.
6: Again, Senator Deb Fischer joining us, talking about her visit to China right before the president's summit in Beijing. You're listening to the Rural Radio Network.
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1: Voters hitting the primary polls. I'm Tom Graham, Fox News. Congressman at Kentucky, Representative Ed Massey, losing his Republican House primary race after President Trump endorsed his opponent, Ed Gowron. The defeated incumbent, spoke to supporters after the loss.
2: I would have come out sooner, but I had to call my opponent and concede, and it took a while to find Ed Gowron in Tel Aviv.
1: And the Gowron victory represents a major win for Trump's political operation and pro-Israeli allied groups who spent aggressively to unseat the sitting lawmaker, President calling Massey the worst Republican congressman in history earlier this week. Grieving in Southern California, the daughter of a beloved security guard who died during Monday's deadly mosque shooting is speaking out.
3: Hawa Abdullah remembering her father, Amin Abdullah, a security guard at the Islamic Center of San Diego.
4: To me, my dad was a role model. He was a best friend.
3: Calling him a loving father, husband, son, brother, and uncle.
4: He stood against any form of hate. He took his job seriously to protect everyone here.
3: Abdullah was one of three men fatally shot by two teen gunmen Monday. Police say he engaged in a gun battle with the suspects, saving lives. Officials revealing the teens met online and fatally shot themselves, noting they were investigating a manifesto that was recovered. Kristen Goodwin, Fox News.
1: President Trump had threatened fresh strikes against Iran today, but pulled back, citing negotiations. The president says he's giving Tehran a few more days. Vice President J.D. Vance telling reporters today.
5: But I will not say with confidence that we're going to reach a deal until we're actually signing a negotiated settlement here. And I think that it's ultimately up to the Iranians whether they are willing to meet us.
1: The Senate advancing legislation today that seeks to force Trump to withdraw from the Iran war. 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
8: Clear skies tonight with areas of frost developing, a low temperature of 35 degrees with winds out of the northeast at 10 to 20 miles an hour. On Wednesday, we'll see cloudy skies with a high temperature of 58 and winds out of the southeast at 5 to 10. Wednesday night, a couple of showers with a low temperature of 41 and light southeast winds. Thursday, chance of showers and a high temperature of 57 with southeast winds at 10 to 20 miles an hour. Friday, scattered showers and thunderstorms with a high temperature of 62 and east winds at 5 to 15. Saturday, chance of showers in the morning, otherwise partly sunny skies and high temperatures in the low 70s. Sunday, we'll see a chance of showers and storms mainly in the afternoon with a high temperature around 80 degrees. Monday, Memorial Day, lots of sun and a high temperature of 83. And for Tuesday, we'll see a blend of clouds and sunshine, with temperatures topping out in the lower 80s and breezy south winds. I'm meteorologist Ray Miller, and that's a look at KTIC weather on Classic Country KTIC.
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2: Fox News, I'm Tom Rigotti. Kentucky Republican Congressman Thomas Massie loses the primary to former Navy SEAL Ed Gallrine, who President Trump endorsed. During his concession speech, Massie joked about Gallrine's support for Israel.
3: I would have come out sooner, but I had to call my opponent and concede, and it took a while to find Ed Gallrine in Tel Aviv.
2: Now, this is the most expensive primary election in history, with $32 million spent in total. A controversial Democratic congresswoman is under scrutiny over various allegations of fraud. Here's Fox's Mike Tobin.
4: The House Oversight Committee wants the House Ethics Panel to look at financial disclosures from Minnesota Congresswoman Ilhan Omar that show dramatic fluctuations in the value of her estate.
2: Omar is also being investigated for immigration fraud amid accusations that she married her brother, which she denies. America's listening to Fox News.
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6: Clear skies tonight with areas of frost developing, a low temperature of 35 degrees with winds out of the northeast at 10 to 20 miles an hour. On Wednesday, we'll see cloudy skies with a high temperature of 58 and winds out of the southeast at 5 to 10. Wednesday night, a couple of showers with a low temperature of 41 and light southeast winds. Thursday, chance of showers and a high temperature of 57 with southeast winds at 10 to 20 miles an hour. Friday, scattered showers and thunderstorms with a high temperature of 62 and east winds at 5 to 15. Saturday, chance of showers in the morning, otherwise partly sunny skies, and high temperatures in the low 70s. Sunday, we'll see a chance of showers and storms mainly in the afternoon, with a high temperature around 80 degrees. Monday, Memorial Day, lots of sun, and a high temperature of 83. And for Tuesday, we'll see a blend of clouds and sunshine, with temperatures topping out in the lower 80s and breezy south winds. I'm meteorologist Ray Miller, and that's a look at KTIC weather. 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
2: 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Grow dryland wheat, corn, and proso millet.
1: Well, let's talk about the wheat crop behind us. You were telling me before we got recording, this actually looked pretty darn good going into the ground. Then things changed. When did really things change for your winter wheat?
2: Yeah, when we planted it in the middle of September, we had excellent moisture. It's probably the best planting conditions we'd had in a long time. Came up fast. It grew good. After that, it just quit raining. Didn't snow all winter. Hasn't rained all spring here. Withered away. And it was extremely warm all winter, and the wheat never went dormant hardly. And it's just been a train wreck.
1: So where do you go from here? Of course, that's the million-dollar question, right? What are your options?
2: Take it to harvest. You can call crop insurance and start a claim and either abandon it or just kill it off and plant something else into it. Not sure what to do. There's a lot of people in the same boat that don't know which way to go. It's first time ever. Pretty much every wheat field out here is going to be a loss probably and just a wreck.
1: That's what I wanted to ask you about. How widespread would you say the damage is to the wheat crop out here?
2: It's the whole panhandle, I think, is in the same boat for the most part. And it, as far as what I can understand, it goes south all the way into Oklahoma, Kansas, Texas. It's very widespread.
1: For those that would abandon the crop and plant something behind it, what kind of options are they considering for another crop?
2: Probably proso millet, milo, or maybe corn. It gets kind of tough. You can't insure the second crop, but those are some options, or maybe some cover crops even.
1: Just had this question talking with somebody who raises cattle, asking about how do you continue to have hope even amidst the challenging conditions. Same question to you, because similar challenges. You know, as you're out here in the long days running the planter, what brings you hope? Would it keep you optimistic tomorrow be a better day?
2: The old timers say you're one day closer to a rain, I guess, and that's all you can do. I guess just keep going, and it's not going to grow in the bag. So
3: that is Pete Miller joining us in a field just north of Lodgepole, Nebraska. Meanwhile, Ben Wran is an agent based in the Chapel office for the Federal Crop Agency. We visited him the same time we visited with Pete out in his field to talk about those different options from the insurance perspective.
4: First option is a producer that has a multi-peril crop insurance has to understand that he has an obligation to report damage to a crop within 72 hours. So the very first thing I would say, option number one, and it's really not an option, is these folks that are facing these really challenging wheat conditions, they need to get a hold of the crop agent and get something turned in. It's okay if you want to take it to harvest. And if it does produce a crop, we will withdraw the claim. But the general conditions are so poor that we really need to start tackling this early, because we have, following up on the back of this prevent plant problem we have unfolding out here with irrigation water supply failure, hail seasons around the corner, we need to get these producers in a line and have stuff start to be looked at. Option number one, you take your payment on the wheat, you let it stand as a cover. Option number two, you put a second crop in behind it. And within that, there's two options. You can either insure the second crop or not insure the second crop. If you insure the second crop, you're going to get 35% of your wheat payment. If you don't insure the second crop, you're going to get 100% of your wheat payment. Typically, in this part of the world, with the value of wheat what it is today, most folks are opting to take 100% of their wheat payment, either leave it as a cover and try wheat again this fall if they can work it into the rotation, or if they're going to put a second crop in, we're hearing a lot of talk about millet, milo.
3: Ben Wran, crop insurance agent with Federal Crop Agency. I'm Bryce Duskett reporting.
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1: Trump's horse wins in Kentucky. I'm Tom Rigotti, Fox News. Another candidate backed by President Trump has won a Republican primary, this one in Kentucky, and it could be the president's sweetest victory yet. Incumbent Thomas Massie has been defeated by the Trump-backed Ed Gowron.
2: The winner of the race tonight is not so much Ed Gowron. I'll come back to that. But it's the Republicans of Kentucky Congressional District 4 and their families who I will be a champion for in Washington. They're the winners.
1: Massie said this to his supporters in his concession speech.
3: We need to bring this country together. There's too much of the uniparty in Washington, D.C. What we need is a unity party.
1: Gowron will face Democrat Melissa Claire Strange this November. Republicans have held the seat for 20 years. President Trump continues to wade into Republican primary races. He's made a fresh endorsement in Texas.
4: Texas Attorney General Ken Paxton reacting to President Trump endorsing him for Senate over GOP incumbent John Cornyn.
5: I have so much respect for the president and so appreciate his endorsement. And I think it creates a slight bit of momentum, don't you?
1: Well, that's Fox's Kristen Goodwin. The fallout continues from yesterday's mosque shooting in San Diego. Fox's Matt Finn reports.
6: A growing memorial today at San Diego's largest mosque as investigators try to determine exactly why two teenagers who police say were radicalized online shot and killed three people in an ambush that's being investigated as a hate crime. When officers arrived, they found three men dead, all being hailed as heroes. Police say security guard Amin Abdullah engaged the two suspects in a gun battle.
1: Police say the guard may have saved the lives of numerous children attending school at the mosque. 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
9: Clear skies tonight with areas of frost developing, a low temperature of 35 degrees with winds out of the northeast at 10 to 20 miles an hour. On Wednesday, we'll see cloudy skies with a high temperature of 58 and winds out of the southeast at 5 to 10. Wednesday night, a couple of showers with a low temperature of 41 and light southeast winds. Thursday, chance of showers and a high temperature of 57 with southeast winds at 10 to 20 miles an hour. Friday, scattered showers and thunderstorms with a high temperature of 62 and east winds at 5 to 15. Saturday, chance of showers in the morning, otherwise partly sunny skies and high temperatures in the low 70s. Sunday, we'll see a chance of showers and storms mainly in the afternoon with a high temperature around 80 degrees. Monday, Memorial Day, lots of sun and a high temperature of 83. And for Tuesday, we'll see a blend of clouds and sunshine, with temperatures topping out in the lower 80s and breezy south winds. I'm meteorologist Ray Miller, and that's a look at KTIC weather on Classic Country KTIC.
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1: Fox News, I'm Ted Linder. Primary night tonight in several states. In Kentucky, Ed Gallrine has won the Republican nomination for U.S. House in the 4th Congressional District, beating incumbent Thomas Massie. Told Fox's Hannity, Massie wasn't loyal to his constituents as long as he continued defying President Trump's agenda.
2: He stood against us, but he liked to just single out President Trump. All that to say, it's a new day. These people deserve better, and I'm going to give it to them.
1: This is the most expensive primary election in history, with $32 million spent in total. And police now say two teenagers who opened fire in a Southern California mosque were radicalized online. Fox's Matt Finn.
3: A growing memorial today at San Diego's largest mosque as investigators try to determine exactly why two teenagers shot and killed three people in an ambush that's being investigated as a hate crime.
1: The two teens took their own lives after opening fire. 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
4: Clear skies tonight with areas of frost developing, a low temperature of 35 degrees with winds out of the northeast at 10 to 20 miles an hour. On Wednesday, we'll see cloudy skies with a high temperature of 58 and winds out of the southeast at 5 to 10. Wednesday night, a couple of showers with a low temperature of 41 and light southeast winds. Thursday, chance of showers and a high temperature of 57 with southeast winds at 10 to 20 miles an hour. Friday, scattered showers and thunderstorms with a high temperature of 62 and east winds at 5 to 15. Saturday, chance of showers in the morning, otherwise partly sunny skies, and high temperatures in the low 70s. Sunday, we'll see a chance of showers and storms mainly in the afternoon, with a high temperature around 80 degrees. Monday, Memorial Day, lots of sun, and a high temperature of 83. And for Tuesday, we'll see a blend of clouds and sunshine, with temperatures topping out in the lower 80s and breezy south winds. I'm meteorologist Ray Miller, and that's a look at KTIC weather on Classic Country KTIC.
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1: Primary night in America. I'm Ted Lindner, Fox News. Ed Gallrine wins the Republican nomination for U.S. House in Kentucky's 4th Congressional District, beating incumbent Thomas Massey. He told Fox's Sean Hannity Massey didn't fully represent the people of Kentucky.
2: Here in this district, President Trump won by nearly 85%. He stood against us, but he liked to just single out President Trump. All that to say, it's a new day. These people deserve better, and I'm going to give it to them.
1: James Comer wins the Republican nomination for U.S. House in Kentucky's 1st Congressional District. Melissa Strange wins the Democratic nomination for U.S. House in Kentucky's 4th Congressional District. One of the most crowded Republican Senate primaries in the country, President Trump's thumb on the scale proved the difference maker. Representative Andy Barr came out on top of an 11-person fight in Kentucky, teeing him up for a showdown in November to replace retiring Senator Mitch McConnell, a one-time ally turned thorn in President Trump's side. The Department of Justice expected to indict Cuba's former president on Wednesday. Fox's Grinnell Scott has more details on that.
3: Law enforcement sources told Fox News Digital an indictment against ex-Cuban leader Raul Castro is expected to be unsealed. The DOJ did not confirm any legal action, saying it would not comment on rumors. But it did announce a news conference in Miami to honor victims of a 1996 incident where planes carrying Cuban refugees were shot down. 4 people were killed. Acting Attorney General Todd Blanche is expected to be at the press event. Raul Castro, who is 94 years old, is the younger brother of former Cuban dictator Fidel Castro. Specific charges in the indictment have not been officially released. Grinnell Scott, Fox News.
1: U.S. stocks declined for the 3rd consecutive day. The Dow lost 322 points. 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
4: 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I've been surfing here since I was a kid. Now, seeing my grandson out on the water, it means everything to me. 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
6: Clear skies tonight with areas of frost developing, a low temperature of 35 degrees with winds out of the northeast at 10 to 20 miles an hour. On Wednesday, we'll see cloudy skies with a high temperature of 58 and winds out of the southeast at 5 to 10. Wednesday night, a couple of showers with a low temperature of 41 and light southeast winds. Thursday, chance of showers and a high temperature of 57 with southeast winds at 10 to 20 miles an hour. Friday, scattered showers and thunderstorms with a high temperature of 62 and east winds at 5 to 15. Saturday, chance of showers in the morning, otherwise partly sunny skies, and high temperatures in the low 70s. Sunday, we'll see a chance of showers and storms mainly in the afternoon, with a high temperature around 80 degrees. Monday, Memorial Day, lots of sun, and a high temperature of 83. And for Tuesday, we'll see a blend of clouds and sunshine, with temperatures topping out in the lower 80s and breezy south winds. I'm meteorologist Ray Miller, and that's a look at KTIC weather. On Classic Country, KTIC.
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1: News. I'm Chris DeMeo. President Trump says he's called off a planned strike on Iran Tuesday at the request of Gulf allies.
2: I was an hour away. We were all set to go. You're talking about yesterday.
3: Yes.
2: We were going to be striking very, it would have been happening right now.
1: The Senate, meantime, advances legislation that seeks to force the president to end the Iran war. Ed Gallrein, who was backed by President Trump, defeated incumbent Congressman Thomas Massey in Kentucky's primary today.
4: It was a David versus Goliath. I was the underdog. I want to thank the president. I want to thank the conservative Republicans from this district and my supporters and team, because it sends a message that we, the people, are going to stand up.
1: Gallrein on Fox's Hannity. More than 17,000 people are under evacuation orders as a wildfire continues to threaten suburban homes in Southern California. 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
5: Clear skies tonight with areas of frost developing, a low temperature of 35 degrees with winds out of the northeast at 10 to 20 miles an hour. On Wednesday, we'll see cloudy skies with a high temperature of 58 and winds out of the southeast at 5 to 10. Wednesday night, a couple of showers with a low temperature of 41 and light southeast winds. Thursday, chance of showers and a high temperature of 57 with southeast winds at 10 to 20 miles an hour. Friday, scattered showers and thunderstorms with a high temperature of 62 and east winds at 5 to 15. Saturday, chance of showers in the morning, otherwise partly sunny skies, and high temperatures in the low 70s. Sunday, we'll see a chance of showers and storms mainly in the afternoon, with a high temperature around 80 degrees. Monday, Memorial Day, lots of sun, and a high temperature of 83. And for Tuesday, we'll see a blend of clouds and sunshine, with temperatures topping out in the lower 80s and breezy south winds. I'm meteorologist Ray Miller, and that's a look at KTIC weather on Classic Country KTIC.
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1: Trump's man wins again. I'm Chris DeMeo, Fox News. Another Trump-backed candidate has won a Republican primary, this one in Kentucky. Incumbent Thomas Massie defeated by Ed Gallrein.
2: It was a David versus Goliath. I was the underdog. I want to thank the president. I want to thank the conservative Republicans from this district and my supporters and team, because it sends a message that we, the people, are going to stand up.
1: The defeated Massie says there's too much division.
3: We need to bring this country together. There's too much of the uniparty in Washington, D.C. What we need is a unity party.
1: Gallrein will face Democrat Melissa Claire in the November midterms. Republicans have held the Kentucky congressional seat for 20 years. Grieving in South California, the daughter of a beloved security guard who died during Monday's deadly mosque shooting is speaking out.
4: Hawa Abdullah remembering her father, Amin Abdullah, a security guard at the Islamic Center of San Diego.
5: To me, my dad was a role model. He was a best friend.
4: Calling him a loving father, husband, son, brother, and uncle.
5: He stood against any form of hate. He took his job seriously to protect everyone here.
4: Abdullah was one of three men fatally shot by two teen gunmen Monday. Police say he engaged in a gun battle with the suspects, saving lives. Officials revealing the teens met online and fatally shot themselves, noting they were investigating a manifesto that was recovered. Kristen Goodwin, Fox News.
1: President Trump announcing that he's endorsing Texas Attorney General Ken Paxton in a bid to oust Republican Senator John Cornyn in the runoff.
6: I think he's the most significant endorsement in at least my lifetime. If you get his endorsement, it's better than it's the gold standard.
1: Ken Paxton there on Fox's The Will Cain Show. 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
9: Clear skies tonight with areas of frost developing, a low temperature of 35 degrees with winds out of the northeast at 10 to 20 miles an hour. On Wednesday, we'll see cloudy skies with a high temperature of 58 and winds out of the southeast at 5 to 10. Wednesday night, a couple of showers with a low temperature of 41 and light southeast winds. Thursday, chance of showers and a high temperature of 57 with southeast winds at 10 to 20 miles an hour. Friday, scattered showers and thunderstorms with a high temperature of 62 and east winds at 5 to 15. Saturday, chance of showers in the morning, otherwise partly sunny skies and high temperatures in the low 70s. Sunday, we'll see a chance of showers and storms mainly in the afternoon with a high temperature around 80 degrees. Monday, Memorial Day, lots of sun and a high temperature of 83. And for Tuesday, we'll see a blend of clouds and sunshine with temperatures topping out in the lower 80s and breezy south winds. I'm meteorologist Ray Miller, and that's a look at KTIC weather on Classic Country KTIC.
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0: The great cattle mystery. Ever driven by a pasture and noticed all the cattle facing the same direction? Farmers have known about this for centuries. They'll tell you cattle face into the wind to stay warm, or turn their broadside to the sun on cold mornings to soak up heat. Smart animals, right? But here's where it gets interesting. Back in 2008, scientists studying thousands of Google Earth images claimed they found something wild. On calm days, cattle might actually be lining up north and south with Earth's magnetic field, like living compasses. Now, the scientific jury's still out on that one. But here's what we do know for sure. Whether it's wind, sun, herd instinct, or maybe even something we haven't figured out yet, cattle are a lot smarter than most people give them credit for. 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
1: I'm Ted Lindner. It was primary night in several states. Tuesday in Kentucky, Ed Gallrein has won the Republican nomination for U.S. House in the 4th Congressional District, beating incumbent Thomas Massie. Gallrein says Massie was not loyal to his constituents.
2: He stood against us, but he liked to just single out President Trump. All that to say, it's a new day. These people deserve better, and I'm going to give it to them.
1: President Trump hosting lawmakers at the White House for the annual congressional picnic, promising the war with Iran will end quickly.
3: They want to make a deal so badly, they're tired of this should have happened for 47 years. Somebody should have done something about it, and it's going to happen, and it's going to happen fast, and you're going to see oil prices plummet. They're going to come down. There's so much oil out there. They're going to come plummeting down.
1: For now, the ceasefire holds. The U.S. Navy's blockade along the Strait of Hormuz continues. 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
4: Clear skies tonight with areas of frost developing, a low temperature of 35 degrees with winds out of the northeast at 10 to 20 miles an hour. On Wednesday, we'll see cloudy skies with a high temperature of 58 and winds out of the southeast at 5 to 10. Wednesday night, a couple of showers with a low temperature of 41 and light southeast winds. Thursday, chance of showers and a high temperature of 57 with southeast winds at 10 to 20 miles an hour. Friday, scattered showers and thunderstorms with a high temperature of 62 and east winds at 5 to 15. Saturday, chance of showers in the morning, otherwise partly sunny skies, and high temperatures in the low 70s. Sunday, we'll see a chance of showers and storms mainly in the afternoon, with a high temperature around 80 degrees. Monday, Memorial Day, lots of sun, and a high temperature of 83. And for Tuesday, we'll see a blend of clouds and sunshine, with temperatures topping out in the lower 80s and breezy south winds. I'm meteorologist Ray Miller, and that's a look at KTIC weather on Classic Country, KTIC.
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1: 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Request a song.
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0: Chris DeMeo. President Trump says he's giving Iran until this weekend to strike a deal.
1: It comes after the president took his finger off the trigger Monday at the behest of Gulf allies.
2: I was an hour away. We were all set to go. You're talking about yesterday.
3: Yes.
2: We were going to be striking very, it would have been happening right now.
1: The president giving an update during an impromptu tour of construction of the White House ballroom.
0: Fox's Aisha Hosni. Ed Gallryan, who was backed by President Trump, defeats incumbent Thomas Massie in Kentucky's 4th Congressional District primary on Tuesday.
4: I want to thank President Trump for his support, his endorsement, and his counsel as I navigated this campaign.
0: Massie had been critical of the president, calling the MAGA movement divided. 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
6: Clear skies tonight with areas of frost developing, a low temperature of 35 degrees with winds out of the northeast at 10 to 20 miles an hour. On Wednesday, we'll see cloudy skies with a high temperature of 58 and winds out of the southeast at 5 to 10. Wednesday night, a couple of showers with a low temperature of 41 and light southeast winds. Thursday, chance of showers and a high temperature of 57 with southeast winds at 10 to 20 miles an hour. Friday, scattered showers and thunderstorms with a high temperature of 62 and east winds at 5 to 15. Saturday, chance of showers in the morning, otherwise partly sunny skies, and high temperatures in the low 70s. Sunday, we'll see a chance of showers and storms mainly in the afternoon, with a high temperature around 80 degrees. Monday, Memorial Day, lots of sun, and a high temperature of 83. And for Tuesday, we'll see a blend of clouds and sunshine, with temperatures topping out in the lower 80s and breezy south winds. I'm meteorologist Ray Miller, and that's a look at KTIC weather. 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

0: Did you know there are more than 94 million cattle in the United States? 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
1: Trump candidates are rolling. I'm Chris DeMeo, Fox News. The results of a key primary race in Kentucky showcase President Trump's continued influence over Republican voters. Fox's Kristen Goodwin has more.
2: Ed Gelrein telling supporters.
3: Standing in front of you here tonight as the Republican nominee for Kentucky Congressional District 4.
2: The President Trump-backed Navy SEAL veteran winning the district's GOP primary, defeating incumbent Representative Thomas Massie.
4: I got 7 months left in Congress.
2: Massie, who has served in Congress since 2012, reacting to the loss, telling supporters they ran a race they can be proud of. Kristen Goodwin, Fox News.
1: President Trump announcing on social media Tuesday that he's endorsing Texas.
2: President Trump-backed Navy SEAL veteran winning the district's GOP primary, defeating incumbent.

0: incumbent Representative Thomas Massie.
1: I got 7 months left in Congress.
0: Massie, who has served in Congress since 2012, reacting to the loss, telling supporters they ran a race they can be proud of. Kristen Goodwin, Fox News.
2: President Trump announcing on social media Tuesday that he's endorsing Texas Attorney General Ken Paxton in a bid to oust Texas Senator John Cornyn in the runoff of the GOP.
3: BMW nearby. Officers also say they found hateful writings in that vehicle. Police say the guns used were registered to one of the suspect's parents, and authorities also say they have not ruled out the possibility of charging those parents.
2: San Diego's mayor announcing increased police protection for houses of worship in the wake of the shooting. 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
9: Clear skies tonight with areas of frost developing, a low temperature of 35 degrees with winds out of the northeast at 10 to 20 miles an hour. On Wednesday, we'll see cloudy skies with a high temperature of 58 and winds out of the southeast at 5 to 10. Wednesday night, a couple of showers with a low temperature of 41 and light southeast winds. Thursday, chance of showers and a high temperature of 57 with southeast winds at 10 to 20 miles an hour. Friday, scattered showers and thunderstorms with a high temperature of 62 and east winds at 5 to 15. Saturday, chance of showers in the morning, otherwise partly sunny skies and high temperatures in the low 70s. Sunday, we'll see a chance of showers and storms mainly in the afternoon with a high temperature around 80 degrees. Monday, Memorial Day, lots of sun and a high temperature of 83. And for Tuesday, we'll see a blend of clouds and sunshine with temperatures topping out in the lower 80s and breezy south winds. I'm meteorologist Ray Miller, and that's a look at KTIC weather on Classic Country KTIC.
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10: I came crawling home last night, like many nights before. 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

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She said, we'll rip out all the carpet

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1: Chris DeMeo, President Trump says he's giving Iran until this weekend to strike a deal.
2: It comes after the president took his finger off the trigger Monday at the behest of Gulf allies.
3: I was an hour away. We're all set to go. You're talking about yesterday.
4: Yes.
3: We were going to be striking very, it would have been happening right now.
2: The president giving an update during an impromptu tour of construction of the White House ballroom.
1: Fox's Aisha Hosni. Ed Gallryan, who was backed by President Trump, defeats incumbent Thomas Massie in Kentucky's 4th Congressional District primary on Tuesday.
5: I want to thank President Trump for his support, his endorsement, and his counsel as I navigated this campaign.
1: Massie had been critical of the president, calling the MAGA movement divided. 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
6: Clear skies tonight with areas of frost developing, a low temperature of 35 degrees with winds out of the northeast at 10 to 20 miles an hour. On Wednesday, we'll see cloudy skies with a high temperature of 58 and winds out of the southeast at 5 to 10. Wednesday night, a couple of showers with a low temperature of 41 and light southeast winds. Thursday, chance of showers and a high temperature of 57 with southeast winds at 10 to 20 miles an hour. Friday, scattered showers and thunderstorms with a high temperature of 62 and east winds at 5 to 15. Saturday, chance of showers in the morning, otherwise partly sunny skies, and high temperatures in the low 70s. Sunday, we'll see a chance of showers and storms mainly in the afternoon, with a high temperature around 80 degrees. Monday, Memorial Day, lots of sun, and a high temperature of 83. And for Tuesday, we'll see a blend of clouds and sunshine, with temperatures topping out in the lower 80s and breezy south winds. I'm meteorologist Ray Miller, and that's a look at KTIC weather. On Classic Country, KTIC.
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1: Primaries held Tuesday night. I'm Ted Lindner, Fox News. Ed Gallrine wins the Republican nomination for U.S. House in Kentucky's 4th Congressional District, beating incumbent Thomas Massie. Gallrine said that Massie didn't fully represent the people of Kentucky.
2: Here in this district, President Trump won by nearly 85%. He stood against us, but he liked to just single out President Trump. All that to say, it's a new day. These people deserve better, and I'm going to give it to them.
1: James Comer won the Republican nomination for U.S. House of Kentucky's 1st Congressional District. Melissa Strange won the Democrat nomination for U.S. House of Kentucky's 4th Congressional District. Representative Andy Barr came out on top of an 11-person fight in Kentucky, teeing him up for a showdown in November to replace a retiring Senator Mitch McConnell. Burt Jones and Rick Jackson have advanced to a runoff in Georgia's Republican primary for governor. The runoff happens June 16th, and two-term Representative Mike Collins advanced the Republican runoff in Georgia's U.S. Senate race. Georgia Republicans are seeking a challenger to Democrat Senator John Ossoff. Among Collins' rivals, Representative Buddy Carter, who's highlighted his conservative record in Congress, while former college football coach Derek Dooley has presented himself as a political outsider. And investigators are trying to determine the motive following a shooting at an Islamic center in San Diego Monday.
3: A growing memorial today at San Diego's largest mosque as investigators try to determine exactly why two teenagers who police say were radicalized online shot and killed three people in an ambush that's being investigated as a hate crime. New police scanner audio reveals the moments the shooting unfolded at the mosque.
4: Two white males, white mask. One with an automatic weapon, one with a shotgun.
3: When officers arrived, they found three men dead, all being hailed as heroes. Police say security guard Amin Abdullah engaged the two suspects in a gun battle, while mosque founder Mansour Kaziha and Nadir Awad, the husband of one of the center's teachers, helped distract them.
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17: Clear skies tonight with areas of frost developing, a low temperature of 35 degrees with winds out of the northeast at 10 to 20 miles an hour. On Wednesday, we'll see cloudy skies with a high temperature of 58 and winds out of the southeast at 5 to 10. Wednesday night, a couple of showers with a low temperature of 41 and light southeast winds. Thursday, chance of showers and a high temperature of 57 with southeast winds at 10 to 20 miles an hour. Friday, scattered showers and thunderstorms with a high temperature of 62 and east winds at 5 to 15. Saturday, chance of showers in the morning, otherwise partly sunny skies, and high temperatures in the low 70s. Sunday, we'll see a chance of showers and storms mainly in the afternoon, with a high temperature around 80 degrees. Monday, Memorial Day, lots of sun, and a high temperature of 83. And for Tuesday, we'll see a blend of clouds and sunshine, with temperatures topping out in the lower 80s and breezy south winds. I'm meteorologist Ray Miller, and that's a look at KTIC weather on Classic Country KTIC.
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3: I'm Ted Lindner. Police now say two teenagers who opened fire in a Southern California mosque on Monday were radicalized online. Fox's Matt Finn.
4: A growing memorial at San Diego's largest mosque as investigators try to determine exactly why two teenagers shot and killed three people in an ambush that's being investigated as a hate crime.
3: The two teens took their own lives after opening fire. President Trump says he's given Iran until this weekend to strike a deal.
5: It comes after the president took his finger off the trigger Monday at the behest of Gulf allies.
6: I was an hour away. We were all set to go. You're talking about yesterday.
7: Yes.
6: We were going to be striking very, it would have been happening right now.
5: The president giving an update during an impromptu tour of construction of the White House ballroom.
3: And an amazing come from behind win for the New York Knicks in game one of the Eastern Conference Finals of the NBA, defeating the Cavaliers 115-104. 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
8: Clear skies tonight with areas of frost developing, a low temperature of 35 degrees with winds out of the northeast at 10 to 20 miles an hour. On Wednesday, we'll see cloudy skies with a high temperature of 58 and winds out of the southeast at 5 to 10. Wednesday night, a couple of showers with a low temperature of 41 and light southeast winds. Thursday, chance of showers and a high temperature of 57 with southeast winds at 10 to 20 miles an hour. Friday, scattered showers and thunderstorms with a high temperature of 62 and east winds at 5 to 15. Saturday, chance of showers in the morning, otherwise partly sunny skies, and high temperatures in the low 70s. Sunday, we'll see a chance of showers and storms mainly in the afternoon, with a high temperature around 80 degrees. Monday, Memorial Day, lots of sun, and a high temperature of 83. And for Tuesday, we'll see a blend of clouds and sunshine, with temperatures topping out in the lower 80s and breezy south winds. I'm meteorologist Ray Miller, and that's a look at KTIC weather. On Classic Country, KTIC.
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1: Trump candidates are rolling. I'm Chris DeMeo, Fox News. The results of a key primary race in Kentucky showcase President Trump's continued influence over Republican voters. Fox's Kristen Goodwin has more.
2: Ed Gelrein telling supporters,
3: standing in front of you here tonight as the Republican nominee for Kentucky Congressional District 4.
2: The President Trump backed Navy SEAL veteran, winning the district's GOP primary, defeating incumbent Representative Thomas Massie.
4: I got 7 months left in Congress.
2: Massie, who has served in Congress since 2012, reacting to the loss, telling supporters they ran a race they can be proud of. Kristen Goodwin, Fox News.
1: President Trump announcing on social media yesterday that he's endorsing Texas Attorney General Ken Paxton in a bid to oust Texas Senator John Cornyn in the runoff of the Texas GOP Senate primary next week.
5: I think he's the most significant endorsement in at least my lifetime. If you get his endorsement, it's better than it's the gold standard.
1: That's Ken Paxton on Fox's The Will Cain Show. A police revealing new details about the two teenagers who killed three at a San Diego mosque. Fox's Christina Coleman has more.
6: Police identify the teenage gunmen as 17-year-old Kane Clark and an 18-year-old accomplice. They believe they were radicalized online before carrying out the shooting at the Islamic Center of San Diego. Authorities say the teenage suspects drove off after the shooting and then turned the guns on themselves. Their bodies were found in a BMW nearby. Officers also say they found hateful writings in that vehicle. Police say the guns used were registered to one of the suspects' parents, and authorities also say they have not ruled out the possibility of charging those parents.
1: As San Diego's mayor announced increased police protection for houses of worship in the wake of the shooting. 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
1: Clear skies tonight with areas of frost developing, a low temperature of 35 degrees with winds out of the northeast at 10 to 20 miles an hour. On Wednesday, we'll see cloudy skies with a high temperature of 58 and winds out of the southeast at 5 to 10. Wednesday night, a couple of showers with a low temperature of 41 and light southeast winds. Thursday, chance of showers and a high temperature of 57 with southeast winds at 10 to 20 miles an hour. Friday, scattered showers and thunderstorms with a high temperature of 62 and east winds at 5 to 15. Saturday, chance of showers in the morning, otherwise partly sunny skies, and high temperatures in the low 70s. Sunday, we'll see a chance of showers and storms mainly in the afternoon, with a high temperature around 80 degrees. Monday, Memorial Day, lots of sun, and a high temperature of 83. And for Tuesday, we'll see a blend of clouds and sunshine, with temperatures topping out in the lower 80s and breezy south winds. I'm meteorologist Ray Miller, and that's a look at KTIC weather. On Classic Country, KTIC.
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1: Chris DeMayo. Police now say two teenagers who opened fire on a Southern California mosque on Monday were radicalized online.
2: A growing memorial at San Diego's largest mosque as investigators try to determine exactly why two teenagers shot and killed three people in an ambush that's being investigated as a hate crime.
1: Fox's Matt Finn, the two teens then took their own lives after the shooting. Ed Gallrine, who was backed by President Trump, defeats incumbent Thomas Massey in Kentucky's 4th Congressional District primary Tuesday.
3: I want to thank President Trump for his support, his endorsement, and his counsel as I navigated this campaign.
1: Massey had been critical of the president, calling the MAGA movement divided. 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
4: Clear skies tonight with areas of frost developing, a low temperature of 35 degrees with winds out of the northeast at 10 to 20 miles an hour. On Wednesday, we'll see cloudy skies with a high temperature of 58 and winds out of the southeast at 5 to 10. Wednesday night, a couple of showers with a low temperature of 41 and light southeast winds. Thursday, chance of showers and a high temperature of 57 with southeast winds at 10 to 20 miles an hour. Friday, scattered showers and thunderstorms with a high temperature of 62 and east winds at 5 to 15. Saturday, chance of showers in the morning, otherwise partly sunny skies, and high temperatures in the low 70s. Sunday, we'll see a chance of showers and storms mainly in the afternoon, with a high temperature around 80 degrees. Monday, Memorial Day, lots of sun, and a high temperature of 83. And for Tuesday, we'll see a blend of clouds and sunshine, with temperatures topping out in the lower 80s and breezy south winds. I'm meteorologist Ray Miller, and that's a look at KTIC weather on Classic Country, KTIC.
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1: Setting the stage for November. I'm Ted Lindner, Fox News. Primaries on Tuesday night did just that as Ed Gallrine wins the Republican nomination for U.S. House in Kentucky's 4th Congressional District, beating incumbent Thomas Massey. Gallrine said that Massey didn't fully represent the people of Kentucky.
2: Here in this district, President Trump won by nearly 85%. He stood against us, but he liked to just single out President Trump. All that to say, it's a new day. These people deserve better, and I'm going to give it to them.
1: In other races, James Comer won the Republican nomination for U.S. House in Kentucky's 1st Congressional District. Melissa Strange won the Democrat nomination for U.S. House in Kentucky's 4th Congressional District. Representative Andy Barr came out on top of an 11-person fight in Kentucky, teeing him up for a showdown in November to replace retiring Senator Mitch McConnell. Burt Jones and Rick Jackson have advanced to a runoff in Georgia's Republican primary for governor. The runoff happens June 16th. Two-term Representative Mike Collins advanced to the Republican runoff in Georgia's U.S. Senate race. Georgia Republicans looking for a challenger to Democrat Senator John Ossoff. And investigators trying to determine the motive following a shooting at an Islamic center in San Diego Monday.
3: A growing memorial today at San Diego's largest mosque as investigators try to determine exactly why two teenagers who police say were radicalized online shot and killed three people in an ambush that's being investigated as a hate crime. New police scanner audio reveals the moments the shooting unfolded at the mosque.
4: Two white males, white mask. One with an automatic weapon, one with a shotgun.
3: When officers arrived, they found three men dead, all being hailed as heroes. Police say security guard Amin Abdullah engaged the two suspects in a gun battle, while mosque founder Mansour Kaziha and Nadir Awad, the husband of one of the center's teachers, helped distract them. The trio is credited with saving 140 children.
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8: Clear skies tonight with areas of frost developing, a low temperature of 35 degrees with winds out of the northeast at 10 to 20 miles an hour. On Wednesday, we'll see cloudy skies with a high temperature of 58 and winds out of the southeast at 5 to 10. Wednesday night, a couple of showers with a low temperature of 41 and light southeast winds. Thursday, chance of showers and a high temperature of 57 with southeast winds at 10 to 20 miles an hour. Friday, scattered showers and thunderstorms with a high temperature of 62 and east winds at 5 to 15. Saturday, chance of showers in the morning, otherwise partly sunny skies, and high temperatures in the low 70s. Sunday, we'll see a chance of showers and storms mainly in the afternoon, with a high temperature around 80 degrees. Monday, Memorial Day, lots of sun, and a high temperature of 83. And for Tuesday, we'll see a blend of clouds and sunshine, with temperatures topping out in the lower 80s and breezy south winds. I'm meteorologist Ray Miller, and that's a look at KTIC weather. 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
1: 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Request a song.
0: Got a traffic slowdown on Highway 275? 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
1: Clear skies tonight with areas of frost developing, a low temperature of 35 degrees with winds out of the northeast at 10 to 20 miles an hour. On Wednesday, we'll see cloudy skies with a high temperature of 58 and winds out of the southeast at 5 to 10. Wednesday night, a couple of showers with a low temperature of 41 and light southeast winds. Thursday, chance of showers and a high temperature of 57 with southeast winds at 10 to 20 miles an hour. Friday, scattered showers and thunderstorms with a high temperature of 62 and east winds at 5 to 15. Saturday, chance of showers in the morning, otherwise partly sunny skies and high temperatures in the low 70s. Sunday, we'll see a chance of showers and storms mainly in the afternoon with a high temperature around 80 degrees. Monday, Memorial Day, lots of sun and a high temperature of 83. And for Tuesday, we'll see a blend of clouds and sunshine, with temperatures topping out in the lower 80s and breezy south winds. I'm meteorologist Ray Miller, and that's a look at KTIC weather on Classic Country KTIC.

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0: Hey, did you know there are more than 94 million cattle in the United States? 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
1: Trump-backed candidates come up big. I'm Chris DeMeo, Fox News. The results of a key primary in Kentucky showcase President Trump's continued influence over Republican voters.
2: Ed Gelrein telling supporters.
3: Standing in front of you here tonight as the Republican nominee for Kentucky Congressional District 4.
2: The President Trump-backed Navy SEAL veteran winning the district's GOP primary, defeating incumbent Representative Thomas Massie.
4: I got 7 months left in Congress.
2: Massie, who has served in Congress since 2012, reacting to the loss, telling supporters they ran a race they can be proud of. Kristen Goodwin, Fox News.
1: Massie was one of President Trump's most outspoken critics on Capitol Hill. Well, President Trump announcing on social media yesterday that he's endorsing Texas Attorney General Ken Paxton in a bid to oust Texas Senator John Cornyn in the runoff of the Texas GOP Senate primary next week.
5: I think he's the most significant endorsement in at least my lifetime. If you get his endorsement, it's better than it's the gold standard.
1: Ken Paxton on Fox's The Will Cain Show. Democrats and Republicans went to the polls in Georgia yesterday to choose their party's candidates for the November ballot. Here's Fox's Ted Lindner.
6: A crowded field of high-profile candidates is vying to succeed term-limited Governor Brian Kemp, with Burt Jones and Rick Jackson advancing to a runoff in the Republican primary, a race for which more than $125 million has already been spent. The runoff happens June 16th. Meanwhile, two-term Representative Mike Collins advanced to the Republican runoff in the state's U.S. Senate race. Georgia Republicans are seeking a challenger to Democratic Senator John Ossoff. Among Collins' rivals, Representative Buddy Carter has highlighted his conservative record in Congress, while former college football coach Derek Dooley has presented himself as a political outsider. Ted Lindner, Fox News.
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9: Temperatures being 30 degrees above average.
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16: In a recent social media video, War Secretary Pete Hegseth announced the formation of a special review panel, which will look at the military's legal system. The reason?
17: We must deliver reliable advice, better investigations, fair military justice, and better support across the board.
16: The secretary also spoke about what he expects the outcome to include.
17: This review will result in concrete recommendations to cut bureaucracy, strengthen training and culture, and make our legal professionals far more effective.
16: Hegseth said that the goal is not to tear anything down. Instead,
17: it's about strengthening and modernizing the system so that our vital Judge Advocate General Corps can better support the warfighter, uphold the rule of law, and deliver the absolute best legal services that our troops have earned.
16: Hegseth also cited the goal of providing better investigations. Kevin Uretsky, Fox News.
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12: Clear skies tonight with areas of frost developing. A low temperature of 35 degrees with winds out of the northeast at 10 to 20 miles an hour. On Wednesday, we'll see cloudy skies with a high temperature of 58 and winds out of the southeast at 5 to 10. Wednesday night, a couple of showers with a low temperature of 41 and light southeast winds. Thursday, chance of showers and a high temperature of 57 with southeast winds at 10 to 20 miles an hour. Friday, scattered showers and thunderstorms with a high temperature of 62 and east winds at 5 to 15. Saturday, chance of showers in the morning, otherwise partly sunny skies and high temperatures in the low 70s. Sunday, we'll see a chance of showers and storms mainly in the afternoon with a high temperature around 80 degrees. Monday, Memorial Day, lots of sun and a high temperature of 83. And for Tuesday, we'll see a blend of clouds and sunshine with temperatures topping out in the lower 80s and breezy south winds. I'm meteorologist Ray Miller, and that's a look at KTIC weather on Classic Country, KTIC.
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18: Another Trump win at the polls. Good morning, I'm Gordon Deal, along with Nicole Murray. On this Wednesday, May 20th, glad you could join us. Here's what's up this hour.
19: Kentucky Congressman Thomas Massey has been ousted in a Republican primary by President Trump's handpicked candidate.
18: A security guard credited for protecting the lives of scores of children during a deadly shooting at a mosque in San Diego.
19: The Bain and Verona wildfires in California's Riverside County have triggered evacuation orders.
18: And rivals beginning to snap up routes and slots formerly operated by Spirit Airlines.
20: So you're definitely seeing all the low-cost carriers looking at this carefully. Obviously, you know, they kind of know if Spirit was already serving some of these routes, that there was interest in low-cost flights for those trips. So you're seeing companies like Allegiant, Frontier, JetBlue looking at these routes.
18: Jacob Passy at the Wall Street Journal on carriers like Breeze and Allegiant eyeing Spirit's former territory. Another primary loss for a Republican not in line with the White House. Kentucky Congressman Thomas Massey was defeated yesterday by former farmer and Navy SEAL Ed Gallrein, according to tallies from the Associated Press, boosted by the president's endorsements. Massey was one of only two House GOP no votes on Trump's one big beautiful tax bill last year, and then further annoyed the president by successfully pushing for the release of the Jeffrey Epstein files. Gallrein's victory speech.
21: The winner of the race tonight is not so much Ed Gallrein. I'll come back to that. But it's the Republicans of Kentucky Congressional District 4 and their families who I will be a champion for in Washington.
18: In another closely watched GOP contest, Trump yesterday endorsed Texas Attorney General Ken Paxton over incumbent Senator John Cornyn. Trump claims Cornyn was not supportive enough. In the Georgia Senate race, Congressman Mike Collins and former college football coach Derek Dooley advanced to a Republican primary runoff to see who will face Democratic incumbent John Ossoff. The Senate has advanced a resolution to limit President Trump's war powers in Iran, a breakthrough for Democrats who had failed on seven previous attempts. Notably, Louisiana Republican Bill Cassidy, after losing a primary election on Saturday to a candidate backed by President Trump, voted in favor of advancing the measure that would limit Trump's ability to wage war in Iran without congressional approval. The vote came as the president announced Monday that the U.S. wouldn't follow through with scheduled attacks on Iran on Tuesday.
22: I had made the decision. So they called up. They had heard I made the decision. They said, sir, could you give us a couple of more days? Because we think they're being reasonable.
18: The procedural vote, which passed 50 to 47 yesterday, marked the first time Cassidy had supported such a resolution since Trump launched the war in February. The senator had not supported similar measures in seven previous votes when he was still in the throes of his reelection campaign. Three other Republicans were absent. President Trump is expressing

0: President Trump is expressing confidence that Congress will be able to pass landmark bipartisan housing legislation despite disagreement between the House and Senate over certain provisions. Here's Zach Halashak, economics reporter at the Washington Examiner. Zach, what's in the bill?
1: Yeah, so the housing bill, the big thrust of it is essentially to boost housing supply. Right now, you know, home buyers are having a lot of trouble affording a house. Part of that's the mortgage rates are high, but another even bigger part is that house prices are high. And a big priority of lawmakers has been to you know, cut regulation and allow more houses to be built, that sort of thing. It's been a kind of complicated road in Congress. You have the House passed its own bipartisan housing bill overwhelmingly. The Senate passed its own bipartisan housing bill overwhelmingly. And then basically the Senate took up the House's bill, stripped a lot out of the housing bill or the House's bill, passed that bill on the Senate side, and now it's back to the House side. So we're kind of going back and forth. And just this past week, the House announced that they were amending that Senate version of the bill. The Senate wanted the House to pass it clean, but now there's additions. And both chambers say there's math issues if things are changed around on either side. So there's a lot of uncertainty that's going on right now.
0: All right. So you called the president, spoke to him. What does Trump say about this? About I guess, either version?
1: So I asked him about the revisions that were put in by the House this week by House Speaker Mike Johnson and leadership, and he basically said, I'm going to have to see what's in those amendments, but I support Mike Johnson. I think he's doing a good job. I want to see what they are. So I don't know if he's just not been briefed on the nuance of the bill quite yet. He seems supportive of the speaker here. But it's interesting because just a couple weeks ago, he was pushing for the House to pass the Senate's version. So it almost seems like he wants any sort of housing bill to get out of Congress and come to the desk. And it really is sort of a political must-have for Republicans, especially because affordability is the number one issue for consumers. And there's really, you know, not much that lawmakers can point to when they go back to their home district saying, hey, we passed this to do XYZ to make prices lower. This would give them the ammunition they need to do that. So it is a big priority among the Republican conference here.
0: Pivot subjects here. You also spoke to the president about Kevin Warsh, the new chairman of the Federal Reserve. And you asked about there's sort of a leaning now. I guess the odds are greater that the Fed actually might hike rates instead of leaving them alone or cutting them. What was his reaction to this?
1: Yeah, I mean, I pointed out that, you know, he's been pushing for lower interest rates for so long now, and you're really dinging Fed Chairman Jerome Powell for not sort of leading the Fed in doing so. And then you have his guy, Kevin Warsh, come in here, and the markets don't think that there's going to be a rate cut. And he kind of surprised me in that he, you know, he said he didn't say that he was expecting a rate cut. He actually said, I'm just going to let him go in there and do what he wants to do. He's a smart guy. He's talented. He'll do a good job. So that's kind of a tone shift from Trump on the matter of interest rates. And perhaps that signals that, you know, there is genuine concern in the White House now that inflation is ticking back up and, you know, that the price pressures might necessitate holding interest rates steady and not necessarily cutting them right at the gate, which has really kind of been the, you know, push from the Trump administration for months now. Obviously, the war in Iran has pushed up energy prices through the roof. And that's kind of driven up headline inflation overall. It's a complicated picture for the Fed, and it's going to be a complicated first meeting for incoming Fed Chairman Kevin Warsh when he comes into the first meeting in June.
0: I mean, he's being sworn in the White House, and the president will be there, right? Unlike typically this swearing in happens at the Federal Reserve, and the commander-in-chief is not there. Are we saying now, or are you getting from the president that he's sort of resigned to the fact that the Fed might actually hike rates? Is he resigned to that?
1: I wouldn't get that far on that. It was just kind of a, you know, one question and one response there. I think it'll be interesting to see how what remarks Trump makes during that ceremony at the White House. You know, like you said, there's a lot of things that have kind of broken tradition recently with Trump and the Fed. Not only is he getting sworn in at the White House, which is, again, unusual, but also, you know, Powell's actually staying on the Fed board. Usually, Fed chairs, they end up leaving. They retire after their term ends as chairman, but Powell's term as a board member keeps going, and he's decided to stay on. So it's a lot of

0: tradition that's kind of been changed in recent months. We obviously have the ongoing legal battle with Lisa Cook, who the Trump administration tried firing from her seat on the Fed governor's board, and you know, just lots of open questions.
1: Zach Halashak, economics reporter at the Washington Examiner. 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
9: Clear skies tonight with areas of frost developing. A low temperature of 35 degrees with winds out of the northeast at 10 to 20 miles an hour. On Wednesday, we'll see cloudy skies with a high temperature of 58 and winds out of the southeast at 5 to 10. Wednesday night, a couple of showers with a low temperature of 41 and light southeast winds. Thursday, chance of showers and a high temperature of 57 with southeast winds at 10 to 20 miles an hour. Friday, scattered showers and thunderstorms with a high temperature of 62 and east winds at 5 to 15. Saturday, chance of showers in the morning, otherwise partly sunny skies and high temperatures in the low 70s. Sunday, we'll see a chance of showers and storms mainly in the afternoon with a high temperature around 80 degrees. Monday, Memorial Day, lots of sun and a high temperature of 83. And for Tuesday, we'll see a blend of clouds and sunshine with temperatures topping out in the lower 80s and breezy south winds. I'm meteorologist Ray Miller, and that's a look at KTIC weather on Classic Country KTIC.
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1: Glad you're with us. The FBI says the two teens who carried out a deadly shooting at the Islamic Center of San Diego on Monday were radicalized online and shared a hate-filled vision of the world. Mark Remley with the FBI field office in San Diego says a manifesto appears to glorify past mass shooters and spout hatred toward many races and religions.
11: In the vehicle they used, we also identified writings and various ideologies outlining religious and racial beliefs of how the world they envisioned should look. These subjects did not discriminate on who they hated.
1: One of the teens, 17-year-old Kane Clark, was on the wrestling team at a local high school. The other, Caleb Vasquez, was 18. The teens filmed their own attack Monday, and the gruesome 10-minute video was quickly shared to a Gore website. After carrying out the attack that killed three adults, including a security guard who was praised for saving countless others, the video shows Clark wearing camouflage, fatally shooting Vasquez before taking his own life. 20 minutes now after the hour on This Morning, America's First News. Here's Nicole Murray.
4: And now, the three big things you need to know. Number one.
12: President Trump has scored another victory after Kentucky Congressman Thomas Massey lost his primary race to Ed Gallrine, the former Navy SEAL, after the win.
13: My focus is on advancing the president's and the party's agenda to put America first and Kentucky always.
12: Meanwhile, Trump endorsed Texas Attorney General Ken Paxton for Senate over Senator John Cornyn ahead of next week's runoff.
4: Number two.
12: The president said he was, quote, an hour away from ordering new strikes on Iran before Persian Gulf allies asked that he wait and see if additional peace negotiations are successful.
14: Yeah, it was all done. The ships are all loaded. They're loaded to the brim. And we're all set to start.
12: Meanwhile, the Senate has advanced a resolution to limit Trump's war powers in Iran, marking a breakthrough for Democrats after 7 failed attempts.
4: Number three.
12: A 56-year-old woman has fallen into an open manhole on a busy New York City street and died. Carlton Woods saw her fall.
15: She was screaming, "I'm dying." That's what I kept hearing her screaming over and over, "I'm dying."
12: Police and utility officials are investigating. Three American inmates are set to be executed today and tomorrow in Arizona, Florida, and Tennessee in what stands to become the deadliest week for the death penalty in the U.S. so far this year. Public health officials say at least 543 suspected cases and 136 suspected deaths have been recorded in the ongoing Ebola outbreak in the Eastern Democratic Republic of Congo. President Trump offered journalists the closest look yet at construction of his planned White House ballroom.
14: This is one well-knit building. One thing doesn't work without the other. Very importantly, though, in terms of the beauty, probably the closest thing to this would be the U.S. Supreme Court, the facade of the U.S. Supreme Court.
12: And finally, biotech company Colossal Biosciences says it has hatched live chicks in an artificial environment. 26 baby chicks were born from a 3D printed structure that mimics an eggshell.
1: Why do things have to keep getting weirder?
12: Oh, this is kind of cool that you can manufacture, bringing back extinct animals. That's this company's goal. You don't think it's cool?
1: I'm not ready.
12: Not ready? Why not ready?
1: I'm just an old guy getting dragged into the modern 3D printing stuff. It's a lot.
12: Okay, it's so cool. Come on.
1: Work with me here. 22 minutes after the hour.
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0: Wall Street will be reacting today to Target's earnings. Analysts believe Target is making some progress with its turnaround plan. Also reporting today, toy maker Hasbro, Lowe's, TJX, parent of TJ Maxx, and Urban Outfitters. But the most anticipated earnings update today is from artificial intelligence chipmaker NVIDIA. David Nicholas is with Nicholas Wealth Management.
21: The street's looking for $79 to $80 billion in revenue. So what we really want to see is, one, they want to beat. We want them to beat strongly, but it really comes down to guidance. I want to hear, what are we expecting going forward? I want to see $90 billion next quarter. So this is really, what is the runway? I'm also watching the Blackwell chip.
0: Also today, the Federal Reserve releases minutes from Jerome Powell's final meeting as chair. That's your Fox Business Report. I'm Jenny Coselda. Invested in you.
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1: Thanks for joining us. Airlines are moving into the void left by Spirit Airlines' early May shutdown, announcing new routes previously served by the defunct budget carrier. Who's doing what? From Jacob Passy, travel reporter at the Wall Street Journal. Jacob, take us through it.
24: You saw airlines and airports announcing new routes. A lot of airlines quickly rushed in to fill in some of the routes that Spirit was serving. But then you also saw airports where Spirit had a large presence quickly working to line up other carriers to pick up the slack, as it were, especially small airports where in some cases Spirit was one of the biggest, if not the biggest airline. You saw them really quickly trying to get other folks in there so that they were still relevant to their local communities.
1: They worked the phones quickly at Little Atlantic City Airport in southern New Jersey, you said.
24: Correct. Yeah. They luck played a role there. So with Atlantic City, they were set to just a few days after Spirit went out of business to start service with Breeze, who is another low-cost carrier, a growing low-cost carrier. And so they had already had this relationship set with Breeze. And, you know, as Breeze and Atlantic City International told me, you know, as it became clear what was about to happen to Spirit, they were getting on the phone with one another and discussing, you know, how Breeze could close the gap, as it were. So within a matter of hours after Spirit's operations ended, they announced that Breeze was going to be taking over a lot of the routes that Spirit was flying and going to be rolling those out in the coming months. And it was only possible because they already had this relationship, but you're seeing these carriers and these airports thinking very strategically about how they can be filling in these gaps, because, you know, there are empty gates, empty slots that need filling.
1: Who else besides Breeze, Jacob, is keeping an eye open for opportunities here?
24: Yeah, so you're definitely seeing all the low-cost carriers looking at this carefully. Obviously, you know, they kind of know if Spirit was already serving some of these routes, that there was interest in low-cost flights for those trips. So you're seeing companies like Allegiant, Frontier, JetBlue looking at these routes. And then in terms of the airports, you know, it really runs the gamut. I mean, it's not just small airports. Large airports also had, you know, were served by Spirit, obviously. Prime example is Fort Lauderdale. That was kind of their main hub nationwide, their biggest market. And you're seeing JetBlue, for instance, add quite a number of flights to kind of cover some of the service that was lost when Spirit closed up shop.
1: We're speaking with Jacob Passy, travel reporter at the Wall Street Journal. The story is called Rival Airlines Are Carving Up Spirit's Routes and Airport Slots. So opportunities knocking here for some of these low-cost carriers, as you say. However, there is a balancing act. Explain that.
24: They don't want to stretch themselves too thin. Some of these carriers, especially like Breeze and Allegiant, are smaller in size than some of the mainstream mainline carriers like your Deltas and United. So it's not as if they have as many airplanes and employees at their disposal to be able to serve these routes. It also costs money to do all this, so they're mindful of that. And especially with like an airline like Breeze or Avelo is another one. They've kind of built this niche serving smaller airports and smaller communities. And I mean, not to say that they don't fly to some of the large airports across the country, but that's really the niche that they think is working well for them. And they said that that approach is not going to change just because Spirit is out of the picture.
1: Thanks, Jacob. Jacob Passy, travel reporter at the Wall Street Journal. 30 minutes now after the hour on This Morning, America's First News.

0: Chris DeMeo. Police now say two teens who opened fire on a Southern California mosque on Monday were radicalized online. San Diego Police Chief Scott Wall says the guns belonged to the suspect's parents.
1: Exactly how they came into they were able to obtain them still under investigation.
0: A security guard died after exchanging gunfire with the shooters. The teens took their own lives. Senator Tommy Tuberville wins Alabama's Republican gubernatorial primary.
2: I'm going to make everything we have better. Now, it's going to take a while, and I'm going to need a lot of help. A lot of you out there in this audience are going to be part of it. It's not a one-man show. It's not a one-person show. It's like football. You better have good people around you. And that's exactly what we've been trying to put together for the last 14 months.
0: Tuberville will face Democrat Doug Jones. 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
4: Sunshine today with our highs in the lower to mid 60s throughout Iowa, the mid 50s and mid 60s throughout Nebraska, the upper 50s and upper 70s throughout Kansas, and the mid 60s and lower 70s throughout Missouri. Some scattered rain showers possible overnight tonight, mostly cloudy with our lows in the lower to upper 40s throughout Iowa, the upper 30s and mid 40s throughout Nebraska, the lower 40s and mid 50s throughout Kansas, and the upper 40s and upper 50s throughout Missouri. For today's forecast, mostly cloudy with our high nearing 60. Cloudy skies overnight tonight with a low around 41. Sunny with a high of 59 throughout Thursday, then showers and thunderstorms are likely in a Thursday night, cloudy with a low around 43. Showers and thunderstorms are likely in a Friday, mostly cloudy with a high of 58, then showers are likely throughout Friday night with a low around 44. Some sunshine throughout Saturday with a high nearing 70, and partly cloudy skies over Saturday night with a low around 46. Sunshine with a high nearing 78 throughout Sunday, and mostly clear skies throughout Sunday night with a low around 51. Sunshine into Monday with a high nearing 84. I'm weatherology meteorologist Kara Foster, and that's KTIC weather on Classic Country KTIC.
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6: 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The company is partnering with Plaid, the financial connection platform already used to link consumers' checking, savings, credit, and investment accounts to vendors and retailers. 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ChatGPT follows other AIs like Perplexity in offering such integrations. The integration can also be disconnected upon request. 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

0: taking the day's information and helping you make sense of it all. We're here for you every morning. 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
1: Thanks for joining us. Welcome into Wednesday, May 20th. Gordon Deal with Nicole Murray. Some of our top stories and headlines. Kentucky Congressman Thomas Massey loses his Republican primary to a candidate backed by Trump. The Senate advanced a war powers resolution. Trump administration dropping limits on some forever chemicals in drinking water. Boston Logan Airport introducing the nation's first remote TSA checkpoint site starting June 1st, in which you'd ride a bus from a suburb right to your gate. A remodeling at Pizza Hut includes an old-school salad bar plus Pac-Man games. And the service dog that stole the show at a college graduation in Texas. That story in about 20 minutes. Since President Trump returned to office, the U.S. economy has exhibited resilience and new potential. Analysis from economist Peter Morici, writing for Newsmax. Peter, give us a debt update first.
2: Well, the national debt is rocketing. It's going to eventually reach, you know, by mid-century, 175% of GDP, likely a lot sooner than that. However, it could be stabilized at around 115, 120, which is manageable, if we grew more rapidly than the Congressional Budget Office, who is the authority for making these estimates and forecasts, should say. They assume 2% growth, which was the historic norm until Trump won. But during Trump won and Biden won, or Biden, we grew at 2.5%, and we did that last year, the last three quarters, but now we've slowed back down to 2%. And the reason for that is we don't have the labor force growth we once had, and as a that's a consequence of the immigration crackdown. If we could get this economy growing at 3%, we could grow our way out of the debt. We could easily generate enough taxes at present spending levels to stabilize the debt at around 115, 120%. Now, what's required to do that? The influx of illegal immigrants kept the economy growing at such a high pace during the Biden years by basically boosting labor force growth, and that's been taken away. Now, I'm not suggesting we throw open the gates of Mexico again, but if we had reasonable immigration policies, not the ones that are now being implemented, where we selected who we wanted and on the basis of where we need them, we could have the kind of labor force growth we've historically had, and that could take growth to 2.5%. Likewise, there's a decent chance that with that kind of labor force around, artificial intelligence can take us up to 3 or 3.5%. One of the things to remember is that immigrant labor and domestic labor are complementary, because immigrant labor tends to fill in where we don't have people willing to do the work or have the skills. And as a consequence, we're not going to get all the benefits out of AI that we think. A lot of the people that are going to be laid off are not going to get new jobs unless we get some immigrants that will complement their energy.
1: Yeah.
2: And we have good studies now. I'm going to give you a good example of this. In cities where ICE has been most draconian, the adult male labor force participation and employment rates have gone down for high school graduates. The very people that they're taking out, supposedly to keep them from competing for jobs, are causing them not to get jobs. I mean, in the sense that their absence is causing them not to find employment. Now, unfortunately, you can't talk about this kind of stuff to Mr. Miller in the White House or Mr. Vance. I mean, they make up their own facts. And, this is very much like the Obama years, blind to facts and deaf to reason.
1: What's,
2: nonpartisan on that, you know?
1: Give me one of these facts that doesn't sit right with you.
2: Well, the notion that immigrant labor is replacing domestic labor in jobs. And that's simply not true. There may be particular instances where, say, those visas, special visas are being abused. But by and large, we need data scientists and things like that that were trained here that are going home.
1: We're speaking with Peter Morici, Emeritus Professor of Business at the University of Maryland and an economist. He's written for Newsmax a piece called How AI and Immigration Could Tame the National Debt. The Supreme Court ruling striking down those Liberation Day tariffs, how does that factor into the conversation?
2: Well, he can replace those. He can replace those. It's onerous what he's doing.
1: Is that part of the math, though, to getting to 3% growth?
2: Well, I think that it's not going to, those tariffs don't help. They don't help at all. And my feeling is that they're keeping us from growing. One of the things you do with tariffs is they're supposed to make sense. You know, if you're going to have tariffs, I'm not saying you should, but if you're going to have them, you have your highest tariffs on finished products and lower tariffs on the materials that they use. Instead, this administration has put higher tariffs on steel at 50% and 25% tariffs on cars. That's absurd in multiple dimensions. The steel industry does not need 50% tariffs to be competitive. What they're basically doing over there now is getting fat. And it's stupid to make it cheaper to build a car in Europe than here. So what do? Now they want to tax the components in the cars, and you have to compute it out and all this. We're getting goods lost at the border, perfectly legal goods, because they don't make their way through this process. You know, this arcane process they're creating.
1: That's economist Peter Morici, professor emeritus of business at the University of Maryland. By the way, make sure to check out a podcast of today's show, full of stories you won't hear this hour. On today's podcast, how the oil shock is rupturing the economy, and the NFL with a couple of bad typos on a major trophy. 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Just do a search for This Morning with Gordon Deal. 19 minutes in front of the hour on This Morning, America's First News. Coming up next, the unwanted handyman in Florida who works in the nude.
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6: Sunshine today with our highs in the lower to mid 60s throughout Iowa, the mid 50s and mid 60s throughout Nebraska, the upper 50s and upper 70s throughout Kansas, and the mid 60s and lower 70s throughout Missouri. Some scattered rain showers possible overnight tonight, mostly cloudy with our lows in the lower to upper 40s throughout Iowa, the upper 30s and mid 40s throughout Nebraska, the lower 40s and mid 50s throughout Kansas, and the upper 40s and upper 50s throughout Missouri. For today's forecast, mostly cloudy with our high nearing 60. Cloudy skies overnight tonight with a low around 41. Sunny with a high of 59 throughout Thursday, then showers and thunderstorms are likely in a Thursday night, cloudy with a low around 43. Showers and thunderstorms are likely in a Friday, mostly cloudy with a high of 58, then showers are likely throughout Friday night with a low around 44. Some sunshine throughout Saturday with a high nearing 70, and partly cloudy skies over Saturday night with a low around 46. Sunshine with a high nearing 78 throughout Sunday, and mostly clear skies throughout Sunday night with a low around 51. Sunshine into Monday with a high nearing 84. I'm weatherology meteorologist Kara Foster, and that's KTIC weather on Classic Country KTIC.
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4: Thanks for spending time with us. Welcome into Wednesday. It is time now for the mic drop with this morning's Mike Gavin.
7: Good morning. Well, we have a bonanza of dumb criminal stories with two to talk about today. And bonus, they both come from the state of Florida. Let's start in Lee County, where a man there is facing charges after a high-speed chase Saturday night in which he crashed his car, which was reportedly traveling in excess of 130 miles per hour. Troopers said they initially saw the suspect swerving in and out of traffic in a Lexus when they tried to pull him over. He sped up, turned off his lights, and took off. Troopers say the driver eventually lost control and rolled into some trees off the shoulder of the roadway. After his arrest, troopers said the suspect showed no remorse for his actions, laughing and asking, "Should I get a faster car for next time?" A question sure to come up in court when his charges of reckless driving, super speeding, and fleeing come due.
4: My goodness.
7: Should I get a faster car? I don't know. 130? He was doing pretty well, it seemed.
4: Wow. That's the height of arrogance, isn't it?
7: Yeah, I guess.
4: Man. And y'all was thinking, like, in a Lexus, it would be hard to turn off the lights.
7: Yeah.
4: Right? Because the switches are just kind of, I don't even know if there's an off button. You might have to go deep into your settings, like on the dashboard, to do that.
7: Oh, okay.
4: Because the little hand controls, I think, don't even offer off. It's sort of like automatic. Or, you know, daytime running lights,
7: right.
4: Or I-beams or something. I'm not even sure there's an off button anymore.
7: Not sure. So he would have really had to work really, really hard to turn off those lights.
4: Traveling 130 miles an hour and using like the little thumb scroll to get through the settings on the dashboard, automatic lights
7: phone,
4: off.
7: A phone app or something like that, you know.
4: At 130.
7: Yeah.
4: Oh, my goodness.
7: And while joking about fleeing from the cops is not going to score you any points in court, the good news is at least he appeared to be fully clothed. Not the case for this guy. Police say a 62-year-old Florida man was arrested last week on charges of trespassing on his neighbor's property and performing some unwanted handyman work on a faulty motion light and security camera. The Santa Rosa County Sheriff's Office said the man took a ladder onto his neighbor's property at 3 a.m. wearing a watch, a headlamp, flip-flops, and nothing else. Apparently, he was upset that the floodlight and ring cameras had been malfunctioning for several weeks. No word on his thought process for his lack of attire. The bizarre crime allegedly happened in March, but the nearly naked trespasser was only arrested last week. He also allegedly caused $800 in damages by removing the faulty equipment and pulling wiring loose in the wall.
8: Jeez.
7: Yeah.
8: Hey, Joe, how about I come over a little later? I'll take care of that, the motion sensor for you and the
7: That's
8: light.
7: Okay.
8: And the
7: you won't even know I'm there. Yeah. It'll be 3 a.m. I'll do it while you're sleeping.
8: Yeah. Oh, by the way, do you mind if I don't wear my pants while I'm up on the ladder working on this stuff?
7: Yeah. this guy was having a day and a week and a month.
8: So he sleeps naked.
7: Yeah.
8: Maybe has a couple of drinks, wakes up at 3 a.m. and decides.
7: Time to go to work.
8: Time to go to work. Jeez. Thank you, Mike. 13 minutes in front of the hour.
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10: The great cattle mystery. Ever driven by a pasture and noticed all the cattle facing the same direction? Farmers have known about this for centuries. They'll tell you cattle face into the wind to stay warm, or turn their broadside to the sun on cold mornings to soak up heat. Smart animals, right? But here's where it gets interesting. Back in 2008, scientists studying thousands of Google Earth images claimed they found something wild. On calm days, cattle might actually be lining up north and south with Earth's magnetic field, like living compasses. Now, the scientific jury's still out on that one. But here's what we do know for sure. Whether it's wind, sun, herd instinct, or maybe even something we haven't figured out yet, cattle are a lot smarter than most people give them credit for. And the farmers that work with them every day, they notice things the rest of us miss. Speaking of smart things you don't want to miss, be listening Monday for your chance to win a $10 More Meat Monday gift certificate. 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
12: Thanks for being with us. A surprisingly useful trick when booking airfare, you should keep tracking your flights even after you pay. 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You can set up free price tracking alerts for your trip dates and route, and Google Flights will email you or send a push notification when airfares rise or fall. MarketWatch says if the ticket gets cheaper later, some carriers, including American, United, Delta, and Southwest, may give you the difference in the form of a credit. By the way, if you're hunting for value, MasterCard tags Turkey and Argentina these days as spots where you may have extra spending power for dinners, boutique hotels, or experiences. 9 minutes now in front of the hour on This Morning. Once again, here's Nicole Murray.
13: And now, the three big things you need to know. Number one.
14: Kentucky Congressman Thomas Massie has lost his primary race to President Trump's handpicked candidate, Ed Gallrine. Massie after the loss.
15: We need to bring this country together. There's too much of the uniparty in Washington, D.C. What we need is a unity party.
14: Meanwhile, NBC News projects that former Atlanta Mayor Keisha Lance Bottoms has won the Democratic primary in Georgia's race for governor.
13: Number two.
14: Authorities say the two teenagers who killed 3 people at a mosque in San Diego appear to have been radicalized online as police work to determine a motive for the shootings. FBI Special Agent in Charge Mark Remley revealing new details of the attack.
16: I can confirm there has been a manifesto that's been recovered. They didn't discriminate on who they hated.
14: The two suspects have been identified as 17-year-old Kane Clark and 18-year-old Caleb Vasquez.
13: Number three.
14: Acting Attorney General Todd Blanche has testified before a Senate committee defending the $1.776 billion being used for the Anti-Weaponization Fund as part of President Trump's settlement with the IRS. Blanche sparring with Delaware Senator Chris Coons.
17: Will you commit that none of this money will go to President Trump's campaign donors?
18: I am not committing to anything beyond the settlement agreement itself.
14: In other news, a New Jersey man has been sentenced to four consecutive life terms without the possibility of parole for killing his brother, sister-in-law, and their two young children in 2018. 59-year-old Paul Canera was also sentenced to an additional 16 years for other arson and theft charges. A judge has paused the prosecution of a woman charged with the attempted murder of Rihanna and more than a dozen other felonies and sent the case to a mental health court that will determine whether she is competent to stand trial. Seven Chinese executives and four of the largest shipping container manufacturers have been criminally charged in an antitrust case alleging they engaged in illegal price fixing during the pandemic 6 years ago. Federal prosecutors announced the indictment against China International Marine Containers, CSIC Group Containers, and more. An NBC News decision desk found that 47% of Generation Z say they would choose to live in the past if they could.
12: Generation Z.
14: Yes, that is correct.
12: These people are like, these are like 14 to 29 year olds.
14: Right.
12: They want to live in the past.
14: Yeah.
12: Which was what, when they were in middle school?
14: But I mean,
12: what like, history do they even know? What past do they even have?
14: Well, that's why they want to live in it. It was a simpler time before technology took over.
12: Yeah, brother. Thank you, Nicole. 6 minutes now in front of the hour. On This Morning, America's First News.
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12: Thanks for joining us. A service dog stole the spotlight when she received a dog diploma at her owner's college graduation ceremony over the weekend. In an Instagram video shared by Texas Tech University, graduate Michaela Muse walks across the stage at United Supermarkets Arena in Lubbock to get her degree and shake hands with the school president After shaking Muse's hand, the president leans down and presents her service dog, Sadie, with a rawhide bone tied with a red ribbon. The moment is met with enthusiastic cheers and applause from the audience as Sadie calmly accepts her gift and walks off with Muse. Muse was diagnosed years earlier with, as she says, some rather rare genetic conditions that required constant monitoring. Sadie, a German shepherd who was part of the family, was task-trained to stay by Muse's side while she was in school. Texas Tech told ABC News that Muse received a Bachelor of Science in Animal Science and hopes to pursue a career as a veterinarian. That'll do it for this hour. For Nicole Murray and Mike Gavin, I'm Gordon Deal. 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
1: Trump-backed candidates come up big. I'm Chris DeMayo, Fox News. The results of a key primary in Kentucky showcase President Trump's continued influence over Republican voters.
2: Ed Gelrine telling supporters.
3: Standing in front of you here tonight as the Republican nominee for Kentucky Congressional District 4.
2: The President Trump-backed Navy SEAL veteran winning the district's GOP primary, defeating incumbent Representative Thomas Massie.
4: I got 7 months left in Congress.
2: Massie, who has served in Congress since 2012, reacting to the loss, telling supporters they ran a race they can be proud of. Kristen Goodwin, Fox News.
1: Massie was one of President Trump's most outspoken critics on Capitol Hill. Well, President Trump announcing on social media yesterday that he's endorsing Texas Attorney General Ken Paxton in a bid to oust Texas Senator John Cornyn in the runoff of the Texas GOP Senate primary next week.
5: I think he's the most significant endorsement in at least my lifetime. If you get his endorsement, it's better than it's the gold standard.
1: Ken Paxton on Fox's The Will Cain Show. Democrats and Republicans went to the polls in Georgia yesterday to choose their party's candidates for the November ballot. Here's Fox's Ted Lindner.
6: A crowded field of high-profile candidates is vying to succeed term-limited Governor Brian Kemp, with Burt Jones and Rick Jackson advancing to a runoff in the Republican primary, a race for which more than $125 million has already been spent. The runoff happens June 16th. Meanwhile, two-term Representative Mike Collins advanced to the Republican runoff in the state's U.S. Senate race. Georgia Republicans are seeking a challenger to Democratic Senator John Ossoff. Among Collins' rivals, Representative Buddy Carter has highlighted his conservative record in Congress, while former college football coach Derek Dooley has presented himself as a political outsider. Ted Lindner, Fox News.
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12: I'm Connie Green in the KTIC News Center, which is sponsored by TNT Coins in Fremont. Two more men charged in connection to a January robbery in Norfolk were convicted of a felony in Madison County District Court Monday. 20-year-old Arion Williams and 18-year-old Malachi Phelps, both of Norfolk, pled no contest. Governor Jim Pillen visited Howard County Monday, where a tornado rated at a high-end EF3 by the National Weather Service left a trail of destruction in the St. Liberty area Sunday evening. The American Legion Auxiliary West Point Unit 70 plans to visit businesses in town tomorrow through Tuesday, placing donation containers throughout various businesses. Those are the latest stories from the KTIC News Center.
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14: Sunshine today with our highs in the lower to mid-60s throughout Iowa, the mid-50s and mid-60s throughout Nebraska, the upper 50s and upper 70s throughout Kansas, and the mid-60s and lower 70s throughout Missouri. Some scattered rain showers possible overnight tonight, mostly cloudy with our lows in the lower to upper 40s throughout Iowa, the upper 30s and mid-40s throughout Nebraska, the lower 40s and mid-50s throughout Kansas, and the upper 40s and upper 50s throughout Missouri. For today's forecast, mostly cloudy with our high nearing 60. Cloudy skies overnight tonight with a low around 41. Sunny with a high of 59 throughout Thursday, then showers and thunderstorms are likely in a Thursday night, cloudy with a low around 43. Showers and thunderstorms are likely in a Friday, mostly cloudy with a high of 58, then showers are likely throughout Friday night with a low around 44. Some sunshine throughout Saturday with a high nearing 70, and partly cloudy skies over Saturday night with a low around 46. Sunshine with a high nearing 78 throughout Sunday, and mostly clear skies throughout Sunday night with a low around 51. Sunshine into Monday with a high nearing 84. I'm weatherology meteorologist Kara Foster, and that's KTIC weather on Classic Country KTIC.
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1: Trump gets his wish. Good morning, I'm Gordon Deal, along with Nicole Murray, on this Wednesday, May 20th. Glad you could be with us. Here's what we have for you this hour.
2: Kentucky Congressman Thomas Massie was defeated in a Republican primary by an opponent backed by President Trump.
1: The Senate advanced a war powers resolution after Louisiana Republican Bill Cassidy changed his vote following a primary loss.
2: A security guard is getting credit for preventing the loss of more lives during a deadly shooting at a mosque in San Diego.
1: And is the financial advice from AI any good?
3: I mean, think of how fast all this has happened. And ChatGPT is, what, 4 years old or something? And so one survey I looked at from TD Bank said that the percentage of us using AI for financial stuff went up from 10% to 55% in a single year.
1: Dan Divisay at USA Today on how AI has become a more popular financial advisor than human ones. Another primary loss for a Republican, not in line with the White House. Kentucky Congressman Thomas Massie was defeated yesterday by a former farmer and Navy SEAL, Ed Galrine. Massie was one of only two House GOP no votes on Trump's One Big Beautiful Tax Bill last year, and then further annoyed the president by successfully pushing for the release of the Jeffrey Epstein files.
4: We need to bring this country together. There's too much of the uniparty in Washington, D.C. What we need is a unity party.
1: In another closely watched GOP contest, Trump yesterday endorsed Texas Attorney General Ken Paxton over incumbent Senator John Cornyn. Trump claims Cornyn was not supportive of him when times were tough. In the Georgia Senate race, Congressman Mike Collins and former college football coach Derek Dooley advanced to a Republican primary runoff to see who will face Democratic incumbent John Ossoff. In the Republican race for governor in Georgia, Lieutenant Governor Burt Jones and healthcare executive Rick Jackson advanced to a June runoff. Are there cracks in the GOP armor? The Senate has advanced a resolution to limit President Trump's war powers in Iran, a breakthrough for Democrats who had failed on seven previous attempts. Notably, Louisiana Republican Bill Cassidy, after losing a primary election on Saturday to a candidate backed by President Trump, voted in favor of advancing the measure that would limit Trump's ability to wage war in Iran without congressional approval. The procedural vote, which passed 50 to 47 yesterday, marked the first time Cassidy had supported such a resolution since Trump launched the war in February. The senator had not supported similar measures in seven previous votes when he was still in the throes of his reelection campaign. Trump says, by the way, he was this close to ordering a scheduled attack yesterday.
4: Yeah, it was all done. The boats, the ships are all loaded. They're loaded to the brim. And we're all set to start.
1: In a statement on X, Cassidy said the White House and Pentagon have left Congress in the dark regarding the conflict in Iran. President Trump keeps knocking out his political enemies in the GOP. On Saturday, as we mentioned, Louisiana Senator Bill Cassidy fell in a primary election. Analysis from Liz Crampton, senior politics reporter at Politico. Liz, what's happening?
5: So in the month of May, it's the revenge tour for the White House and for President Donald Trump. And there are a number of primaries this month where Republicans are facing primary challengers who got the backing of the president, and the White House is trying to take down the incumbent

0: Impeachment charges really became too great of a burden for him, and he angered too many folks back home and was punished for it over the weekend.
1: Boy, I mean, he finished a distant third. It wasn't like he lost to one challenger, lost to two, essentially.
0: Right, and he faced two challengers who really campaigned around this issue. They said that this vote was proof that Cassidy could not be trusted with the president's agenda. He crossed one of their own, and they both convinced the electorate that they were better bearers of the MAGA cause.
1: Well, there was one Republican analyst in your story who said Senator Cassidy is the smartest guy in the political morgue. Meaning what here, Liz?
0: I mean, he's a doctor. He's been in Congress for a while. He's well known as a very serious policy wonk who cares about the substance of the issues. But that reputation was not enough for voters to continue to trust him to represent them. So they care more about loyalty to the president and loyalty to the movement than they do about his ability to, you know, do solid committee work.
1: Wow. All right. So there may have been somewhat of a preview in Senator Cassidy's concession speech, but how are we going to see Cassidy in the rest of his term here in terms of perhaps being at odds with the White House?
0: So he's sitting on a lot of potential power now, you know, chairman of the Health Committee. He has a lot of influence over whether nominations go through or not. And the big question is if he's going to go the way of North Carolina Senator Tom Tillis, who has really been a thorn in the side of the White House and held up a lot of their agenda in the Senate. And a caucus of the two of them could be pretty powerful. So Cassidy has to decide what sort of role he wants to play there. Beyond those comments in his concession speech on Saturday, he's been a little more conciliatory on the Hill these last couple days and not going out guns blazing quite yet. But that could change if there's a potential conflict that arises over these next few months.
1: Well, we're speaking with Liz Crampton, senior politics reporter at Politico. The story is called Bill Cassidy's Fall is a Warning Sign for Other Trump Enemies. Cassidy is the Louisiana senator who was defeated in a primary on Saturday. So we saw the influence of President Trump with regards to state-level races in Indiana. Now you said, too, he's expanding that target map, and it might involve the Colorado Congresswoman Lauren Boebert. How so?
0: She's not facing a challenger, I believe, and also there's paperwork issue because the filing deadline has passed. I think what's more instructive here is to see that the president is emboldened after Cassidy's loss, and he's reminding the Republican rank and file that if they go against his wishes, he will find a way to punish them.
1: So what does it mean for the Louisiana governor here, Jeff Landry, because he endorsed the candidate that defeated Cassidy?
0: That's right. He was all in for Representative Julia Letlow, one of the two Republicans who advanced to the runoff. She entered the race with the president's endorsement, and Landry worked really hard to try to get her across the finish line here. He was publicly endorsed her, which is unusual for a Republican to endorse against another Republican. And also, he really was requesting money from big donors on her behalf to support her campaign. There was some overlap between his staff and her staff as well to help with those efforts. So he really was carrying the torch for her, and it puts him in the White House's good graces to see her do so well. She got 44% of the vote. She is in a very good position to win this next month. So It was a positive result for the governor, too, not just the president.
1: Thanks, Liz. Liz Crampton, senior politics reporter at Politico. By the way, if you've missed anything from today's show, you can stream or download the podcast. 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
5: Sunshine today with our highs in the lower to mid-60s throughout Iowa, the mid-50s and mid-60s throughout Nebraska, the upper 50s and upper 70s throughout Kansas, and the mid-60s and lower 70s throughout Missouri. Some scattered rain showers possible overnight tonight, mostly cloudy with our lows in the lower to upper 40s throughout Iowa, the upper 30s and mid 40s throughout Nebraska, the lower 40s and mid 50s throughout Kansas, and the upper 40s and upper 50s throughout Missouri. For today's forecast, mostly cloudy with our high nearing 60. Cloudy skies overnight tonight with a low around 41. Sunny with a high of 59 throughout Thursday, then showers and thunderstorms are likely in a Thursday night, cloudy with a low around 43. Showers and thunderstorms are likely in a Friday, mostly cloudy with a high of 58, then showers are likely throughout Friday night with a low around 44. Some sunshine throughout Saturday with a high nearing 70, and partly cloudy skies over Saturday night with a low around 46. Sunshine with a high nearing 78 throughout Sunday, and mostly clear skies throughout Sunday night with a low around 51. Sunshine into Monday with a high nearing 84. I'm weatherology meteorologist Kara Foster, and that's KTIC weather on Classic Country KTIC.
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1: Thanks for being with us. The FBI says the two teens who carried out a deadly shooting at the Islamic Center of San Diego on Monday were radicalized online and had compiled a manifesto. The attackers were 17-year-old Kane Clark and 18-year-old Caleb Vasquez. The teens filmed their own attack, and the gruesome 10-minute video was widely shared to a gore website depicting violence. After carrying out the assault that killed three people, including a security guard, the video shows Clark fatally shooting Vasquez before taking his own life. San Diego Police Chief Scott Wall says the security guard, identified as Amin Abdullah, engaged the suspects with gunfire and radioed to put the mosque on lockdown before he was fatally shot.
2: His actions, without a doubt, delayed, distracted, and ultimately deterred these two individuals from gaining access to the greater areas of the mosque.
1: More than 100 students were attending school at the mosque that morning. 19 minutes now after the hour. On This Morning, America's First News, here's Nicole Murray.
3: And now, the three big things you need to know. Number one.
4: President Trump has scored another victory after Kentucky Representative Thomas Massie lost his primary race to Ed Gallrein, the former Navy SEAL, after the win.
5: The winner of the race tonight is not so much Ed Gallrein. I'll come back to that. But it's the Republicans of Kentucky Congressional District 4 and their families who I will be a champion for in Washington.
4: Meanwhile, NBC News projects that Senator Tommy Tuberville won the Republican primary for governor of Alabama.
3: Number two.
4: The president said he was, quote, an hour away from ordering new strikes on Iran before Persian Gulf allies asked that he hold off for additional peace negotiations.
6: I had made the decision. So they called up, they had heard I made the decision. They said, sir, could you give us a couple of more days? Because we think they're being reasonable.
4: Meanwhile, the Senate has advanced a resolution to limit Trump's war powers in Iran, marking a breakthrough for Democrats after seven failed attempts.
3: Number three.
4: A 56-year-old woman has fallen into an open maintenance hole on a busy New York City street and died. Carlton Wood saw her fall.
7: I saw a woman stepping out of her car, and as soon as she stepped out, it's like she took one step forward and just disappeared. She dropped into a manhole, and I ran over and looked down, and I saw her in there. I immediately called 911.
4: Police and utility officials are investigating. Public health officials say at least 543 suspected cases and 136 suspected deaths have been recorded in the ongoing Ebola outbreak in the Eastern Democratic Republic of Congo. The World Health Organization declared the outbreak as a public health emergency of international concern earlier this week. President Trump offered journalists the closest look yet at construction of his planned White House ballroom. Senate Minority Leader Chuck Schumer criticizing the project.
8: I don't care if the Republicans ask for $1 billion, $1 million, or a single dollar. Every penny of taxpayer money for Donald Trump's vanity project is a penny too many.
4: And finally, Super Bowl 64. Well, let's just say it's going to be a party. The NFL has announced the Super Bowl in 2030 will be hosted in Nashville, Tennessee.
1: Oh, man.
4: That will be a fun time.
1: That's a lot of music to be listened to there.
4: A lot of music. Isn't it like one of the top party cities in the country?
1: I think Nashville can't even keep up with the crowds, I feel like, these days. There's not enough hotels and stuff.
4: Well, they better be ready.
1: They got years to get set, that's for sure. Thanks, Nicole. 22 minutes now after the hour. On This Morning, America's First News.
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0: Thanks for joining us. Welcome into Wednesday. Half of Americans now go to AI for financial advice. Is it any good? Here's Dan Divise, personal finance reporter at USA Today. Dan, what are we seeing?
1: Well, yeah, it looks like way, way, way more of us are consulting AI, you know, like chatbots now for just financial help than, I mean, think of how fast all this has happened. I mean, ChatGPT is what, 4 years old or something? And so one survey I looked at from TD Bank said that the percentage of us using AI for financial stuff went up from 10% to 55% in a single year. So it's a legit question to ask. The stuff that AI is telling you about finances, is it good advice or not?
0: Yeah. The percentage at which we're using it makes it, what, as or more popular than using a financial advisor?
1: Yeah, that blew my mind. According to Gallup, about, this sounds right, about two-fifths of adults in America consult financial professionals at one time or another. So yeah, more of us are using AI now, and quite rightly, right? It's free. It takes like 10 seconds. So more of us are using AI than using financial professionals now.
0: I presume we're not asking something like, how do we get rich? But maybe we are. But generally, what are we asking AI?
1: Well, I'm starting to tip my hand here at what the research shows, but I guess guys are more likely to ask about sort of hot stocks or, you know, good investments on Wall Street. And women are a little more likely to talk more about budgeting and debt and maybe alternatives to really higher risk things. I think guys are more, they take a bit more of a gambling approach to investing, and maybe women are a little more careful. But then, as we're going to see, that gets into kind of tropes and stereotypes. So I'm not even sure if that's entirely true.
0: Yeah. Where did AI struggle, Dan?
1: Well, AI, and here we're talking about research from MIT and Stanford University. So, hey, not too shabby. And they found AI does a really good job with sort of basic stuff. Anything that you can Google that's kind of patently obvious, you know, AI will tell you. For example, that, you know, if you're looking long term and you're saving for retirement, you should probably invest mostly in stocks, and that as you're getting older and approaching retirement, you should ease up on that and get more conservative. With basic stuff, AI is fine. Where AI struggles is on the more kind of subtle stuff, like rebalancing, for example, your portfolio over time so that you have the same level of risk from one year to the next. AI doesn't necessarily know what your time horizon is and wouldn't think to ask you. So like when you're going to retire, by the way, you know, when are you leaving the workforce? That more complex stuff is where financial professionals probably do a better job.
0: Yeah. We're speaking with Dan Divise, personal finance reporter at USA Today. The story is called Half of Americans Get Financial Advice from AI. I thought it was important, too. The better your question, the better the response, perhaps not surprisingly.
1: Yeah, that's right. The researchers at MIT and Stanford did a kind of an experiment where they split up into like questions that weren't very literate, financially literate, and then questions that were like written by finance professors that were much, much more literate, or I don't know how they determined. Questions written with much more financial literacy got much better answers from the AI.
0: Thanks, Dan. Dan Divise, personal finance reporter at USA Today. 30 minutes now after the hour on This Morning, America's First News.

Green futures ended the day mixed yesterday. We are a little bit lower, though, across the board this morning in the overnight session. Chad Moyer with you and a recap of the ag markets. Let's go to the overnight session in the ECBOT here this morning. Last trade, July corn is down 2.5, 472 and 3/4. September down 2 and 3/4. December

0: down 2.5. July soybeans are off 3 cents, 12.06 and a half. August down 3.5. New crop November down 3.5. July bean oil is up 6. July soybean meal is down $2 a ton. July Kansas City wheat is up 1.75, 7.05 and a half. September is up 1.75, and December is up 2.25. Yesterday's farm market started the session higher, then kind of faded. Enough bullishness was there yet to trim the losses a little bit. As it appears, the tension in the Middle East has calmed a little bit, at least for now. Traders will focus more on growing conditions and crop weather moving forward. Crude oil prices have retreated, still somewhat elevated. Energy Information Administration releases its petroleum status report, including the weekly ethanol production. Last week's ethanol production is expected to be about steady with a week ago. No other major reports are scheduled. Traders will continue to monitor planting and growing weather and the conflict in the Middle East. Traders are watching China's buying of U.S. soybeans, but Brazil is offering an 80-cent per bushel discount to that of the U.S. on an FOB basis. Corn prices are $100 per ton below China's price. They are near that $150 spread when China historically jumps in and buys some U.S. corn. Overnight in crude oil, July crude oil is down $1.66 at $102.49. Again, at last check in the grains, corn 2 to 3 lower, soybeans down 2 to 4, wheat in Kansas City is 1 to 2 higher. Livestock futures were mixed yesterday in the mercantile. June live cattle 117 higher, 254.55. August up a dime, and October up 35. August feeder cattle 480 higher, 363.65. September up 480, and October up 455. June lean hogs down 60, 97.92. July down 60, August down 112. Also on the Merck milk futures, June Class 3 milk down 30 cents, 16.64, July down 29, August down 24. Cash cattle country yesterday, kind of a yawner, nothing to report in terms of any sort of business yesterday. It looks like it's going to be more of a late week movement this week. Packers have been pretty aggressive in the market here over the last couple of weeks. Also, they're buying for a holiday shortened week for next week, so not a whole lot of movement is expected. Beef cutouts were higher, choice up 361, selects up 335. Hog trade, Iowa, Minnesota, the average 94.92, down 52 cents. Carcass value is off $1.48. At the terminals, barrels and gilts were a dollar down at 66. Sows were steady, 56 to 62. That's markets here on KTIC. Chad Moyer reporting.
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5: Glad you're with us. Welcome into Wednesday, May 20th. Gordon Deal with Nicole Murray. Some of our top stories and headlines. Kentucky Congressman Thomas Massie loses his Republican primary to a candidate backed by Trump. The Senate advanced a war powers resolution for the first time in 8 tries. Inflation fears send bond yields to their highest level since 2007. The Bain and Verona wildfires in California's Riverside County have triggered evacuation orders. The NFL approved a plan to play as many as 10 international games starting next year. And the British cop on vacation in Nashville who saved the life of a Tennessee police officer. That story in about 20 minutes. The largest oil disruption in history, thanks to the Iran war, is widening a divide in the economy. We get analysis from David Uberti, reporter at the Wall Street Journal. David, explain the divide.
6: Well, with any oil shock and any sort of inflationary shock, there are winners and losers to that shock. We've written extensively about the surge in gasoline and diesel prices in recent weeks. But what I wanted to do is actually try to put an estimated price tag on what Americans have cumulatively spent on these types of fuels during the war with Iran compared to a year ago. And what we found based on federal demand figures and daily pricing data is the price tag is about $45 billion so far compared to what Americans were cumulatively paying last year. Now, that disproportionately hits consumers, and especially consumers that spend a lot on gas and diesel. So if you're thinking about lower or middle income people who have to drive to work, spend more of their disposable income on fuel to fuel up their cars, those people are bearing the brunt of the pain from this sort of thing. At the same time, that money has to go somewhere, and it's going across the energy supply chain, from the companies that actually drill for oil to the companies that transport it to refineries, their fuel makers that create gasoline and diesel, etc. So the investors in those companies are actually seeing a windfall in terms of profits, in terms of dividends, and potentially even share buybacks in the months ahead. And so while we have these losers in terms of consumers paying higher prices, you also have winners in the economy, and those are tending to be the oil and gas companies as well as their investors.
5: You got to ride the lightning, I guess, right? Because the oil industry just swings back and forth at times.
6: It totally does. And in times when the oil industry busts, those investors have to pay a huge price. The difference now in recent years is that Wall Street has really preached this gospel of capital discipline to the oil industry. And what that means is that when there is a price surge like we're seeing right now, we're not actually seeing a lot of oil companies ramp up drilling in a very big way. So this means that there are fewer new jobs being created in the oil and gas sector in response to this oil shock. But at the same time, the profits from these companies will balloon. And that sort of shifts the economic calculus in terms of the impact from this sort of situation.
5: Interesting. We're speaking with David Uberti, reporter at the Wall Street Journal. The story is called "The Oil Shock is Causing a $45 Billion Rupture in the Economy." How about gas tax revenue, though, for some states?
6: If you are a large energy-producing region, in the four states that I'm thinking of right now are Alaska, North Dakota, West Texas, and New Mexico. Those are our largest oil-producing states. They will see a surge in government revenues from some of these higher crude oil prices, and that provides a windfall for many communities I visited in places like New Mexico, where they fund a lot of schools, social services, etc., from a lot of this oil money. The difference now compared to past shocks is there are fewer jobs being created. So that makes this situation a little bit different, even from what we saw in 2022 when we had a similar energy shock. We're having this surge in government revenues. We're having a surge in profits for the oil companies. We're not necessarily having a surge in new jobs for people who actually work on oil fields.
5: Explain the gas station impact here.
6: So there's been some interesting research on how gas stations have fared so far with regard to this shock. In 2022, for example, there was some minor pullback in the amount that Americans collectively fueled up in the face of higher prices, whether they're lower income, middle income, higher income in 2022. This time around, researchers are only seeing lower and middle income consumers pull back on the amount of fuel that they're using. And the upshot of this is that if you're a wealthy person, if you have a lot of assets in your home or stock holdings, etc., you're kind of immune from some of the impacts of this shock. So gas stations haven't really seen any change in consumption from higher income Americans. They are able to eat the higher costs in part because they're doing quite well in this economy. The stock market has been near records, and at least so far, the war hasn't had any material impact on how the stock market has been doing broadly.
5: Thanks, David. David Uberti, reporter at the Wall Street Journal. By the way, if you've missed anything from today's show, there's an easy way to catch up. All you have to do is tell Alexa, Siri, or Google to play This Morning with Gordon Deal. 20 minutes now in front of the hour on This Morning, America's First News. Coming up next, AI blows it again at graduation.
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6: Sunshine today with our highs in the lower to mid 60s throughout Iowa, the mid 50s and mid 60s throughout Nebraska, the upper 50s and upper 70s throughout Kansas, and the mid 60s and lower 70s throughout Missouri. Some scattered rain showers possible overnight tonight, mostly cloudy with our lows in the lower to upper 40s throughout Iowa, the upper 30s and mid 40s throughout Nebraska, the lower 40s and mid 50s throughout Kansas, and the upper 40s and upper 50s throughout Missouri. For today's forecast, mostly cloudy with our high nearing 60. Cloudy skies overnight tonight with a low around 41. Sunny with a high of 59 throughout Thursday, then showers and thunderstorms are likely in a Thursday night. Cloudy with a low around 43. Showers and thunderstorms are likely in a Friday, mostly cloudy with a high of 58. Then showers are likely throughout Friday night with a low around 44. Some sunshine throughout Saturday with a high nearing 70, and partly cloudy skies over Saturday night with a low around 46. Sunshine with a high nearing 78 throughout Sunday, and mostly clear skies throughout Sunday night with a low around 51. Sunshine into Monday with a high nearing 84. I'm weatherology meteorologist Kara Foster, and that's KTIC weather on Classic Country KTIC.
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0: Thanks for spending time with us. Welcome into Wednesday. It's time now for the Mic Drop with this morning's Mike Gavin.
1: Good morning. Well, we've heard several stories coming out of college graduations this year about students being none too thrilled when speakers go on about how AI is going to change the world, since part of that means taking their jobs. So you can imagine the reaction when their college graduation was ruined because of AI. This happened at Glendale Community College in Arizona, where the school decided to use an AI system to read graduates' names this year, and it skipped dozens of them. The school's president took to the stage to explain what happened, and here was the response.
2: Yep. Yep. So that is a lesson learned for us.
1: Now, initially, she'd said that the students whose names were not announced would not be able to walk across the stage again, leading to more boos. But before it was announced that the skipped graduates' names would be read by a human, and they would finally get the graduation moment that they were hoping for.
0: This is dreadful.
1: Just dreadful. The whole point of having the bot do these things is so they don't skip names. You know, they don't do things that humans might do.
0: Yeah.
1: And then how does this happen?
0: They didn't even have a plan B.
1: Yeah.
0: Because you would have thought about this, right?
1: Yes.
0: Like, what happens if something goes wrong with AI? Then somebody immediately steps in who's familiar with the names and reads the names.
1: Yeah.
0: That's not acceptable for a college graduation.
1: Yeah.
0: You're an institution of higher learning. This should not happen.
1: Yeah, 100%. Right?
0: In the most basic of graduations these days, I believe a student walks up, says their name to the person, right? Because you can't know thousands of names at some of the larger schools, right? So you walk up to the stage as the graduate and say, it's pronounced Mike Gavin. And then I say, Mike Gavin,
1: yeah.
0: Right? That's literally how it goes. It's that easy.
1: Yeah. I agree. I mean, we might have a little bit of bias here because in this case, AI is like literally taking our jobs, since you and I do public address work on the side. So it is taking our jobs. But I mean, imagine you're a parent, you know, and it's this situation, or the student or a parent, or your relatives flew in from across the country to see this moment. And then, AI and the college both screwed it up.
0: Yeah. You're Glendale Community College in Arizona, and you're the first in your family to say get a degree of some kind.
1: Yeah.
0: And AI runs on your parade. Not acceptable.
1: Yeah.
0: 100%. Horrible.
1: Yep. And we're not sure if AI had anything to do with this foul-up, but it wouldn't be surprising. The NFL is apologizing to a star player after a misspelling on a trophy he won. Jackson Smith and Jigba, who catches passes for the Seattle Seahawks, was named Offensive Player of the Year for last season. And before you guess what was wrong, his unusual name was actually spelled correctly. However, instead of the trophy saying Offensive Player of the Year, it read Defensive Player of the Year. Smith and Jigba posted about the error on Instagram, calling it disrespectful. The league apologized for the error, saying that they would create and ship him a new trophy, and said that they're aware of how great an offensive player he is. They just had a problem spelling it.
0: By the way, everybody's disrespected these days.
1: Yeah,
0: it's not disrespect. It's just a spelling mistake.
1: Yeah.
0: It's just incompetence. It has nothing to do with disrespect. You're the Offensive Player of the Year. You're a Super Bowl champ worth millions, and when you're one of the best players in the league.
1: Yeah.
0: It's not disrespect.
1: I think that's
0: just
1: thing,
0: incompetence.
1: That's the thing that players do, though. Players look for the disrespect because it fuels them, right?
0: Yeah.
1: If they feel disrespected, it motivates them to play better. I think that's kind of in their DNA.
0: By the way, they didn't just get that wrong.
1: Yeah.
0: Did you see how they put it on the plaque itself? It said, the year. Player of the year, and the year was one word.
1: Oh,
0: so they had that also. It's unbelievable.
1: Yeah.
0: Well, let's blame AI for that too.
1: Yeah.
0: All right. Is it good?
1: Let's do it.
0: It's just a pile on AI morning. Thanks, Mike. 13 minutes in front of the hour.
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9: Thanks for being with us. A surprisingly useful trick when booking airfare: you should keep tracking your flight even after you pay. Airfares change fast, as you know, and tools like Google Flights, among others, let you track fares even after you buy your ticket. You can set up free price tracking alerts for your trip dates and route, and Google Flights will email you or send you a push notification when airfares rise or fall. It also tells you if current prices are high, low, or normal. MarketWatch says if the ticket gets cheaper later, some carriers, including American, United, Delta, and Southwest, may give you the difference in the form of a credit. If your flight gets cheaper, try changing your reservation to the exact same flight through the airline's app or website. If the system doesn't automatically issue a voucher for the difference, send a message via live chat or call customer service and ask if you can rebook the same flight and get the difference as a future travel voucher. 8 minutes now in front of the hour on This Morning. Once again, here's Nicole Murray.
10: And now, the three big things you need to know. Number one.
11: Kentucky Congressman Thomas Massey has lost his primary race to President Trump's handpicked candidate, Ed Gallrein. Massey accepting the loss.
12: I have called and conceded the race. We've been honorable the whole time, and we're going to stay that way.
11: Meanwhile, NBC News projects that former Atlanta Mayor Keisha Lance Bottoms has won the Democratic primary in Georgia's race for governor.
10: Number two.
11: Authorities say the two teenagers who killed three people at a mosque in San Diego appear to have been radicalized online as police work to determine a motive for the shootings. FBI Special Agent in Charge Mark Remley revealing new details of the attack.
13: In the vehicle they used, we also identified writings and various ideologies outlining religious and racial beliefs of how the world they envisioned should look. These subjects did not discriminate on who they hated.
11: The suspects have been identified as 17-year-old Kane Clark and 18-year-old Caleb Vasquez.
14: Number three.
11: Acting Attorney General Todd Blanche has testified before a Senate committee defending the $1.776 billion being used for the Anti-Weaponization Fund as part of President Trump's settlement with the IRS. Blanche sparring with Delaware Senator Chris Coons.
15: Will you commit to making these reports fully public so Americans know who's getting taxpayer dollars out of the settlement fund? This says they'll be confidential. This is Section 4, Part E of the settlement agreement.
16: The reason why I want to be careful in my answer is because there's obviously laws that exist around privacy.
11: In other news, a New Jersey man has been sentenced to four consecutive life terms without the possibility of parole for killing his brother, sister-in-law, and their two young children in 2018. 59-year-old Paul Canero was also sentenced to an additional 16 years for other arson and theft charges. Seven Chinese executives and four of the largest shipping container manufacturers have been criminally charged in an antitrust case alleging they engaged in illegal price fixing during the pandemic 6 years ago. Federal prosecutors announced the indictment against China International Marine Containers, CSIC Group Containers, and more. Massachusetts officials say Logan International Airport will be offering TSA screening and check-in remotely at an off-site terminal so some passengers can go straight to their gate once at the airport.
9: Yeah, take a bus from the suburbs and get dropped off right at your gate. That's nice.
11: Skip all the lines.
9: Uh-huh.
11: Oh my goodness.
9: Uh-huh.
11: So on board with this.
9: 6 minutes now in front of the hour.
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9: Thanks for being with us. A British policeman has been hailed a hero after helping save the life of an American cop while on vacation in Nashville. Off-duty Sergeant Taylor Johansson had just left Nashville International Airport when he saw Officer Peter Kinsey being assaulted by a man on the side of the road. Kinsey had stopped to check on the pedestrian who was walking along an exit ramp and ignored commands to stop. The pedestrian started to attack Kinsey, pinning the cop face down for around 6 minutes. The UK policeman was driving on that ramp, saw the incident, and stopped to help. He says the 43-year-old assailant even managed to grab the officer's gun and fire a round while it was holstered. Rushing into action, the Brit tackled the suspect and managed to keep him restrained until Officer Kinsey was able to taser and handcuff him. Kinsey has credited Sergeant Johansson with saving his life. The department, by the way, is sending the UK cop an engraved watch. That'll do it for this hour. For Nicole Murray and Mike Gavin, I'm Gordon Deal. Thanks for listening to This Morning, America's First News.
0: 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KTIC weather update.
1: Sunshine today with our highs in the lower to mid-60s throughout Iowa, the mid-50s and mid-60s throughout Nebraska, the upper 50s and upper 70s throughout Kansas, and the mid-60s and lower 70s throughout Missouri. Some scattered rain showers possible overnight tonight, mostly cloudy with our lows in the lower to upper 40s throughout Iowa, the upper 30s and mid 40s throughout Nebraska, the lower 40s and mid 50s throughout Kansas, and the upper 40s and upper 50s throughout Missouri. For today's forecast, mostly cloudy with our high nearing 60, cloudy skies overnight tonight with a low around 41, sunny with a high of 59 throughout Thursday, then showers and thunderstorms are likely in a Thursday night, cloudy with a low around 43. Showers and thunderstorms are likely in a Friday, mostly cloudy with a high of 58, then showers are likely throughout Friday night with a low around 44. Some sunshine throughout Saturday with a high nearing 70 and partly cloudy skies over Saturday night with a low around 46. Sunshine with a high nearing 78 throughout Sunday and mostly clear skies throughout Sunday night with a low around 51. Sunshine into Monday with a high nearing 84. I'm weatherology meteorologist Kara Foster, and that's KTIC weather on Classic Country KTIC.
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2: President Trump takes down another fellow Republican he doesn't like. I'm Dave Anthony, Fox News. Congressman Thomas Massie primaried out in Kentucky.
3: If you always vote with the president, if the legislative branch always votes with the president, we do have a king.
2: Massie does not support the president in Iran and did not vote for the big, beautiful bill. He lost by almost 10 points to Trump bank GOP challenger Ed Gallrain.
14: That sends a message that we, the people, are going to stand up.
2: Now, also, Fox's Madeline Rivera reports.
25: President Trump, though, did not put his thumb on the scale in the Georgia Senate primary. Congressman Mike Collins and Derek Dooley will compete again in the runoff next month as Republicans try to unseat Democratic Senator John Ossoff.
2: Now in Texas, the president's backing Ken Paxton in next week's Republican runoff. Senator John Cornyn's challenger, days after another GOP senator the president wanted ousted in Louisiana, Bill Cassidy, lost his primary. And Cassidy joined a few other Republicans and most Democrats backing a war powers resolution in the Senate, voting to allow it to proceed toward a final vote attempting to limit the president's military actions in Iran. Now, Vice President Vance says, despite delaying resuming bombing Iran to let nuclear talks continue,
26: we're locked and loaded. We don't want to go down that pathway, but the president is willing and able to go down that pathway if we have to.
2: We're learning more about President Trump dropping his $10 billion lawsuit against the IRS over leaked tax returns. Fox's Jared Halpern at the White House.
27: The U.S. government is dropping tax claims against President Trump, his sons, and the Trump Organization. A one-page document posted to the Justice Department's website says the federal government is forever barred and precluded from investigating or pursuing tax claims currently pending.
2: That settlement also includes a nearly $1.8 billion settlement fund for people believed targeted by the Biden Justice Department. Democrats are angry about that, and they say it's President Trump weaponizing the DOJ. 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
5: I'm Connie Green in the KTIC News Center, which is brought to you by TNT Coins in Fremont. Creighton, Nebraska's law enforcement is asking people to avoid crossing the boundary of any barricade or yellow police tape. This after three buildings on Main Street burned yesterday. Nebraska tax revenues came in below expectations for the second month in a row, moving the goalposts further out for the budget hole lawmakers will have to close in 2027. The difference equates to about $57 million less. Decatur and Craig in Burt County, Ponca in Dixon County are receiving substantial grants from the State Arboretum to be used for planting trees and removing dead or damaged trees in their communities. Those are the latest stories from the KTIC News Center.
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5: Good morning. We have areas of frost expected before 8 a.m., otherwise increasing clouds, highs near 60, winds from the east at 3 to 7 miles per hour. Mostly cloudy tonight, lows around 41, winds from the east southeast at 3 to 8 miles per hour. Partly sunny Thursday, highs near 61, east southeast winds 5 to 15 miles per hour, gusts as high as 22 miles per hour. Showers are likely, maybe even a thunderstorm after 1 a.m. Thursday night. Otherwise, increasing clouds, lows around 43, winds from the east at 8 to 15 miles per hour, gusting to 21 miles per hour. The chance of precipitation is 60%. New rainfall amounts of less than a tenth of an inch are expected, except higher amounts that are possible during thunderstorms. And Friday, we have showers, maybe a thunderstorm before 10 a.m., then showers likely between 10 and 4, and showers likely and possibly a thunderstorm after 4 p.m. Cloudy Friday, highs near 59, winds from the east-southeast at 10 to 14 miles per hour, gusting to 22 miles per hour. The chance of precipitation is 70%. New rainfall amounts of less than a tenth of an inch are expected, except, of course, during possible thunderstorms. A 40% chance of showers and thunderstorms before 1 a.m. Friday night, otherwise mostly cloudy, lows around 44. Winds from the east-southeast at 6 to 11 miles per hour, becoming light and variable after midnight. Winds could gust as high as 18 miles per hour. New rainfall amounts of less than a tenth of an inch, except higher amounts possible during thunderstorms. Partly sunny Saturday, warming up with a high near 71. Winds from the northeast at 3 to 5 miles per hour. Partly cloudy Saturday night, lows around 40. West-northwest winds around 5 miles per hour, becoming calm in the evening. Sunny skies for Sunday, highs approaching 80, with light southerly winds becoming south 6 to 11 miles at southeast, southwest winds becoming southerly at 6 to 11 miles per hour in the morning. Winds could gust as high as 17 miles per hour. Clear skies Sunday night, lows around 51. Winds from the south at 5 to 9 miles per hour, becoming light after midnight. Mostly sunny Memorial Day, a very perfect looking day, a high near 84. Winds from the south at 5 to 14 miles per hour, gusting up to 20 miles per hour. Clear skies Monday night, lows around 55, winds from the south at 6 to 11 miles per hour, gusting to 17 miles per hour. Mostly sunny Tuesday, highs near 85, breezy, southeast winds 6 to 11 miles per hour, increasing to 13 to 18 miles per hour in the afternoon. We could see gusts as high as 25 miles per hour. Right now, we have mostly clear skies across the state, a little bit of cloud cover in the near the panhandle, and otherwise clear in our area. It's 38 degrees in Norfolk, 45 in Omaha, 41 in Blair. Blencoe has 46. It is 35 in O'Neill, and here at KTIC in West Point, we have 39 degrees.
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11: 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A federal judge has granted preliminary approval to John Deere's proposed $99 million settlement in the ongoing right to repair lawsuit brought by farmers across the country. The case claims that Deere unfairly restricted access to diagnostic software and repair tools, forcing producers to rely on authorized dealers for repairs. Under the proposed settlement, Deere would make additional repair tools available to farmers and independent repair shops by the end of the year. The settlement would apply to producers who paid Deere dealers for repair services between January of 2018 and this month. Court documents estimate more than 200,000 farmers could qualify. Farmers have until September to object before a final

0: from trade disruptions. Steve White has this story.
1: He's introducing something called the Market Act to require the federal government to identify concerns with China.
2: About a third of everything that we grow in Nebraska gets exported. So it's a big part of our overall economy. And what we want to do is make sure that we are doing the best job we can to expand those markets.
1: He says the bill is meant to help farmers and ranchers avoid over-reliance on one major buyer.
2: We want to make sure that if China should decide to renege on those, that our farmers and ranchers aren't going to be as hurt by that. To be able to see what can we do to be able to open up other markets, especially you think about Indonesia as a huge marketplace.
0: That full story at ruralradionetwork.com. I'm Alex Makavica reporting.
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0: Corn diseases cost farmers an estimated $13.8 billion from 2020 through 2023. That according to a new North American study involving more than 40 plant pathologists. Researchers say diseases cut corn production by roughly 2.5 billion bushels over that four-year stretch, with tar spot, Fusarium stock rot, and parasitic nematodes causing the biggest losses. That study covered more than 375 million corn acres across the U.S. and Ontario, Canada, and found disease pressure trimmed yields by an average of 3%. That's equal to about $38 an acre each year before accounting for fungicide or treatment costs. Researchers say the findings could help guide future hybrid development, disease management recommendations, and crop protection research important to growers across the Corn Belt. Another study finding rainfall across much of the world, including areas west of the Mississippi River, is falling in heavier downpours with longer dry stretches in between. Researchers say even when total rainfall increases, less water is soaking into the soil because intense storms create more runoff and evaporation. The study looked at weather records from 1980 through 2022, and found rainfall in the Rockies became about 20% more concentrated into bigger events. Researchers warned that that pattern could complicate water management and crop conditions across the Midwest and Great Plains. And the EPA announcing new steps aims at reducing PFAS, often called forever chemicals, in drinking water systems across the country. The agency says it plans to maintain federal limits on two widely studied chemicals while proposing added flexibility that could give some water systems until 2031 to comply instead of the current 2029 deadline. I'm Alex Makavica reporting.
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4: Good morning. It's 7:18. I'm Connie Green, just totally smiling ear to ear to be with you this morning, and I hope you're having a good morning as well. Ag News with Chad Moyer is next.
5: All right. Thanks very much there, Connie. Good morning. It is time to take a look at ag information. This time around, it's market information. We'll head to the mercantile and recap the livestock side of the markets. First of all, here in our morning market recap, yesterday on the mercantile, it was a higher day for cattle, but it was weaker in the hogs. Here's how we ended the day yesterday. June live cattle was 117 higher at 254.55. August was up a dime, 247.25. And October was up 35 at 239.30. Big mover was feeder cattle, though. August contract 480 higher, 363.65. September up 480 at 361 even. In October, 455 higher at 357.65. Over the lean hogs, June contract down 60 cents, 97.92. July down 60 at 102.15. And August down 112 at 102.10 yesterday. The live cattle complex ended the day slightly higher. Strong beef demand helping traders' morale, and it's also helping the contracts. They were no longer up against some immediate resistance, a little bit of room to breathe, and it's kind of what they did yesterday. Now, because the live cattle contracts rallied through the end of the day, the feeder cattle contracts rallied as well, but in a much bigger fashion yesterday, kind of following what's going on in the country as well. Very good demand is being observed there, so that allowed the feeder cattle contracts to kind of flex their wings a little bit. Lean hog complex ended the day a little lower. Contracts just didn't find enough support in the market to justify advancing to any degree yesterday. Unfortunately, it's not looking like the market is going to muster up a whole lot of support this week. Pork demand has been lagging just a little bit. Also on the Merck, milk futures. June Class 3 milk down 30 cents yesterday at 1664. July was off 29, 1721. August milk off 24, 1789. Daily cash cheese trade down 4 cents on the barrels, 151.5. Blocks were down 2.25 at 153.25. Butter was down 4 cents at $1.60. Cash cattle country, nothing doing yesterday. Nothing to report in terms of any business yesterday. It looks like it's going to be kind of a late week affair here this week. Looks as though packers have bought up quite a bit of volume here over the last couple of weeks. Plus, they're buying for a short week next week, which means maybe they won't have to be quite as aggressive. Box beef cutouts did end higher. Choice up 361 at 395.75. Selects were up 335 at 393.58. And canner cutter was up 77 at 364.66. Over the hog trade yesterday, Iowa, Minnesota, the average 94.92, down 52. Western Corn Belt was off 51, 94.93. Pork cutouts, loins down 369, bellies down 524. Hams were off a nickel, but ribs were up $5.24. Overall carcass value was down $1.48, $96.88. At the terminals, barrels and gilts dollar lower at 66. Sows were steady at 56 to 62. Looking ahead to today, as far as the hogs are concerned here, there was pretty good movement. National Direct Report yesterday, price was down just a penny. Pork cutouts didn't fare as well as we had talked about. Not a whole lot of expectation to see a lot of strength ahead of the three-day weekend. As far as cattle country goes, retail demand was strong. Consumers still prefer beef and, again, are supporting that. Cash is expected to be basically steady this week. Maybe the higher trade in the futures would narrow the gap here just a little bit. So, cash cattle called steady, cattle futures called higher, cash hogs called lower, hog futures are called mixed to start the day today. That's an update on the livestock. Let's take a break. We'll be back to check the grains right after this.
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5: All right, Connie, thanks once again. Now let's turn our attention to the grains. Let's go to the overnight session in the ECBOT here this morning. And we are just a little bit lower in the grains here this morning. July corn is down 3 cents, 472 and a quarter. September down 2 3/4 at 478 and 3/4. And December corn is off 2 1/2 at 495 and a quarter. July soybeans are down 2 cents, 1207 and a half. August beans down 2 1/2, 1207 and a quarter. And new crop November is down 2 3/4 at $12.25. July bean oil is up 20 at $75.64. July soybean meal, 150 a ton lower at $330.80. Over in the wheat pit, July Kansas City wheat is 4 3/4 up at $7.08.5. September is up 4 1/2 at $7.18.5. And December KC wheat is up 4 1/2, $7.31 3/4. Corn futures down just a little bit here this morning. National average basis was a penny stronger at the end of the day yesterday. Bullish traders Monday built optimism that corn would be included in China's $17 billion trade pledge with the U.S. A wetter forecast for the end of May kind of pressured prices, though, here. Analysts expect weekly ethanol production when it comes out here to be between 1.03 and 1.11 million barrels per day. That would be steady with the prior week's levels. Stocks are seen between 25 and 25.5 million. That might be slightly higher than the prior week. Soybean futures are down just a little bit this morning. National average basis held steady yesterday. Following the announcement of the U.S.-China trade agreement on ag purchases, the watch is on for soybeans. On the global export stage, Brazil holds a discount to the U.S. of about 80 cents a bushel on an FOB basis, but that price gap dwindles to only 15 to 20 cents by the time we get to those September offers. So U.S. soybeans are becoming more competitive on the world market. Wheat futures are a little bit higher, though, here this morning. This week's crop progress report looming over the wheat market. USDA said 43% poor or very poor rating. That's the highest mid-May reading since 2014, when the national winter wheat yield fell 10% below the trend. 27% of the crop is rated good to excellent. That is the lowest for the week since 1989. Some other things that are going on here. Traders are watching China's buying of U.S. soybeans. Analysts expect weekly ethanol production, again, to be fairly steady. Commodity futures prices and shares of agriculture companies rose amid trader investor optimism again on that U.S.-China trade pledge. Crude oil prices are down about 2%. However, they are somewhat elevated yet here this morning. July crude oil is down $1.66, $102.49. Soybean trade in China is up just slightly. Malaysian palm oil is down just slightly. Asian markets are lower. Japan's Nikkei is down 1.25%. European markets are mixed. Looks like June gold is down $22.40 an ounce at $44.88.80. The dollar index is up a tenth of a point. Again, at last check in the grains, corn is 2 to 3 lower. Soybeans are down 2 to 3. Wheat in Kansas City, though, 4 to 5 cents higher. There's a recap on the markets here on the Morning News, KTIC. I'm Chad Moyer. Connie, we'll send things back to you.
4: 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It is 7:27. We have 40 degrees, and I'm Connie Green. Happy to be here with you. Coming up, we have sports and the national anthem.
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9: Shoppers are returning to Target. Earnings and revenue topped expectations. It just reported its strongest sales gain in years, an increase of 5.6% for the recent quarter. Target has been improving its product assortment, its customer service, and its store layouts. Target raised expectations for the year, and the stock's up more than 1%. Target does temper its upbeat report by saying the balance of the year does contain uncertainty for consumers. Biopharma company Bristol-Myers Squibb says more than 30,000 of its employees will now have access to Anthropic's artificial intelligence tool, Claude. It'll be available for research, clinical development, and corporate functions. Crude oil prices and interest rates have eased slightly today. That's your Fox Business Report. I'm Ginny Cosola. Invested in you.
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12: With a check of sports, I'm Doug Anderson. In the Class C State Baseball Tournament yesterday, Guardian Angels Central Catholic West Point Beamer Patriots down Central City Centura 2-1, but there was a development overnight. Central City Centura will now resume play at Papillion South versus Guardian Angels Central Catholic West Point Beamer at 10 a.m. The resumption of play is a result of a pitch count violation in which the player was deemed ineligible and entered the game illegally. So now the game will resume this morning with Guardian Angels Central Catholic West Point Beamer leading the Colonels 2-0 to the bottom of the seventh inning with a runner on second base and no outs. The winner will then face Elkhorn Mount Michael immediately following the conclusion of the game. You can join us for the broadcast on 107.9 The Bull. Boys District Golf continued yesterday in the District C2 at Quail Run Golf Course in Columbus. Trevor Huffman of Clarkson Lee finished in fourth with a score of 80 to qualify for state, as did Logan View's Drake Hagee and West Point Beamer's Peyton Penrose, who both finished 10th, shooting an 86. Team results, Logan View finished 7th with a 365, West Point Beamer 8th with a 394, Clarkson Lee came in 9th with a 397, North Bend Central 10th with a 428, followed by Dekama Herman with a 461, and Oakland Craig with a 464. And into the C3 at the Fairplay Golf Course in Norfolk, Pender finished 11th with a score of 398. And that'll do it for a check of sports. More sports anytime. 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
1: I'm Connie Green in the KTIC News Center, which is sponsored by TNT Coins in Fremont, providing honest appraisals for coins, jewelry, and silverware. The Nebraska Public Service Commission has issued an order approving the proposed merger between Natural Gas Utilities Black Hills Company and the Northwestern Energy Group. With that order, Nebraska becomes the first state to approve the proposal, but approval remains pending before regulators in Montana and South Dakota, as well as by federal authorities. PSC Commissioner Kevin Stocker tells KTIC's sister station KNEB that the merger will be a good thing for Nebraska consumers, as Black Hills Energy is an excellent company and provides excellent service.
2: They did respond to the commissioner's desires to keep the increases at a minimum. Now, moving forward with the merger of Black Hills and Northwestern, it will be Black Hills. There will be no more Northwestern, probably in about 2 years after all of their contracts expire. Black Hills has demonstrated that they are a capable company, willing to negotiate and deliver excellent service.
1: As part of that settlement, there would be a moratorium on general base service rate increases for Northwestern Energy customers until May 1st of 2027, and for Black Hills customers until May 1st of 2028, with limited exceptions for extraordinary circumstances. The agreement also includes a prohibition on recover merger transaction costs from Nebraska ratepayers, with the PSC finding their proposed merger would not adversely affect the utility's ability to serve their combined total of approximately 350,000 customers across the state. We'll have more news in a moment.
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1: Two more men charged in connection to a January robbery in Norfolk were convicted of a felony in Madison County District Court Monday. 20-year-old Arion Williams and 18-year-old Malachi Phelps, both of Norfolk, pled no contest to conspiracy to commit robbery in exchange for the Madison County Attorney's Office dismissing charges of robbery and misdemeanor third-degree assault. Williams and Phelps both face up to 50 years in prison at their respective sentencing hearings, scheduled for Thursday, July 23rd. That large fire in downtown Creighton, Nebraska yesterday morning destroyed three buildings, displaced three tenants, and damaged several businesses. The state fire marshal is investigating the cause of that fire. A number of surrounding fire departments aided the Creighton department in extinguishing that fire, which started about 1:30 in the morning and blazed until early afternoon. No injuries are reported. The ribbon cutting of Sean's Garden, a new healing garden, is Friday, May 29th from 9 to 10 a.m. near the Cancer Center and Health Park Plaza in Fremont. That garden at Fremont Methodist is in honor of the late Sean Shanahan Brown, who passed away from cancer May 9, 2025. She was the director of the Fremont Methodist Foundation at the time of her death and had been in that position for the 5 years prior. Before that, Sean was the executive director of the Fremont Area United Way for over 10 years. Those are the latest stories from the KTIC News Center.
4: News. I'm CJ Papa. President Trump saying we're going to end the war with Iran very quickly. Meanwhile,
5: overnight, Iran's Islamic Revolutionary Guard Corps released a new threat against the United States and Israel, warning that if they launch a renewed bombing campaign, there will be serious consequences for the entire region.
4: Fox's Trey Yanks in Tel Aviv. Trump critic Congressman Thomas Massie from Kentucky sent packing in the Republican primary. Voters there followed President Trump's endorsement and supported Ed Galrine.
6: I want to thank President Trump for his support, his endorsement, and his counsel as I navigated this campaign.
4: The president delivers a command association at the Coast Guard Academy later this morning. America's listening to Fox News.
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1: Good morning. We have a frost expected before 8. I'll tell you, though, I was outside, no frost. It was very heavy dew, but no frost, so we don't have to sweat that. Otherwise, increasing clouds today, highs near 60, mostly cloudy tonight, lows around 41, with winds from the east-southeast at 3 to 8 miles per hour, partly sunny for Thursday, highs near 61, east-southeast winds at 5 to 15 miles per hour, gusting up to 22 miles per hour. Showers are likely Thursday night, possibly a thunderstorm after 1 a.m., increasing clouds, lows around 43, winds from the east at 8 to 15 miles per hour, gusting up to as high as 21 miles per hour. The chance of precipitation for Thursday night is 60%, new rainfall amounts of less than a tenth of an inch, except during thunderstorms. It could be a little bit higher then. Showers Friday are likely, maybe a thunderstorm before 10 a.m., then showers likely between 10 and 4. Showers likely, maybe a thunderstorm after 4 p.m. Cloudy on Friday, highs near 59, east-southeast winds at 10 to 14 miles per hour, gusting as high as 22 miles per hour. The chance of precipitation on Friday is 70%, new rainfall amounts of less than a tenth of an inch, except higher amounts possible during thunderstorms. A 40% chance of showers and thunderstorms before 1 a.m. Friday night, otherwise cloudy, lows around 44. Winds from the east-southeast, 6 to 11 miles per hour, becoming light and variable after midnight. We could see gusts as high as 18 miles per hour on Friday night. New rainfall amounts of less than a tenth of an inch, except, of course, during possible thunderstorms. Partly sunny Saturday, highs near 71, winds from the northwest at 3 to 5 miles per hour. Partly cloudy Saturday night, lows around 46, winds from the west-northwest at 5 miles per hour, becoming calm by evening. Sunny for Sunday, highs near 80, with a light southwest wind becoming southerly at 6 to 11 miles per hour in the morning. We could see gusts as high as 17 miles per hour. Clear skies Sunday night, lows around 51, winds from the south at 5 to 9 miles per hour, becoming lighter after midnight. Sunny skies Memorial Day, a nice day appearing to shape up for us, highs near 84, winds from the south at 5 to 14 miles per hour, gusting to 20 miles per hour. And clear skies Monday night, lows around 55, winds from the south at 6 to 11 miles per hour, gusting to 17 miles per hour. Mostly sunny Tuesday, highs near 85, breezy, a southeast wind at 6 to 11 miles per hour, increasing to 13 to 18 miles per hour and gusting as high as 25 miles per hour. Right now, we have mostly clear skies. It is 38 in Norfolk, 37 in Yankton. Lincoln has 45. It's 46 in Blair. And here at West Point, 42 degrees.
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1: It is 7:46, and Chad Moyer, our Ag Director, is next.
14: All right. Thanks very much there, Connie. Good morning to you as well. It is time to take a look at ag information here on a Wednesday, KTIC. Yesterday, the Nebraska Ethanol Board proudly joined Nebraska Governor Jim Pillen in proclaiming May as Renewable Fuels Month. Nebraska's ethanol industry, a cornerstone of the state's prosperity. Nebraska's 24 ethanol plants produce about 2 billion gallons of homegrown renewable fuel annually, total economic impact of over $6 billion a year. The industry supports rural communities and provides thousands of high-quality careers across the state, including directly creating 1,800 jobs with average salaries of $80,000. For drivers, ethanol means lower prices at the pump, reducing the cost of gas by 77 cents a gallon, delivering more than $750 in savings per year to the average U.S. family. Furthermore, ethanol often improves vehicle performance, driving down emissions. Fueled by Nebraska, which is a partnership of the Nebraska Ethanol Board, Nebraska Corn Board, Renewable Fuels Nebraska, along with the Nebraska Soybean Board and the Nebraska Sorghum Board, invite you to join them celebrating renewable fuels here in the month of May. You can get more information fueledbynebraska.com. The Nebraska Public Service Commission approved an order yesterday determining claims against the million-dollar grain dealer security of Hanson Mueller. The order follows a months-long process to identify, verify, and evaluate claims submitted by Nebraska producers after Hanson Mueller filed for Chapter 11 bankruptcy protection and ceased operations as a licensed grain dealer in the state. In all, 12 Nebraska producers submitted verified claims for unpaid contracts and in grain deliveries, totaling $1.1 million. The commission collected the full $1 million grain dealer bond previously held by Hanson Mueller under its state license and will now distribute those proceeds on a prorated basis. The resulting payment to producers is about 90 cents per dollar of each of the approved claims. If you'd like to read up more on that, the full story on that is up on my blog. The Nebraska Division of Midwest Dairy has awarded $5,000 in scholarships to six high school and college students for the 26-27 academic year. Recipients were evaluated on past and present leadership, involvement in school and community, past and present involvement in the dairy community, career aspirations, how they plan to represent the dairy industry in the future, and in the selection process, preference given to those pursuing a career within or supporting the dairy industry. Among those that are receiving a scholarship, Carter Benkin from Omaha, Cammy Held of Lee, Isaac Ginther from Bancroft, and Tainan Larson from Creston, Nebraska. Congratulations to those recipients. Yesterday, Senator Pete Ricketts introduced the Moving Away from Risk to Key Export Targets Act. It's also called the Market Act. The legislation would protect American ag exports from communist China's unfair trade practices and determine alternative markets for American ag exports. The bill itself would require the USDA and the U.S. Trade Representative to conduct an annual assessment determining market access for commodities displaced by a potential trade dispute with a foreign adversary like China. Also, it would, as far as commodities, it would assist in including soybeans, corn, beef, chicken, pork, tree nuts, sorghum, cotton, and dairy. It would require the Secretary of Agriculture to provide recommendations that mitigate potential threats from China, including legislative and regulatory actions that reduce barriers to ag exports in markets outside of China. If you'd like to read up more on that, again, full story is up on my blog. Nebraska is the nation's fifth largest ag exporter, nearly $8 billion in ag exports last year. And one other quick news note, Americans' demand for meat continues to grow, even as the cost of beef, pork, and chicken rises. Memorial Day weekend, unofficial kickoff of the grilling season, the latest market intel from the American Farm Bureau Federation looked at what price shoppers might find at the grocery store. Industry analyst shows meat sales hit $112 billion last year, by 98% of American households purchasing meat for daily meals. USDA is forecasting consumption of beef, pork, and chicken to actually rise here in 2026. That's Ag Information here at KTIC. Chad Moyer reporting.
1: Thank you, Chad. And just a reminder, actually not a reminder, I get to tell you something special on Friday. And I'm so tickled about it. It's something to do with the opening of summer. And, you know, we're expecting some really nice weather. And that's part of it, too. But stay tuned because I get to tell you about our special surprise on Friday.
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3: Well, the check of sports, I'm Doug Anderson. In the Class C State Baseball Tournament yesterday, Guardian Angels, Central Catholic, West Point Beamer Patriots down Central City Centura 2-1, but there was a development overnight. Central City Centura will now resume play at Papillion South versus Guardian Angels, Central Catholic, West Point Beamer at 10 a.m. The resumption of play is a result of a pitch count violation in which the player was deemed ineligible and entered the game illegally. So now the game will resume this morning with Guardian Angels Central Catholic West Point Beamer leading the Colonels 2-0 in the bottom of the seventh inning with a runner on second base and no outs. The winner will then face Elkhorn Mount Michael immediately following the conclusion of the game. You can join us for the broadcast on 107.9 The Bull. Boys District Golf continued yesterday in the District C2 at Quail Run Golf Course in Columbus. Trevor Huffman of Clarkson Lee finished in fourth with a score of 80 to qualify for state, as did Logan View's Drake Hagee and West Point Beamer's Peyton Penrose, who both finished 10th, shooting an 86. Team results, Logan View finished 7th with a 365, West Point Beamer 8th with a 394, Clarkson Lee came in 9th with a 397, North Bend Central 10th with a 428, followed by Dekama Herman with a 461, and Oakland Craig with a 464. And into the C3 at the Fairplay Golf Course in Norfolk, Pender finished 11th with a score of 398. After recording his school record 23 conference wins this season, the Nebraska baseball program was well represented in the Big Ten's postseason awards announced yesterday. Senior Dylan Carey was named the Big Ten Defensive Player of the Year, while Drew Greco was recognized as the Big Ten Freshman of the Year. Carey was joined on the All-Big Ten first team by Carson Yassa, along with Jay Sean Unger, Case Sanderson, Mac Moyer, and Greco, as they were all selected to the All-Big Ten second team. Greco and Jeter Worthy were also to the All-Freshman team as well, and Carey and Moyer landed on the All-Defensive team. Brett Squires hit an RBI triple and a solo home run as the Omaha Storm Chasers took down the St. Paul Saints on the road last night 5-3. Omaha returns to St. Paul for the second game of the series coming up tonight with first pitch set for 6:35. The Omaha Supernovas have signed Chris McGowan to a 2-year contract to become the team's next head coach. McGowan most recently served as the interim head coach of the LOVB Austin during the 2025 professional season, taking over the helm in late February. After entering the postseason as the fifth seed of the 6-team field, McGowan rallied his squad to a pair of 5-set victories in 2 days to reach the league championship, where in the league sweep they captured the title. In the NBA Finals last night, in the Eastern Conference Finals, it was the New York Knicks taking down the Cleveland Cavaliers 115-104 in overtime. New York now leads that series 1 game apiece. And that'll do it for a check of sports. More sports anytime. 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
2: President Trump takes down another fellow Republican he doesn't like. I'm Dave Anthony, Fox News. Congressman Thomas Massie primaried out in Kentucky.
3: If you always vote with the president, if the legislative branch always votes with the president, we do have a king.
2: Massie does not support the president in Iran and did not vote for the big, beautiful bill. He lost by almost 10 points to Trump bank GOP challenger Ed Gallrain.
4: That sends a message that we, the people, are going to stand up.
2: Now, also, Fox's Madeline Rivera reports.
5: President Trump, though, did not put his thumb on the scale in the Georgia Senate primary. Congressman Mike Collins and Derek Dooley will compete again in the runoff next month as Republicans try to unseat Democratic Senator John Ossoff.
2: Now in Texas, the president's backing Ken Paxton in next week's Republican runoff. Senator John Cornyn's challenger, days after another GOP senator the president wanted ousted in Louisiana, Bill Cassidy, lost his primary. And Cassidy joined a few other Republicans and most Democrats backing a war powers resolution in the Senate, voting to allow it to proceed toward a final vote attempting to limit the president's military actions in Iran. Now, Vice President Vance says, despite delaying resuming bombing Iran to let nuclear talks continue,
6: we're locked and loaded. We don't want to go down that pathway, but the president is willing and able to go down that pathway if we have to.
2: We're learning more about President Trump dropping his $10 billion lawsuit against the IRS over leaked tax returns. Fox's Jared Halpern at the White House.
7: The U.S. government is dropping tax claims against President Trump, his sons, and the Trump Organization. A one-page document posted to the Justice Department's website says the federal government is forever barred and precluded from investigating or pursuing tax claims currently pending.
2: That settlement also includes a nearly $1.8 billion settlement fund for people believed targeted by the Biden Justice Department. Democrats are angry about that, and they say it's President Trump weaponizing the DOJ. 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
10: I'm Connie Green in the KTIC News Center, which is sponsored by TNT Coins and Fremont. Two more men charged in connection to a January robbery in Norfolk were convicted of a felony in Madison County District Court Monday. 20-year-old Arion Williams and 18-year-old Malachi Phelps, both of Norfolk, pled no contest. Governor Jim Pillen visited Howard County Monday, where a tornado rated at a high-end EF3 by the National Weather Service left a trail of destruction in the St. Liberty area Sunday evening. The American Legion Auxiliary West Point Unit 70 plans to visit businesses in town tomorrow through Tuesday, placing donation containers throughout various businesses. Those are the latest stories from the KTIC News Center.
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10: We have increasing clouds expected today, highs near 60, winds from the east at 3 to 7 miles per hour. Mostly cloudy tonight, lows around 41, east-southeast winds 3 to 8 miles per hour. Partly sunny for tomorrow, highs near 61, east-southeast winds 5 to 15 miles per hour, gusting as high as 22 miles per hour. Showers are likely, maybe a thunderstorm after 1 a.m. Thursday night. Increasing clouds otherwise, lows around 43, winds from the east 8 to 15 miles per hour, gusting as high as 21 miles per hour. The chance of precipitation Thursday night is 60%. New rainfall amounts of less than a tenth of an inch, except higher amounts during thunderstorms. Showers for Friday, maybe a thunderstorm before 10 a.m., then showers likely between 10 a.m. and 4 p.m., showers likely and a thunderstorm after 4 p.m. Cloudy on Friday, highs near 59, east-southeast winds at 10 to 14 miles per hour, gusting as high as 22 miles per hour. The chance of precipitation on Friday is 70%. New rainfall amounts of less than a tenth of an inch are expected, except, of course, higher amounts that are possible during thunderstorms. A 40% chance of showers and thunderstorms before 1 a.m. Friday night. Mostly cloudy otherwise, lows around 44. East-southeast winds at 6 to 11 miles per hour, becoming light and variable after midnight. Winds could gust as high as 18 miles per hour. New rainfall amounts of less than a tenth of an inch, except higher amounts during thunderstorms. Partly sunny Saturday, highs near 71, northwest winds 3 to 5 miles per hour. Partly cloudy Saturday night, lows around 46. West-northwest winds at 5 miles per hour, becoming calm in the evening. Sunny skies for Sunday, highs near 79. Light southwest winds becoming southerly at 6 to 11 miles per hour in the morning. We could see wind gusts as high as 17 miles per hour. Mostly sunny Sunday night, lows around 51. Winds from the south at 5 to 9 miles per hour, becoming light after midnight. Mostly sunny Memorial Day, highs near 84, with winds from the south at 5 to 14 miles per hour, gusting as high as 20 miles per hour. Clear skies Monday night, lows around 55, winds from the south at 6 to 11 miles per hour, gusting to 17 miles per hour. Mostly sunny Tuesday, highs near 85, breezy, a southeast wind at 6 to 11 miles per hour, increasing 13 to 18 miles per hour in the afternoon. We could see wind gusts as high as 25 miles per hour. Right now in Columbus, we have 48 degrees. It's 46 in Fremont, 46 in Blair. Norfolk has 43 degrees. Here in West Point, it's 45 degrees on KTIC.
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10: We have some things here regarding Memorial Day, some things. It's announcements. I'm still kind of getting loosened up and used to this part of the job. The Beamer Memorial Day service is performed by the American Legion Post 159. It will be Monday, May 25th, 10 a.m. at the Beamer Cemetery in Beamer. You should bring a long chair if you want to sit. The speaker will be former Beamer resident, retired Master Sergeant Christy Davis. An auxiliary social and lunch follows the Memorial Day service from 10:45 a.m. to 12 p.m. at the Legion Hall in Beamer. And again, that's just one of the Memorial Day services that we can expect. We'll tell you more throughout the day. It is just a smidge before 8:10 and the Rural Radio News. And I just want to let you know, I'm Connie Green, just totally happy to be here with you. And I'm going to get to be able to tell you something special Friday, so I hope you stay tuned.
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14: Well, good morning. Overnight, we were lower. July corn down 5.5 cents, 4.69¾. July wheat down 2.5 cents at 6.64¾. And July beans down 6.5 cents at 12.03. Meal is down 260, the oil just down 10 ticks. Pressure really came from the crude oil market, down 232 a barrel, pretty much near our lows out here, and that put a little bit of pressure on the grains. We don't see any resolution in Iran. July crude oil is still well over $100 a barrel here, so it's got to get settled one way or another. But we had some pretty good rains south. We see a little bit of drying coming in, a little bit hotter weather. But for the most part, the crops have gotten in the ground in good time here. And we expect that, the crops

0: Ag Marketing in Chicago. 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Do remember that trading of futures and options involves a risk of loss and may not be suitable for all investors. I'm Lacey Shippey. 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
1: With this Grain IQ Minute, I'm Alex Makavica. A new episode of Grain IQ takes a closer look at what's changing in grain storage capacity. Grain storage growth has stalled, even as yields keep climbing. For years, storage and production grew bushel for bushel, but that's no longer the case.
2: We've added, in the last 5 or 6 years, almost nothing on net. Now, obviously, people are still building new elevators, farmers are still building new bins, but old ones are, you know, wearing out, and the growth in aggregate storage capacity is essentially stopped.
1: That's Joe Jansen, an economist at the University of Illinois. He says that comes in spite of the fact that crop production continues to grow. So what does that mean for your farming operation? Less cushion in the system, he says, could lead to tighter logistics and more pressure on basis when disruptions hit. Hear this full conversation on the Grain IQ podcast, wherever you find your podcasts. 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
0: 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It's time now for our livestock comments this morning from Jerry Stoll with Country Futures in Frankfort, Kansas. Good morning, Jerry.
3: Good morning. S&P futures up 28. The dollar index quiet up 2 at 99.29. Dow futures currently indicating up 175. Crude oil 101.68, down 247. Last night's lean hog index was 90.55 up 5, and the pork cutout value fell 148 to 96.88. Saw losses in the hog just day 50.60 up to 110, and we'll just call futures mixed here at 8:30 this morning. Cattle complex, the latest CME feeder index was 369.46 up 183, and the beef cutout value had a nice close, actually the same price as the noon print yesterday, 395.75 up 361. It's important this beef gets on the north side of $4 to cut the losses, packer losses, which are currently in the neighborhood of $300 a head. Very light trade yesterday in the north at 264, Iowa, Nebraska. That'd be a dollar lower, but very light trade here. Futures will determine just kind of how strong feedlots are. If we would, for some reason, break, some of the head feedlots would take lower money. Odds favor kind of a steady case this week. Call futures mixed on the opening.
0: Thank you, Jerry. That is Jerry Stoll of Country Futures in Frankfort, Kansas. You can contact them at 800-292-4038. Do remember that trading of futures and options does involve a substantial risk of loss and may not be suitable for all investors. I'm Lacey Shippey. You can find more information, news, and markets online at ruralradio.com. 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
3: 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And today at 9 o'clock sharp, we get started on a 1,400-piece sale from over 165 different sellers. Right here at 9 o'clock this morning, a 2011 Tempty Super Hopper Tandem Axle Grain Trailer will be selling, as is a 2016 Mack Pinnacle Day Cab CHU 613 Semi-Truck Tractor. If you're looking for a gooseneck livestock trailer, a Delta 24-footer will be selling right out the get-go. There's a 2026 six-passenger golf cart that will be selling out of Fremont, Nebraska. A 2020 John Deere R4060 self-propelled sprayer selling out of Colorado. A 2015 John Deere S670 four-wheel drive combine sells in Kansas. A 2018 John Deere 750K LPG dozer will sell in North Dakota. A 2023 John Deere 4066R mechanical front tractor with a loader will sell out of Texas. In Kansas, a 2021 John Deere 9470R four-wheel drive tractor will be selling. These are some of the first items on today's online auction. Remember, it starts at 9 o'clock this morning. In Colorado, a 2017 Caterpillar 950 GC wheel loader will be on the block. A 2009 Caterpillar 305C CR excavator will sell out of Martin, South Dakota. In Wyoming, a 2008 Caterpillar 816F Series 2 landfill compactor will be selling. In Omaha, Nebraska, a 2017 Freightliner Columbia 120 glider tandem axle day cab semi-truck will be selling. Also in Kansas, a 2015 John Deere 1775 Maximerge 24-row 30 planter will be selling. It's an outstanding lineup of equipment, ag, and construction, and it all starts this morning at 9 o'clock on BigIron.com. 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Thank you very much.
2: Thank you very much, Mr. Mark Stock with Big Iron. And we've got some music coming up. I'll tell you about it in just a moment.
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0: Garth Brooks on KTIC. That's summer. Speaking of summer, Memorial Day weekend, that's coming up. And that usually marks the start of summer for a lot of folks. And it's also when we're going to be able to do something very special to help you enjoy summer. So just stay tuned. I get to officially tell you on Monday here on the morning show on KTIC. Coming up in just a few moments, we will be having the Monogram money, and our amount is $260. Wow, that's really stacking up there. And I'll have a little bit of news for you here in just a second.
1: Now, here's an update from the KTIC News Center.
0: I'm Connie Green in the KTIC News Center, which is brought to you by TNT Coins in Fremont, trusted experts buying coins, silver, jewelry, and collectibles. Creighton, Nebraska's law enforcement is asking people to avoid crossing the boundary of any barricade or yellow police tape. This after three buildings in Main Street burned. That fire, which started at 1:30 in the morning, took several hours and several fire departments to bring under control yesterday afternoon. A flare-up was reported yesterday evening. The cause is still under investigation. Governor Jim Pillen visited Howard County, Nebraska Monday, where a tornado rated a high-end EF3 by the National Weather Service left a trail of destruction in the St. Liberty area Sunday evening. The National Weather Service estimates it contained winds reaching 160 miles per hour. The storm leveled or severely damaged multiple homes, tore down power lines, and damaged irrigation pivots. While touring the county, Pillen learned that one family lost everything.
2: Met a family that my heart cries for them because in 1 minute they were having a great afternoon, and 20 minutes later, literally everything that they built, except the stairwell they were under, was gone.
0: Pillen says the husband took video of the tornado right up until the time he had to duck into the basement where his wife and their two young children were sheltering. He and his family were not injured. Pillen promised that the state would do whatever we can to help those families and communities recover. The American Red Cross has been on site providing immediate emergency relief, shelter, and supplies to those impacted. The Auburn area was hit by severe storms Monday night. Homes were damaged, trees downed, school was closed on Tuesday. No injuries are noted at this time. We'll have more news in a moment. 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
0: The NARO moving the goalposts further out for the budget hole lawmakers will have to close in 2027. The State Department of Revenue's report on April tax receipts, the month when many Nebraskans pay their income taxes, showed a net loss of 8.2% compared to what Nebraska's Economic Forecasting Advisory Board had predicted in late February. The difference equates to about $57 million less in revenue headed to the state coffers. Over $800,000 in grants are being awarded to 9 recipients, those grants from the Nebraska State Arboretum. Of those 9, 3 are in northeast Nebraska. Decatur in Burt County will receive $111,000. Craig, also in Burt County, will get over $718,000. And Ponca in Dixon County, $100,000. Those funds to be used for planting trees and removing dead or damaged trees. The original funds were provided 2 years ago by the USDA. Those are the latest stories from the KTIC News Center. Coming up, we have the West Point Memorial Day flag removal. They're going to be putting them up on Friday, but they'll be needing help on, Tuesday, the 26th at 5 o'clock to assist with the removal of flags at Mount Hope and Mount Michael cemeteries in West Point. That's always such a special time to see all those flags set up and knowing that each one of those flags is a flag that represents a veteran, somebody who's passed away in after serving our community. So those are always so neat. I remember seeing the one in Fremont for the very first time a few years ago, and it was just so touching. It made me cry. So those are important. We have the Beamer's Memorial Service is going to be Monday at 10 at Beamer, of course. West Point's that morning as well. So we've got, we've got rural radio news coming up in just a few seconds here on KTIC.
4: 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Crude oil was lower overnight, which put pressure on grains as there is no resolution in sight for the war in Iran. Corn futures retreated below the 20-day moving average on July futures, with a forecast calling for widespread rain over the next 2 weeks, with three-fourths of the U.S. corn crop planted. Beans were lower as well as trade waits for confirmation on the trade deal with China. 25 million metric tons of U.S. beans through the 26-27 season would require every bit of production possible to supply the demand, with stocks already forecasted to fall by 9% with a record-tying yield forecasted. And rainfall over the next 2 weeks looks promising to reduce drought in the central and southern plains, but may be too late to save the hard red crop in that region. July corn is down 5 1/4 at 469 3/4. December down 4 3/4 at 493. July soybeans down 7 1/4 at 1202 1/2. November down 7 1/4 at 1195 3/4. July Chicago wheat is down 1/4 at 667. September down 1/4 at 680. July Kansas City wheat is up 1/4 at 704. September down 1/4 at 713 3/4. July soybean meal is down 2 at $3.30.40. July bean oil down 4 cents at $75.41. June live cattle are down 62 cents at $2.53.92. August down 77 at $2.46.47. August feeders down 27 at $3.63.37. September down 32 at $3.60.67. And July lean hogs down 47 at $101.67 here on the Rural Radio Network.
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8: News. I'm CJ Papa. Key races in Kentucky settled by the voters who deliver for President Trump.
9: Kentucky Congressman Thomas Massey is one of the latest Trump critics to fall. Massey has been a thorn in the president's side. He has repeatedly criticized and voted against parts of Trump's agenda, especially on the Middle East. Despite his loss last night, Massey indicates he has no regrets occasionally breaking with the president.
8: Fox's Matt Olivera reporting. The winner in that race, Ed Gallrine, spoke to Fox's Hannity.
10: It was a David versus Goliath. I was the underdog. I want to thank the president. I want to thank the conservative Republicans from this district and my supporters and team.
8: Congressman Andy Barr wins the primary for the Senate seat that is open with the retirement of Senator Mitch McConnell and a runoff in Georgia for the Republicans to settle who will run against the Democrat Keisha Lance Bottoms for governor. 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
0: Well, we can expect some increasing clouds today. Highs near 60. Winds from the east at 3 to 7 miles per hour. Mostly cloudy tonight. Lows around 41. East-southeasterly winds 3 to 8 miles per hour. Partly sunny tomorrow. Highs approaching 61. East-southeasterly winds at 5 to 15 miles per hour. Gusting to 22 miles per hour. Showers are likely Thursday night. Maybe a thunderstorm. Storm after 1 a.m. Increasing clouds, lows around 43, winds from the east at 8 to 15 miles per hour, gusting to 21 miles per hour. The chance of precipitation is at 60%. New rainfall amounts of less than a tenth of an inch are expected, maybe a little bit higher during thunderstorms. Showers for Friday, maybe a thunderstorm before 10 a.m., then showers likely between 10 to 4, showers likely again in the evening, including a thunderstorm after 4. Cloudy, highs near 59, east-southeasterly winds at 10 to 14 miles per hour, gusting as high as 22 miles per hour. The chance of precipitation is 70%. New rainfall amounts of less than a tenth of an inch are possible, excepting more during a thunderstorm. A 40% chance of showers and thunderstorms before 1 a.m. Friday night. Mostly cloudy otherwise. Lows around 44. Winds from the east-southeast at 6 to 11 miles per hour, becoming light and variable after midnight. Winds could gust as high as 18 miles per hour. New rainfall amounts of less than a tenth of an inch, except higher amounts during thunderstorms. Partly sunny Saturday, highs near 71, northwest winds at 3 to 5 miles per hour. Partly cloudy Saturday night, lows around 46. West-northwest winds around 5 miles per hour, becoming calm in the evening. Sunny for Sunday, highs near 79, light south-southwest winds becoming south at 6 to 11 miles per hour in the morning. Winds could gust as high as 17 miles per hour. Clear skies Sunday night, lows around 51. Winds from the south at 5 to 9 miles per hour, becoming light after midnight. Mostly sunny for Memorial Day, a high near 84. Winds from the south at 5 to 14 miles per hour, gusting to 20 miles per hour. Clear skies Monday night, lows around 55. Winds from the south at 6 to 11 miles per hour, gusting as high as 17. Sunny for Tuesday, highs in the mid-80s, breezy with the southeast wind at 6 to 11 miles per hour, increasing to 13 to 18 miles per hour in the afternoon. We could see gusts as high as 25 miles per hour. And looking at what's happening regionally, let's see, we have 47 degrees in Fremont. It's 50 in Blair. Norfolk has 43. Lincoln has 49. Storm Lake, 48 degrees. Neely, 45. And here at the KTIC studios in West Point, we have 49 degrees and just a few little skiffets of very, very light clouds. 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

0: Well, song of the day, Exile, woke up in love with you this morning. And you're going to be loving what's coming up in just a few moments because Monogram Money, $260, that is worth listening for.
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0: Can hear this all right. We're getting ready to stir the pot. I've always accused of being stirring the pot. It's actually a coffee can. All right, here's our first letter. It is L. L for Lonnie, L for Linda, or L for Lee. All right, L. Here's our second tile, G. G as in Glenn, G as in Gloria, or G as in Lee here on KTIC. And let's see, what is our third one? Oh, Q. Q is really, that's a tough one. Who has the last name that starts with a Q? Maybe if your last name is Quincy or Quimby. So we have L, G, and Q for our Monogram Money, and you have approximately 2 minutes left to give us a call.
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9: 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Here's 113 black steers and heifers weighing 400 to 600 pounds. They're weaned 60 days, double fall vaccinated, guaranteed open, no implanted, home-raised cattle from B&D White. 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Here's 30 black steers and heifers weighing 500 pounds, fall vaccined, guaranteed open, no implanted cattle from Schwantech. Here's 20 Holstein steers weighing 600 pounds, fall vaccined, weaned, backgrounded from Zeiss. Here's 13 black steers and heifers weighing 9 to 1,000 pounds, weaned, spring vaccinated, no implanted, guaranteed open from Reitz. And here's 9 black heifers weighing 700 to 800 pounds, home-raised cattle, fall vaccinated, weaned, guaranteed open from Eckstein. Those are just some of the consignments. You can get more information at their website, columbussalespavilion.com. 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Don't forget that special yearling and calf sale coming up on June 4th as well. But that's what's coming up this week, Thursday, May 21st, Columbus Sales Pavilion, Columbus, Nebraska, 10 a.m. start time.
10: Coming up at Mitchell Livestock Market, Mitchell, South Dakota, starting out on Wednesday morning, May 20th, 9 a.m. sharp, selling the butcher cows and bulls. 10 a.m. will be on the fat cattle, then back on the weigh-ups, breeding stock, and baby and starter kids. We will be selling cow-calf pair and bred cows at 1 o'clock on Wednesday afternoon, then finishing up with 50 to 100 in these baby and starter kids. Consignments for the pair and the bred sale, 35 black running age cow-calf pair. Here's 20 black white phase running age pair, calves all vaccinated up. 20 black short-term pair, calves vaccinated again. Here's 15 real nice black-white face heifer pair. Calves are black and black-white face, and they're vaccinated up. Here's 55 black running-age cows bred to calf now through the fall months. 42 black-red short-term cows bred to wolf black bulls calving now into the summer. Here's 4 yearling Charlet bulls. They're ready to go. Here's 1 black Angus yearling bull, 1 Charlet breeding bull, and they'll all be selling on Wednesday afternoon. Then on Thursday, May 21st, Mitchell Livestock Market special feeder cattle sales starting at 9:30 a.m. Consignments include 180 black steer heifers, 7 to 950, home-raised, no implants, 120 yearling steers weighing 9 to 11, 90 mixed steers weighing 750 pounds, here's 65 black home-raised steers, 1,000 pounds and no implants, 60 black red steers, 1,000 pounds, 60 black red steers weighing 9,950, 56 black steers, 1,000 pounds, no implants and so on, here's 55 Charlet and red steers weighing 950 to 1,000, here's 50 black steer heifers weighing 7 to 800 pounds, 50 Hereford and Hereford Cross steer heifers weighing 7 to 900 pounds, home-raised and no implants, 35 black steers, 900, no implants, home-raised, 20 black steer heifers, 5 to 700 pounds. They're all home-raised, and the heifers have no implants there. 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
11: Ogle Owl Livestock regular sale with a special stock cow and cow-calf pair sale this Wednesday, May 20th, starting at 8:30 a.m. on weigh-up cows, bulls, and heiferettes. At 12:30, we'll sell baby calves, and at 1 p.m., cow-calf pairs followed by stock cows. In the pair division, the Brule Canyon Ranch, 175 Angus black-white-faced red and red-white-faced cows with calves at side. They'll be short-term cows and tagged to match. My Cattle Company, Kate and Lacey Yates, 80 head of red Angus and a few red-white-faced short-term cows. with Eaton Charlet sired calves at side. Here's Justin and Rhett Shrewsbury, 48 head of Red Angus cows with calves at side. They'll be short-term cows. MT Livestock, 42 head of Angus, short, solid, and short-term cows with calves at side. Robert and Kate Benjamin, 35, semi-Angus cross, 9-year-old to 12-year-old cows with calves at side. Dusty Paxton, 35 head of Hereford heifers with their very first calf at side. They'll be tagged to match. Scott Anderson, 18 head of Angus, 5 and 6-year-old cows with calves at side. Galen Bartling, 14 Angus and black white face cows with black white face calves at side. They'll be 7 to 9-year-old cows. Logan Bartling, 10 head of Hereford cows with black white face calves at side. They'll all be 8-year-old cows. And Rod Thayer, 9 head of black and black white face cows with calves at side. They'll be short term. All this and many more valued consignments this Wednesday, May the 20th. For more information, go to OglalaLive.com.
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13: Well, the check of sports, I'm Doug Anderson. In the Class C State Baseball Tournament yesterday, Guardian Angels, Central Catholic, West Point Beamer Patriots down Central City Centura 2-1, but there was a development overnight. Central City Centura will now resume play at Papillion South versus Guardian Angels, Central Catholic, West Point Beamer at 10 a.m. The resumption of play is a result of a pitch count violation in which the player was deemed ineligible and entered the game illegally. So now the game will resume this morning with Guardian Angels Central Catholic West Point Beamer leading the Colonels 2-0 in the bottom of the seventh inning with a runner on second base and no outs. The winner will then face Elkhorn Mount Michael immediately following the conclusion of the game. You can join us for the broadcast on 107.9 The Bull. Boys District Golf continued yesterday in the District C2 at Quail Run Golf Course in Columbus. Trevor Huffman of Clarkson Lee finished in fourth with a score of 80 to qualify for state, as did Logan Bue's Drake Hagee and West Point Beamer's Peyton Penrose, who both finished 10th, shooting an 86. Team results, Logan Bue finished 7th with a 365, West Point Beamer 8th with a 394, Clarkson Lee came in 9th with a 397, North Bend Central 10th with a 428, followed by Dekama Herman with a 461, and Oakland Craig with a 464. And into the C3 at the Fairplay Golf Course in Norfolk, Pender finished 11th with a score of 398. And that'll do it for Jacko Sports. More sports anytime. 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
0: It's time for our community announcements. Cruz Hegeman, age 3 months of Howells, passed away, and the private family services will be held at a later date. Minnick Funeral Home in West Point is assisting with the arrangements for three-month-old Cruz Hegeman of Howells. Marcella Sally Wehrman, aged 102, of West Point. The memorial service is today, 10 a.m., at St. Mary's Catholic Church in West Point. Palin Funeral Services of Oakland is assisting the family with arrangements for 102-year-old Marcella Wehrman of West Point. 38-year-old Kyle Williams of David City. The visitation is tonight from 5 to 7 p.m. at Krotzel Funeral Chapel in David City. They're handling arrangements. Again, that is for 38-year-old Kyle Williams of David City. Ben Gustafson, age 51, of Du Bois, Wyoming's memorial service will be tomorrow, 5 to 7 p.m. at the Minnick Funeral Home in West Point. Minnick is assisting the family with arrangements for Ben Gustafson of Du Bois, Wyoming. 91-year-old Alfred Hagedorn of Omaha, formerly of West Point. Funeral services are this Friday, 11 a.m., at St. John Vianney Catholic Church at 5801 Oak Hills Drive in Omaha. Visitation is Thursday, 5 to 7 p.m. At 7 p.m., the Rosary will be at Hefe Hoffman Dvorak Cutler Mortuaries at 7801 8805 West Center Road in Omaha. Hefe Hoffman Dvorak Cutler Mortuaries is assisting the family with arrangements for 91-year-old Alfred Hagedorn. 96-year-old Eldon Herman Lorenzen of Lyons Memorial Service is Friday, May 22nd, 10 a.m. at Palin Funeral Services in Lyons. The memorial visitation is tomorrow, 5 to 7 p.m. at Palin in Lyons. Palin Funeral Services of Lyons is assisting the family with arrangements for Eldon Lorenzen of Lyons. 89-year-old Milo Tomaszek of Clarkson. In honor of Milo, May 23rd, 10 a.m., there will be a private family committal at the Clarkson National Cemetery. A celebration of life will be held for family and friends at the Brass Rail in Clarkson from 11 a.m. to 4 p.m. Krotzel Lee Memorial Funeral Chapel is in charge of those arrangements for Milo Tomaszek of Clarkson. 75-year-old Eugene Gaster of West Point's Memorial Services will be May 23rd, 2:30 p.m. at the Kingdom Hall, 606 Channel Road in Norfolk. Minnick Funeral Home is assisting the family with arrangements for Eugene Gaster of West Point. 93-year-old Jan Rudolph of David City's Memorial Service is tentatively set for Thursday, May 28th, 10:30 a.m. at Redeemer Lutheran Church in David City. Visitation will be Thursday, 9 a.m. to 10:30 a.m. at the church. Krotzel Funeral Chapel is handling arrangements for Jan Rudolph of David City. So those are our our community announcements here on KTIC. And we have just a moment before the top of the hour.
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0: It is about 45 seconds before 9 o'clock, and we have just a little bit of time to remind you that we've had some changes. I'm one of them. 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We've been kind of hoping for that for quite a while. The agreement was reached, and now we have the news that America is listening to. 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
2: 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I know how to win. I think I've proven that, haven't I?
1: President Trump, a short time ago, after posting on Truth Social all 37 primary candidates he backed in six states yesterday, won, including Ed Galrine, who defeated Republican Congressman Thomas Massie in Kentucky.
4: Now my focus is on advancing the president's and the party's agenda to put America first. In Kentucky, always.
1: Massie opposes the president's handling of Iran and did not back the Big Beautiful Bill the rest of Republicans passed last year and told his supporters in defeat.
5: You all don't like bullies and you don't tolerate them, and I love you for it.
6: Another Trump-backed candidate had a big night last night. Congressman Andy Barr easily won his primary to be the Republican Senate nominee. This is the race to replace Senator Mitch McConnell, who's retiring.
7: Thank you, Mr. President, for your powerful support.
6: Barr's going to face off against Democrat Charles Booker, who ran for Senate before but lost to Rand Paul just some 6 years ago.
1: That's Fox's Mark Meredith in Lexington. The president spoke before getting on Air Force One, which just took off for Connecticut, where next hour the commander-in-chief will address cadets at the U.S. Coast Guard Academy commencement. Reporters asked him about the Iran conflict.
2: We'd have to open the strait. That would open immediately. So we're going to give this one shot. I'm in no hurry.
1: As nuclear talks continue after the president on Monday delayed resuming bombing Iran, which issued a warning today, if the military attacks continue, they'll spread the conflict beyond the region. Two other U.S. adversaries, Russia and China, got together in Beijing.
8: Xi Jinping and Vladimir Putin have issued a joint statement calling the Trump administration's nuclear policy irresponsible. They're not happy at the expiration last year of the last treaty limiting American and Russian nuclear weapons. The United States says a new treaty must include China as well. There's also criticism for the proposed U.S. Golden Dome anti-missile system.
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11: I'm Connie Green in the KTIC News Center, which is brought to you by TNT Coins in Fremont. Creighton, Nebraska's law enforcement is asking people to avoid crossing the boundary of any barricade or yellow police tape. This after three buildings on Main Street burned yesterday. Nebraska tax revenues came in below expectations for the second month in a row, moving the goalposts further out for the budget hole lawmakers will have to close in 2027. The difference equates to about $57 million less. Decatur and Craig in Burt County, Ponca in Dixon County are receiving substantial grants from the State Arboretum to be used for planting trees and removing dead or damaged trees in their communities. Those are the latest stories from the KTIC News Center.
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13: Well, we're Actually, going to see some sunshine across the KTIC listening area as we roll through the day today. We'll can see some cloud cover as it kind of moves in, but temperature-wise, we'll get up to an afternoon high right around 60. Tonight, thin cloud cover, we'll see a low of 41. Tomorrow, though, pretty nice day, partial sunshine with a high of 61. Tomorrow night, showers likely, possible thunderstorms, chance precipitation once again at about 60%. We'll see a low right around 43. For your Friday, showers likely, thunderstorms possible, 70% chance of precipitation throughout the day. And again, we'll see a high of 59 on Friday. Friday night, a 40% chance of showers and storms before midnight. We'll dip back down to a low of 44. Then for the weekend, if you got plans outdoors, Saturday looks pretty nice for the Memorial Day weekend. High of 71 in sunshine. Saturday night looks pretty nice as well, with a low of 46. For your Sunday, beautiful day on Sunday as well, with sunshine and a high of 79. Sunday evening, we'll see a low of 51. And by Monday, Memorial Day as well, we'll get up to an afternoon high of 84. That's your forecast. More weather information available. 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Temperature-wise, sunshine 48 degrees here in West Point.
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13: 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Well, the American Legion post number 70 and the VFW post number 4912 here in West Point. We are looking for some volunteers to help them out coming up on Friday at 5 p.m. to assist with the installation of flags at the Mount Hope in St. Michael's Cemetery for Memorial Day weekend. Now, additionally, they'll need some volunteers then to take the flags down, but that won't take place until Tuesday, May 26th. And again, that'll also be at 5 p.m. at both cemeteries here in West Point. Again, your help is greatly appreciated. And again, the American Legion post number 70 and the VFW post number 4912 here in West Point looking for a little bit of help. And again, they could use some help putting up the flags coming up on Friday evening at 5 p.m. and then an opportunity to help take down the flags on a Tuesday at 5 p.m. And again, that'll happen at the Mount Hope Cemetery and then also at the St. Michael's Cemetery, both of those right here in West Point. And of course, getting ready for a Memorial Day service here in West Point, that'll take place at the Mount Hope Cemetery on Memorial Day at 10 a.m. It's officially now 10 minutes after 9 o'clock. Let's get you your agribusiness update. With that, we send it over to the Rural Radio Network here at KTIC.
18: 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Crude oil is lower, which is weighing on the row crops this morning, along with the rain in the forecast for the next 2 weeks. Traders are also waiting for confirmation on the trade deal from China. Wheat futures are higher here this morning. 43% of the U.S. winter wheat crop is reported to be in poor to very poor condition. That's the highest reading at this point since 2014. The rains ahead will likely not make much improvement as the crop matures ahead of schedule. And cattle futures are lower here this morning. We've seen some very light trade in the north at 264, but the majority of this week's business may wait until after Friday's cattle on feed report. July corn is down 6 1/4 at 469. December down 4 3/4 at 493. July soybeans are down 7 1/2 at 1202. November down 7 1/4 at 1195 3/4. July Chicago wheat down 1 3/4 at 665 1/2. September down 1 3/4 at 678 1/2. July Kansas City wheat is up 3 1/4 at 707. September up 3 1/2 at 717 1/2. And July soybean meal is down 260 at 329.70. July bean oil up a penny at 75.45. June live cattle are down 147 at 253.07. August down 265 at 244.62. August feeders down 250 at 361.15. September down 260 at 358.40. July lean hogs are down 40 cents at 101.75. August down 65 at 101.45. 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
2: It's officially Renewable Fuels Month in Nebraska. I'm Alex Makovica, back with you on the Rural Radio Network. That proclamation made yesterday at the state capitol by Governor Jim Pillen. Greg Anderson farms near Newman Grove and serves on the Nebraska Soybean Board.
3: We see ethanol and biodiesel be real key components of our state's economy and really back at the farm gate, bringing value to every bushel of corn and soybeans that we grow.
2: Anderson says it benefits producers and consumers alike.
3: Consumers, for every diesel that the engine that they have, whether it be an SUV or perhaps a tractor, combine, whatever, we're all consumers. And so we are using the products that we grow. Here in Nebraska, we grow about 300 million bushels of soybeans each year. And that has really reflected back to profitability on the farm, because about 10% of the value of every bushel of soybeans grown, not only in Nebraska, but across the United States, is due to the growth of biodiesel and renewable diesel.
2: Also this morning, Nebraska farmers who delivered grain to a now bankrupt company will get 90 cents on the dollar. The Nebraska Public Service Commission finalized claims for those impacted by Hansen-Mueller's collapse. Commissioner Kevin Stocker.
4: We negotiated a settlement for about 35 to 38 grain producers in where we collected $2.1 million. So looking at the combined, the commission was responsible for collecting $3.2 million for grain producers in Nebraska.
2: Stocker says it follows months of work to verify claims made by Nebraska producers after Hansen-Mueller filed for bankruptcy protection. Stocker says some faced the possibility they could have gotten nothing. The commission received $1.1 million in claims and had received a $1 million grain dealer bond held by the company. I'm Alex Makovica reporting.
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9: 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On the way in a little bit, we'll check in with the bottom of the hour, latest local and regional news, KTIC Ag Feature not too far away as well with Chad Moyer. But right now, it's time for the Mark Merrill Minute.
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12: 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Also, bottom of the hour, Connie Green will join us for the KTIC latest local in regional news. But right now, we need to send it over to Farm Director Chad Moyer. He's got your KTIC Ag feature this morning.
13: On today's program, an update from the National Pork Board. We're joined by the Director of State and Regional Marketing with the National Pork Board. He is Neil Hall. Neil, thanks for joining us here today. We were talking about some of the success stories that organizations like the U.S. Meat Export Federation have had here recently. One of those success stories is something called the Boston Butt Burger. Can you give me a little bit of background on what this is, Neil?
14: Yeah, you bet. Yeah, in our international markets in Colombia, for the last couple of years, they've been marketing a Boston Butt Burger. And then making burger patties out of it. It's been a success both at retail and it's gaining traction in food service, and the momentum is really strong. So I made a commitment last year that I wanted to bring it to the domestic marketplace and see if we could find a retailer willing to try a new innovative item.
13: All right. Well, let's run with that. So you put the word out. Is there a local or is there a regional equivalent to this Boston Butt Burger that found some success in Colombia?
14: There is. We've been working closely with Fairway Stores based out of Iowa, but they have 143 stores in seven states. They have seven stores in Nebraska. And they launched in April. They launched what they're calling the Boston Butt Pork Burger. So they're taking boneless butts, grinding them fresh in store, making a 6-ounce patty, and then selling that out of their service case. And, you know, we're in month two of the promotion, and things are going really well.
13: Okay. Well, tell me a little bit about, I guess, the source of this burger, first of all, the Boston butt, the shoulder. Why are there particular characteristics about this clod that would make a good burger?
14: Well, the shoulder is a darker, the muscle is darker. There's more marbling in there, so you get a much richer flavor. And then with that additional fat marbling that's in there, you get just a nice, juicy burger when it's cooked to 160 degrees. I mean, it's ideal for summer grilling. So Fairway, with support from all of the states that have Fairway stores in them, including Nebraska, are really behind this and, you know, promoting it throughout the summer. It will be carried through into the fall for tailgating, but the goal ultimately is for this to have to be a staple item in the meat case year round.
13: Sure. Could you talk a little bit about the promotion, at least how things have kind of gotten started? How has Fairway kind of promoted this and tried to get the word out about this Boston Butt Pork Burger?
14: Yeah, Fairway kicked it off in April as part of what they call Best at Barbecue promotion. So it was a month-long promotion. The burger patties were 2 for $4 out of the service case, so 2 6-ounce patties for $4. If that doesn't make a consumer stop in their tracks and say, I'm going to at least try this, especially compared to the competitive protein that's sitting right next to it in the case, it's an incredible value. But you know, you just get rich, juicy flavor out of those patties just simply because of the characteristics of the shoulder.
13: Right. So, Neil, like we said, this is kind of a new promotion, but have you started to see any numbers? I mean, does it seem like it's moving the needle, or does it seem to be going over well?
14: It, according to Fairway, it's going over very well. They're pleased with the sales numbers. I haven't seen specific numbers, but lots of engagement from an influencer standpoint on their website. So it's really gaining traction, Chad.
13: All right. Neil, it's so good to talk to you. I appreciate the insights and the perspective. Great story to tell. Again, that's Neil Hull. He is Director of State and Regional Marketing with the National Pork Board, talking about a brand new promotion here in 2026. Again, working with Fairway and a bunch of regional partners on the Boston Butt Pork Burger promotions. I'm Chad Moyer.
15: I'm Elizabeth McDonald, and this is the Fox Business Report.
16: Stocks are mostly higher, though the Dow lost ground at the open. Crude oil prices remain elevated but are off recent highs. NVIDIA shares up 0.5%. The AI chipmaker reports earnings after the Wall Street close today. Intuit shares are down 4%. Reuters says Intuit is laying off about 17% of its workforce, approximately 3,000 employees worldwide, to streamline operations and sharpen its focus, including on artificial intelligence. Intuit is parent company of TurboTax and Credit Karma. Samsung Electronics appears headed for a strike after talks with union leaders broke down. Micron Technology, its competitor, is seeing shares up more than 3.5%, and Intel shares are up 7%. That's your Fox Business Report. I'm Jenny Coselda. Invested in you.
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12: 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Doug Ederson filled in for Joel Yanacek as Joel's getting ready for some state baseball at our sister station, 107.9 The Bull. As if you missed it, there's going to be a continuation of last night's game due to a discrepancy in the pitch total. So they'll pick up the game in the bottom of the seventh inning between Guardian Angels, Central Catholic, and West Point Beamer, with GACC leading 2-0 over Central City Centura, and they will be at the plate with a runner on second and no outs. So we'll see how that concludes coming up later on this morning. We'll have that for you at 10 a.m. on 107.9 The Bull.

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1: I'm Connie Green in the KTIC News Center, which is sponsored by TNT Coins in Fremont, providing honest appraisals for coins, jewelry, and silverware. The Nebraska Public Service Commission has issued an order approving the proposed merger between Natural Gas Utilities Black Hills Company and the Northwestern Energy Group. With that order, Nebraska becomes the first state to approve the proposal, but approval remains pending before regulators in Montana and South Dakota, as well as by federal authorities. PSC Commissioner Kevin Stocker tells KTIC's sister station KNEB that the merger will be a good thing for Nebraska consumers, as Black Hills Energy is an excellent company and provides excellent service.
2: They did respond to the commissioner's desires to keep the increases at a minimum. Now, moving forward with the merger of Black Hills and Northwestern, it will be Black Hills. There will be no more Northwestern, probably in about 2 years after all of their contracts expire. Black Hills has demonstrated that they are a capable company, willing to negotiate and deliver excellent service.
1: As part of that settlement, there would be a moratorium on general base service rate increases for Northwestern Energy customers until May 1st of 2027, and for Black Hills customers until May 1st of 2028, with limited exceptions for extraordinary circumstances. The agreement also includes a prohibition on recover merger transaction costs from Nebraska ratepayers, with the PSC finding their proposed merger would not adversely affect the utility's ability to serve their combined total of approximately 350,000 customers across the state. Two more men charged in connection to a January robbery in Norfolk were convicted of a felony in Madison County District Court Monday. 20-year-old Arion Williams and 18-year-old Malachi Phelps, both of Norfolk, pled no contest to conspiracy to commit robbery in exchange for the Madison County Attorney's Office dismissing charges of robbery and misdemeanor third-degree assault. Williams and Phelps both face up to 50 years in prison at their respective sentencing hearings, scheduled for Thursday, July 23rd. That large fire in downtown Creighton, Nebraska, yesterday morning destroyed three buildings, displaced three tenants, and damaged several businesses. The state fire marshal is investigating the cause of that fire. A number of surrounding fire departments aided the Creighton department in extinguishing that fire, which started about 1:30 in the morning and blazed until early afternoon. No injuries are reported. The ribbon cutting of Sean's Garden, a new healing garden, is Friday, May 29th from 9 to 10 a.m. near the Cancer Center and Health Park Plaza in Fremont. That garden at Fremont Methodist is in honor of the late Sean Shanahan Brown, who passed away from cancer May 9, 2025. She was the director of the Fremont Methodist Foundation at the time of her death and had been in that position for the 5 years prior. Before that, Sean was the executive director of the Fremont Area United Way for over 10 years. Those are the latest stories from the KTIC News Center.
3: News. I'm CJ Papa. President Trump still weighing his options on Iran as he waits for a potential peace deal.
4: We'd have to open the strait. That would open immediately. So we're going to give this one shot. I'm in no hurry. You never think, oh, the midterms, I'm in a hurry. I'm in no hurry.
3: Fox's Trey Yanks in Tel Aviv.
5: President Trump and Israeli Prime Minister Netanyahu held a lengthy phone call amid questions about if the war will resume. This comes amid a massive U.S. military buildup across the region. U.S. refuelers parked at Tel Aviv's Ben-Gurion Airport, waiting in case President Trump orders new strikes against the regime.
3: Iran's parliament speaker says their military forces are using the ceasefire to rebuild their strength. Barney Frank, a liberal congressman and trailblazer for gay rights, dies. He was 86 years old. 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
7: Once again, we'll see a chance for some sunshine on and off throughout the day. Cloud cover, though, going to kind of move in. We'll get up to an afternoon high of 60. Winds will be pretty calm throughout much of the day. Tonight, then, cloud cover with a low runner in 41. For tomorrow, partial sunshine with a high of 61. Tomorrow night, showers likely. Possible thunderstorm. Chance of precipitation around 60%. And again, we'll dip down to a low of 43. For your Friday, showers likely, possible thunderstorms, chance precip around 70%. We'll climb up for an afternoon high of 59 with a south wind at around 10 at 220. Friday evening, 40% chance of showers and thunderstorms. And again, we'll see a low run around 44. For the weekend, Saturday, sunshine with a high of 71. Saturday night, we'll see a low of 46. And by Sunday, sunshine with an afternoon high of 80. Also, Sunday night, we'll dip back down to a low of 52. And on Monday, Memorial Day, we'll see mostly sunny skies with an afternoon high of 84. That is your forecast. 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Following that, we'll have your KTIC farm calendar and daily chapel before the hour is up on Classic Country KTIC.

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1: 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I'm Lacey Shippey on the Rural Radio Network. July corn is down 8.25 at 4.67.25. December down 6.75 at 4.91. July soybeans are down 9.5 at $12. November down 9 at 11.94. July Chicago wheat is down 7.5 at 6.59.75. September down 7.5 at 6.72.75. July Kansas City wheat down 2.75 at 7.01. September down 3 at 7.11. June live cattle are down $1.55 at $252.92. August down $2.62 at $244.62. August feeders are down $2.62 at $361.02. September down $2.62 at $358.37. July lean hogs are up 15 cents at $102.30. And class 3 milk for June up a penny at $16.65 here on the Rural Radio Network.
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3: Visiting with John from Pender Grain, planning ahead, you continue to update rolling stock and things like that. What's kind of in store for Pender Grain for 2026?
4: Side dressing is becoming a more common practice, and we added a second unit to be able to side dress corn this summer.
3: Application of that fertilizer, it is very time sensitive. Having the equipment to accomplish it, that's pretty big, isn't it?
4: The new machine that I purchased actually is the latest and greatest technology for the new leader spreader boxes, so we're anxious to get it in operation and see how we like it. The one thing that everybody's noticed is this year fungicide had a huge impact on corn with the southern rust and the tar spot, and I would say the bigger thing this year is people are looking at genetics when they purchase their seed and are picking resistant hybrids or more tolerant hybrids to handle it. So that's one thing that all growers need to take a closer look at for this next crop year.
3: Again, that's John Darling, Pender Grain. So much more than grain, again, give him a call to the office in Pender.
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0: Tim McGraw, official home for the greatest country music of all time, and something like that on 840 Country KTIC. Top of the hour, we got Fox News headed your way. Also, I have another complete check of that forecast. Kind of a cool day across the listening area. Not going to see much wind either. We'll have the details in just a bit. Time now, though, for the farm calendar. With that, we send it over to Farm Director Chad Moyer here at KTIC.
1: 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It's Thursday, May 21st, 12 noon. This one's on specifically the Nebraska On-Farm Research Network. What it is, some of the things that they help producers do. Adam Lisey, the director of On-Farm Research, will be on that, talking a little bit about what they did last year and then kind of setting up this year as well, potential what research could look like this year. Go to cap.unl.edu to get registered for the webinar. Again, cap.unl.edu. Iowa Department of Agriculture reminds you that the deadline to submit a farmer or a farm family for the Iowa Farm Environmental Leader Award, the nomination deadline was moved back. It is now Friday, May 22nd. The Leader Award, Environmental Leader Award, recognizes farm families who demonstrate outstanding voluntary efforts to improve and protect Iowa's soil and water resources while also serving as a leader in their community and, again, putting those practices on working lands. A nomination deadline is the end of the day this Friday. Go to iowaagriculture.gov for more information. You're invited to a mid-year update hosted by AFAN, the Alliance for the Future of Agriculture in Nebraska. Learn what the AFAN team has been up to this year. Enjoy great conversations with others in the ag industry. There is an update meeting set for June 2nd, Dusters in Columbus at 3 p.m. They do want you to RSVP by May 25th, if at all possible. You can go to becomeafan.org or email mindyr@a-fan.org. Do that by May 25th. Again, the mid-year meeting update is June 2nd in Columbus, hosted by AFAN. The Nebraska Department of Agriculture and Legal Aid Nebraska hosting farm and ranch clinics across the state again this month. Your opportunity to sit down with an ag law attorney or an ag financial counselor. One of those sessions is Tuesday, May 26th. It'll be in Norfolk. 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Cumming County Feeders Golf Tournament is coming up Thursday, June 4th, Indian Trails at Beamer. 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You could sign up a team if you would like to golf, just golf on your own, or if you don't have a team, you can register and they'll put you in a spot as they are available. 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Contact Tyler for all the details, 402-922-0187, 402-922-0187. USDA has announced ag producers can sign up for the Grassland Conservation Reserve Program. Grassland CRP signup is running through May 29th. Contact your local FSA office or USDA Service Center to get more information. USDA is seeking nominees for the United Soybean Board, and members are being sought from Nebraska and Iowa. Nomination deadline is May 29th. Details at the USDA website. You could also go to the United Soybean Board website and get more information on that as well. University of Nebraska Lincoln is hosting the International Symposium on Beef Cattle Welfare. It is a cooperating effort of teams in the U.S. and Canada. Biannual event hosted in rotation. This year's symposium will be at the Nebraska East Union. The topic or the theme is bridging research and practice for the future of beef cattle welfare. Beefcattlewelfare.org is the website. Again, that's June 1st through the 3rd in Lincoln. For more information on these and other items, check the website, go online to kticradio.com, click on events, and then click on the farm calendar. I'm Chad Moyer, reporting on KTIC.
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12: Daily Chapel, a message of hope and love in Christ from your neighbors, the people of the Lutheran Church, Missouri Synod.
13: Welcome to Daily Chapel. Last Thursday, Christians around the world celebrated the ascension of Jesus into heaven. All this week, we're going to reflect on Jesus being seated at the right hand of God the Father. Ascension Day is the coronation celebration of our Lord, as he is proclaimed to be the King of the universe. Jesus informed Pontius Pilate that he, Jesus, was not a king of this world. Many Jewish leaders had reasoned that the Messiah, God's anointed one, the Christ, would overthrow the Roman government and end their tight-fisted rule of Israel. They were wrong. Following the ascension of Jesus into heaven, Peter would be challenged by a crowd who had gathered on the day of Pentecost, this coming Sunday, when the Spirit of God had come down upon them. We read from the Acts of the Apostles, chapter 2. Peter, standing with the 11, lifted up his voice and addressed the crowd. This Jesus God raised up, and of that we are all witnesses. Being therefore exalted at the right hand of God, and having received from the Father the promise of the Holy Spirit, he has poured out this, that you yourselves are seeing and hearing. For David did not ascend into the heavens, but he himself says, the Lord said to my Lord, sit at my right hand until I make your enemies your footstool. Jesus is seated at the right hand of God. He is the King of kings and Lord of lords. His power and authority covers the whole universe. This Jesus deserves and desires to dwell with you holistically. In other words, to have you love him with all your heart, emotionally, with all your mind, mentally, and with all your soul, spiritually, as well as with all your might, physically. Jesus desires to rule your heart and mind so that you too may be one of his spiritual warriors and not one of his enemies. In the words of the Athanasian Creed, Christians state this about Jesus: "For as the rational soul and flesh is one man, so God and man is one Christ, who suffered for our salvation, descended into hell, rose again the third day from the dead, ascended into heaven, and is seated at the right hand of the Father, God Almighty." Please pray with me. Almighty God, as your only begotten Son, our Lord Jesus Christ, ascended into the heavens, so may we also ascend in heart and mind and continually dwell there with him, who lives and reigns with you and the Holy Spirit, one God, now and forever. This has been Pastor Ricky Jacob of Jesus Our Savior Lutheran Church and Preschool of Winnebago.
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1: The Commander-in-Chief is headed to the U.S. Coast Guard Academy. I'm Dave Anthony, Fox News, and before President Trump took off for Connecticut to give a speech to the graduating cadets, he talked to reporters touting a perfect primary record.
2: We won everything. We won all races last night, every one of them.
1: Saying all 37 Republican candidates he backed in six states were winners. One knocked out a GOP congressman the president calls the worst ever, Thomas Massie, who was defiant in defeat in Kentucky.
3: If you always vote with the president, if the legislative branch always votes with the president, we do have a king.
1: Massie does not support the president on Iran and did not vote for the big, beautiful bill. Ed Gallerine beat him by almost 10 points.
4: That sends a message that we, the people, are going to stand up.
1: Back to the president, he also said he's in no hurry to make a deal with Iran. After delaying on Monday, he planned to resume bombing with Israel. And when asked about Prime Minister Netanyahu after they talked last night,
2: he'll do whatever I want him to do, and he's a great guy.
1: Fox's Jeff Paul reports from Dubai that the president and the prime minister talked, and there are a lot of people unsure about what's going to happen next.
5: Countries here in the Gulf, like the UAE, find themselves at a bit of a standstill. They were able to convince the U.S. to hold off on that planned attack of Iran in favor of negotiations. But if a deal isn't somehow struck, President Trump says that he has ordered the U.S. forces to be on standby. In response, Iran has issued a new warning, saying, quote, if the aggression against Iran is repeated, the regional war that was promised will this time go beyond the borders of the region, and you will be dealt crushing blows in places you do not expect.
1: The Ebola outbreak in Africa has now infected nearly 600 people, almost all of them in the Congo. Nearly 140 have died. An American doctor who tested positive for the Ebola virus is sent to a hospital in Germany. The State Department's funding 50 Ebola response clinics in Congo and Uganda. 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
10: I'm Connie Green in the KTIC News Center, which is sponsored by TNT Coins and Fremont. Two more men charged in connection to a January robbery in Norfolk were convicted of a felony in Madison County District Court Monday. 20-year-old Arion Williams and 18-year-old Malachi Phelps, both of Norfolk, pled no contest. Governor Jim Pillen visited Howard County Monday, where a tornado rated at a high-end EF3 by the National Weather Service left a trail of destruction in the St. Liberty area Sunday evening. The American Legion Auxiliary West Point Unit 70 plans to visit businesses in town tomorrow through Tuesday, placing donation containers throughout various businesses. Those are the latest stories from the KTIC News Center.
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13: Good morning, my friend. I'm J.D. Gibbs. Thank you to Doug Anderson for being with you at the time. Joel Janacek is normally starting his time with you at 9 this morning, and now I'm on for Joel. Joel down in Omaha covering GACC West Point Beamer's run through the Class C State Baseball Tournament. 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For the day today, cloud cover for many of us, and well, the computer's updating right now. Chance of sprinkles up until mid-afternoon, mostly cloudy with the high of 60. Tonight will still be mostly cloudy and get to a low of 41. East wind at 5 to 10. Partly sunny tomorrow, a high of 61. Southeast wind 5 to 15, gusting to 20. Tomorrow night, showers are likely and thunderstorms will be possible too. A low of 43 with an east wind at 5 to 15, gusting to 20. On Friday, showers likely, thunderstorms possible. A cloudy day with a high of 59 and a southeast wind at 5 to 15, gusting to 20. Will be mostly cloudy Friday night. We'll still have a 40% chance of rain and storms up until midnight. Overnight, we'll get down to 44. Then on Saturday, partly sunny with a high of 71. Saturday night, partly cloudy, 46. Sunshine on Sunday, a high of 79. Sunday night, clear, 51. Monday, Memorial Day, a warm one. Sunshine with a high of 84. Right now, it looks like our breeze will be around 5 to 15, gusting to 20 from the south. Monday night, clear with a low of 55. And Tuesday, sunshine with a high of 85. And a little on the breezy side that day. It is 54 in Sioux Falls, 55 in Yankton at Sioux City, Wayne 54. 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
13: 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Again, now we are at 55 degrees at Norfolk and 54 in West Point.
23: 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Grains are lower this morning. Corn and soybeans are under pressure from lower crude prices, even though there is no end in sight for the conflict with Iran. The weather forecast for the next 2 weeks is also weighing on the row crops, with some good rains across the central and southern plains, followed by a warm-up that should help with crop emergence. Traders are also waiting for any confirmation from China regarding the latest trade deal. The market rallied on Monday after the White House released the details of an estimated $30 billion agreement. But without any purchases made this week, the immediate action the market hoped for hasn't happened yet. And cattle futures are lower, with some long liquidation ahead of the cattle on feed report Friday and the three-day weekend. July corn is down 9.5 at 465 3/4. December down 8 at 489 3/4. July soybeans are down 7.5 at 1202 1/4. November down 6.5 at 1196 1/2. July Chicago wheat is down 8 1/4 at 659. September down 8 1/4 at 672. July Kansas City wheat is down 5 1/4 at 698 1/2. September down 5 1/4 at 708 3/4. July soybean meal down 260 at 329.70. July bean oil down 31 at 75.13. June live cattle are down 190 at 252.65. August down 335 at 243.90. August feeders are down 270 at 360.95. September down 302 at 357.97. July lean hogs up 47 at 102.62. August up a dime at 102.20. 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
2: Hello, America, and welcome again to the Ag Resource Market Watch with the latest news direct from the Chicago Board of Trade. I'm Dan Bossi on Wednesday, the 20th of May. Chicago Board of Trade grain futures are lower this morning, corn, soybeans, and wheat all to the downside. The market's, of course, looking at seasonal considerations, which are turning bearish, and, of course, large crops that could be potentially being made in terms of corn, soybeans across the Midwest. Now, no weather threats, so an abundance of rain is going to be falling from really eastern Texas up the Mississippi River. That may be a threat to U.S. soft red winter wheat, which is now in the ripening phase, but otherwise the rain is seen as generally favorable. The market is also very watchful, if you will, about the upcoming Chinese interest. The market rallied sharply on Monday because of the possibility of $17 billion. The market's looking for confirmation from that from China with open eyes and trying to decide what the Chinese will be buying in the upcoming year. Until next time, I'm Dan Bossi. This broadcast being brought to you by Ag Resource.
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5: 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Tom, what about early planted soybeans? Do you continue to do research on that and the benefits of getting those soybeans out there as early as possible?
6: Yeah, in our Red Acres plots, we do a lot of research every year. And what we're showing consistently the last 3 years is, one, we can reduce our population. You know, we don't have to be at that 140 or 50 or 60,000. We can reduce that down to as low as 110,000. Planted early, and we just consistently get better yields by planting those soybeans early. And it really makes sense when you look at the soybean plant and how it grows. It wants to take advantage of more light. So if we plant them early, we protect them with seed treatment, we get those seeds to come up. You know, we're seeing anywhere between 4.5 to 8 bushels by planting beans in early to mid-April versus planting them in May.
5: You really do need to protect those beans if you're going to plant them early, right?
6: Absolutely. Last year in 2025, Chad, we did our seed treatments early in April and we did them in May, and it didn't matter where you put them. The average was 2.8 bushels. And it's interesting, we were at the Commodity Classic and Fred Bilo from University of Illinois presented his information, and it was exactly spot on with what we did in our Red Acres plots at Red Star. 2.8 bushels if you use a seed treatment versus if you don't.
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2: 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I'm JD, and for Juliana Check, who's down covering the Class C State Baseball Tournament in Omaha. And as I'm sure you've heard, this is the first you and I have had a chance to talk about it, but crazy happenings. GACC West Point Beamer beat Central City Centura yesterday, but then a protest was made regarding the use of an ineligible pitcher, and the NSAA decided to resume that game from last night. The GACC West Point Beamer had previously won. They resumed it in the bottom of the seventh inning, zero outs, runner on second, 0-1 count, with GACC West Point Beamer up 2-0, and it went quick. And for the second time in 24 hours, GACC West Point Beamer again beat Central City Centura. They're advancing now, taking on Mount Michael. Pretty quick here. That coverage is happening now over on our sister station, 107.9 The Bull, which, as I mentioned earlier, if you're listening to KTIC in an area where you can't pull in the Bull over your radio, but you'd like to listen to some of that game, you can do that with our free KTIC radio app brought to you by the Mulnerick Law Group. 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
3: Time for the Husker Diamond Report. Nebraska baseball in the Big Ten tournament this week. Their first game is on Friday. First, there's the double elimination round, which will continue today at Charles Schwab Field, with 8 teams still involved. We will find out Nebraska's opponent after Game 10, the 7 p.m. game on Thursday, and Nebraska will play at 6 p.m. on Friday. Nebraska baseball was also well represented in the Big Ten postseason awards. Dylan Carey was named Big Ten Defensive Player of the Year, and Drew Grigo was the Big Ten Freshman of the Year. Carey and Carson Yassa were all first-team Big Ten, and Jayshon Unger, Case Sanderson, Mac Moyer, and Drew Grigo were on the second team. Jeter Worthley, along with Grigo, was on the all-freshman team, and Carey and Moyer are on the all-defensive team. That brings the total to 8 Huskers, either on the first, second, or all-freshman teams. And that's the Husker Diamond Report. I'm Parker Sizer.
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0: Classic Country KTIC have long said that could have been one of my theme songs if I had a regular theme song. Mama Tried from Merle Haggard. Connie Green is in the KTIC News Center. 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
4: I'm Connie Green in the KTIC News Center, which is brought to you by TNT Coins in Fremont, trusted experts buying coins, silver, jewelry, and collectibles. Creighton, Nebraska's law enforcement is asking people to avoid crossing the boundary of any barricade or yellow police tape. This after three buildings in Main Street burned. That fire, which started at 1:30 in the morning, took several hours and several fire departments to bring under control yesterday afternoon. A flare-up was reported yesterday evening. The cause is still under investigation. Governor Jim Pillen visited Howard County, Nebraska Monday, where a tornado rated a high-end EF3 by the National Weather Service left a trail of destruction in the St. Liberty area Sunday evening. The National Weather Service estimates it contained winds reaching 160 miles per hour. The storm leveled or severely damaged multiple homes, tore down power lines, and damaged irrigation pivots. While touring the county, Pillen learned that one family lost everything.
5: Met a family that my heart cries for them because in 1 minute they were having a great afternoon, and 20 minutes later, literally everything that they built, except the stairwell they were under, was gone.
4: Pillen says the husband took video of the tornado right up until the time he had to duck into the basement where his wife and their two young children were sheltering. He and his family were not injured. Pillen promised that the state would do whatever we can to help those families and communities recover. The American Red Cross has been on site providing immediate emergency relief, shelter, and supplies to those impacted. The Auburn area was hit by severe storms Monday night. Homes were damaged, trees down, school was closed on Tuesday. No injuries are noted at this time. Nebraska tax revenues came in below expectations for the second month in a row, moving the goalposts further out for the budget hole lawmakers will have to close in 2027. The State Department of Revenue's report on April tax receipts, the month when many Nebraskans pay their income taxes, showed a net loss of 8.2% compared to what Nebraska's Economic Forecasting Advisory Board had predicted in late February. The difference equates to about $57 million less in revenue headed to the state coffers. Over $800,000 in grants are being awarded to 9 recipients, those grants from the Nebraska State Arboretum. Of those 9, 3 are in northeast Nebraska. Decatur in Burt County will receive $111,000. Craig, also in Burt County, will get over $718,000. and Ponca in Dixon County, $100,000. Those funds to be used for planting trees and removing dead or damaged trees. The original funds were provided 2 years ago by the USDA. Those are the latest stories from the KTIC News Center.
6: I'm Therese Crowley. President Trump delivers the 145th commencement address at the Coast Guard Academy in New London, Connecticut. Will the commander-in-chief resume striking Iran?
7: So we're going to give this one shot. I'm in no hurry. You never think, oh, the midterms, I'm in a hurry. I'm in no hurry. I just, ideally, I'd like to see few people killed as opposed to a lot. We can do it either way, but I'd like to see a few people killed.
6: Iran's IRGC warns if the U.S. resumes strikes, the regional war will spread beyond with crushing blows in places you didn't expect. Oregon voters say no to state gas tax hikes in Tuesday's primary, the price there at $5.34 a gallon, and choose Republican Christine Drazen for a rematch with Governor Tina Kotek. Massachusetts Democrat Barney Frank has died at age 86 in Maine, the first openly gay congressman. America's listening to Fox News.
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13: 55 degrees at Classic Country KTIC Norfolk, 53 in West Point. Today, a chance of sprinkles up until mid-afternoon, mostly cloudy with a high of 60 and an east wind of 5 to 10. We'll be cloudy tonight with a low of 41 and a southeast wind, 5 to 10 miles per hour. Partly sunny tomorrow, a high of 61, southeast wind, 5 to 15, gusting to 20. Tomorrow night, showers are likely and thunderstorms will be possible. We'll dip down to 43 degrees with an east wind at 5 to 15, gusting to 20. Cloudy on Friday, showers are likely and thunderstorms will be possible. A high of 59 with a southeast wind at 5 to 15, gusting to 20. Friday night, a 40% chance of showers and thunderstorms up until midnight. Mostly cloudy and 44 degrees, then partly sunny on Saturday with a high of 71. Saturday night, partly cloudy, 46. Sunshine Sunday, a high of 79. Sunday night will be clear and get down to 51. Monday, Memorial Day, mostly sunny with a high of 84. Monday night, clear, 55. Then we'll have sunshine on Tuesday. We'll get to a high of 85, and we'll be breezy. It is 54 in Sioux Falls, 57 Vermilion, 55 in Sioux City. It's also 55 at Classic Country KTIC Norfolk, 51 in Takema and Fremont, Wahoo and Omaha both at 54. It's 55 in Lincoln, and we are at 53 degrees here at Classic Country KTIC in West Point.
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16: 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July corn is down 11 and a quarter at 464. December down 10 and three quarters at 487. July soybeans are down 7 and a quarter at 1202 and a quarter. November down 7 and a quarter at 1195 and three quarters. July Chicago wheat down 8.5 at 658 and three quarters. September down 8.5 at 671 and three quarters. July Kansas City wheat is down a nickel at 699. September down 4 and three quarters at 709 and a quarter. June live cattle are down 265 at 251.87. August down 410 at 243.15. August feeders are down 365 at 360. September down 377 at 357.20. July lean hogs are up 22 cents at 102.37. August down 20 at 101.90. 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
1: 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Here's 113 black steers and heifers weighing 400 to 600 pounds. 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Here's 30 black steers and heifers weighing 500 pounds, fall vaccined, guaranteed open, no implanted cattle from Schwantech. Here's 20 Holstein steers weighing 600 pounds, fall vaccined, weaned, backgrounded from Zeiss. Here's 13 black steers and heifers weighing 9 to 1,000 pounds, weaned, spring vaccinated, no implanted, guaranteed open from Reitz. And here's 9 black heifers weighing 700 to 800 pounds, home-raised cattle, fall vaccinated, weaned, guaranteed open from Eckstein. Those are just some of the consignments. You can get more information at their website, columbussalespavilion.com. 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Don't forget that special yearling and calf sale coming up on June 4th as well. But that's what's coming up this week, Thursday, May 21st, Columbus Sales Pavilion, Columbus, Nebraska, 10 a.m. start time.
2: Coming up at Mitchell Livestock Market, Mitchell, South Dakota, starting out on Wednesday morning, May 20th, 9 a.m. sharp, selling the butcher cows and bulls. 10 a.m. will be on the fat cattle, then back on the weigh-ups, breeding stock and baby and started kids. We will be selling cow-calf pair and bred cows at 1 o'clock on Wednesday afternoon, then finishing up with 50 to 100 in these baby and started kids. Consignments for the pair and the bred sale, 35 black running age cow-calf pair. Here's 20 black-white phase running age pair, calves all vaccinated up. 20 black short-term pair, calves vaccinated again. Here's 15 real nice black-white face heifer pair. Calves are black and black-white face, and they're vaccinated up. Here's 55 black running-age cows bred to calf now through the fall months. 42 black-red short-term cows bred to wolf black bulls calving now into the summer. Here's 4 yearling Charlet bulls. They're ready to go. Here's 1 black Angus yearling bull, 1 Charlet breeding bull, and they'll all be selling on Wednesday afternoon. Then on Thursday, May 21st, Mitchell Livestock Market Special Feeder Cattle Sales starting at 9:30 a.m. Consignments include 180 black steer heifers, 7 to 950, home-raised, no implants, 120 yearling steers weighing 9 to 11, 90 mixed steers weighing 750 pounds. Here's 65 black home-raised steers, 1,000 pounds and no implants, 60 black red steers, 1,000 pounds, 60 black red steers weighing 9,950, 56 black steers, 1,000 pounds, no implants since owned. Here's 55 Charlet and red steers weighing 950 to 1,000. Here's 50 black steer heifers weighing 7 to 800 pounds, 50 Hereford and Hereford Cross steer heifers weighing 7 to 900 pounds, home-raised and no implants, 35 black steers, 900, no implants, home-raised, 20 black steer heifers, 5 to 700 pounds. They're all home-raised, and the heifers have no implants there. Just to mention a few, need any more information or to consign any of these upcoming sales, please call Mitchell Livestock Market at 605-996-6543. 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

0: Classic Country KTIC. Good morning. I'm JD Gibbs, in a little early for Joel Janacek, who's down in Omaha covering the GACC West Point Beamer run through the Class C State Baseball Tournament game, taking on Mount Michael right now. And the Patriots need to win that one and then beat Mount Michael again this afternoon, shortly after the first one ends, to move on in the tournament. 55 degrees at Classic Country KTIC Norfolk, 53 in West Point. I wish I could give you all the details now. I can't, but I'm very excited that we have a big announcement for you Friday. If you've been here in years past, you might have an idea of what will be coming, but it's the time of year when we give you another way to listen to different kind of music, non-country music, but it's music that feels good when it's playing in your speakers during the summer. We've partnered with Sapp Brothers in West Point and the West Point Dairy Queen to bring you something special. I have been checking it out frequently lately, and boy, does it put a smile on my face, and hopefully it will yours too. Be listening Friday morning when Connie Green is hosting the KTIC morning show on Classic Country KTIC for all the fun details.
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6: Good morning, I'm Lacey Shippey for the Rural Radio Network with a look at your cash livestock trade this morning. We've seen some very light trade in the north at 264, but the majority of this week's business may wait until after Friday's cattle on feed report. Box beef prices closed higher on Tuesday. 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Select up 335 at 393.58 with a movement of 81 loads. Tuesday's slaughter was estimated at 110,000 head. That's 2,000 head more than a week ago and 12,000 head less than a year ago. Hog prices closed lower on Tuesday, down a penny, with a weighted average price of $94.87 on 3,595 head. The latest CME lean hog index was up 4 cents at $90.50, and pork cutout values were down $1.48 at $96.88. Tuesday slaughter is estimated at 485,000 head. That's 1,000 head less than a week ago and 2,000 head more than a year ago. 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
1: Pomp and Circumstance and the President, Elisa Brady, Fox News. A commencement ceremony underway at the U.S. Coast Guard Academy in New London, Connecticut.
2: You're our first line of defense to protecting the homeland.
1: Homeland Security Secretary Mark Wayne Mullen speaking moments ago just before President Trump's address to the cadets.
3: Let me begin by saying a very big congratulations to the class of 2026, special class.
1: This as the conflict with Iran continues, the president reportedly holding a lengthy call with Israel's prime minister overnight, telling reporters before he left for Connecticut this morning he's in no hurry on Iran, though he has also emphasized holding off on renewed strikes for negotiations is temporary.
4: These comments come amid a massive U.S. military buildup across the Middle East. New video shows U.S. refuelers parked at Tel Aviv's Ben-Gurion Airport, waiting in case President Trump orders new strikes against the Iranian regime. Overnight, Iran's Islamic Revolutionary Guard Corps released a new threat, warning the United States and Israel against launching another bombing campaign. The IRGC put out a statement saying if the aggression against Iran is repeated, the regional war that was promised will this time go beyond the borders of the region, and you will be dealt crushing blows in places you do not expect.
1: Fox's Trey Yingst in Tel Aviv. Inside Iran, the regime also releasing videos showing civilians learning how to use weapons. Just getting word that two police officers who helped defend the U.S. Capitol during the January 6th riot are now suing to try to block anyone, including rioters, from receiving payouts from a new Justice Department settlement fund for people who claim to be victims of politically motivated prosecutions. This is a day after the acting U.S. Attorney General defended creation of that fund as setting up a process for case-by-case review. The lawsuit says it's an illegal slush fund. 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
9: I'm Connie Green in the KTIC News Center, which is brought to you by TNT Coins in Fremont. Creighton, Nebraska's law enforcement is asking people to avoid crossing the boundary of any barricade or yellow police tape. This after three buildings on Main Street burned yesterday. Nebraska tax revenues came in below expectations for the second month in a row, moving the goalposts further out for the budget hole lawmakers will have to close in 2027. The difference equates to about $57 million less. Decatur and Craig in Burt County, Ponca in Dixon County are receiving substantial grants from the State Arboretum to be used for planting trees and removing dead or damaged trees in their communities. Those are the latest stories from the KTIC News Center.
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12: 56 degrees at Classic Country KTIC Norfolk, 54 in West Point. Good morning. I'm J.D. Gibbs, continuing my time with you. We have a chance of sprinkles up until the early to mid-afternoon. Mostly cloudy today, a high of 60, east wind at 5 to 10. Then tonight, still mostly cloudy, a low of 40 with a light east-southeast wind after midnight. Partly sunny tomorrow, up to 61, southeast wind 5 to 15, gusting to 20. Tomorrow night, showers likely starting in the evening after midnight. We'll also have a chance of thunderstorms, a low of 43 with an east wind at 5 to 15, gusting to 20. Friday, again, showers likely with thunderstorms possible. We'll get to a high of 59, southeast wind 5 to 15, gusting to 20. Friday night, a 40% chance of showers and storms before midnight, cloudy overnight with a low of 44 and a light and variable breeze. Then partly sunny on Saturday, a high of 71, northwest wind, pretty light, around 5 miles per hour. Saturday night will be partly cloudy with a low of 46, sunshine Sunday, a high of 79. Sunday night, clear, 51, Memorial Day, sunshine with a high of 84. Monday night will be clear and dip down to 55, and then warm on Tuesday, sunshine with the high of 85. We will be a little bit breezy Tuesday. 55 degrees at Classic Country KTIC West Point. It is 55 at Sioux Falls. Yankton and Vermilion are both at 57. Sioux City, 56. 54 in Takema, Fremont, Blair, Wahoo, 55. Lincoln, 58. It's 56 in Omaha and 56 at Classic Country KTIC Norfolk.
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15: 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And not wanting Google to have all the attention today, Apple now says its AI will start handling many accessibility features, as well as adding subtitles to videos one receives from friends. Apple's own conference is next month and is expected to debut the next iOS. 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
17: Good morning, I'm Lacey Shippey for the Rural Radio Network, and it's time to take a look at our midday livestock trade with livestock market analyst Kyle Bumstead. And Kyle, we are seeing cattle take a step back here today. Tell me what you're making of trade so far.
18: That's right, Lacey. We are seeing cattle, both live and feeder cattle, take a step back here. The only one that's not taking a step back here is this May feeder cattle contract here. And the index day looks like it's going to be up 299 here at 372.51 with the daily average of 381.87 on 3,429 head. There's now 19,522 head total in the index. Beaver, Oklahoma, 12 higher at 373. Kingsville, 11 higher at 391. The Northern Video is the biggest contributor, 1,500 head at 395. El Reno's got 5,200 today of steers. Dodge has 300, but it's probably only going to put in 100 to 150 here. But still pretty confident we're going to see a 370-plus settlement here from these May feeders here on Thursday. Those go off here tomorrow here at noon. Like a little bit of positioning here ahead of this cattle on feed report, which for the cattle on feed report comes out Friday at 2 o'clock. On feed, the estimate is 101.6. Placements in April at 104.6 is the estimate, and marketing's estimated at 90.7%. Now, there's been a lot of chatter throughout the industry about the placements here in April, that the low end 96.2 for the guests, and the high end's 108.3. Obviously, with the dry weather, we all know there was a lot of cattle that moved off wheat pasture and a lot of cattle that moved here last month due to the drought and the dry weather. Now, on the live cattle side of things, sir, we've seen bids out there at 260, 259, 260. We got call-ins here in eastern Nebraska to regionals at 415 on the dress basis. Yesterday, we did see some 264 trade in Iowa and Nebraska. That would be at, steady with last week's average there. That's what we traded here for the most part here. Last week was 264 here in both Iowa and Nebraska. Did see Fed Cattle Exchange offers at 265, a lot of bids at 259 and 260, but no takers on that.
17: Thank you, Kyle. That is Livestock Market Analyst Kyle Bumstead with a look at your midday trade here on the Rural Radio Network.
19: 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The business has grown to include over 100 trucks, 200 machines, and a crew just shy of 300 to operate them. Gaina says integrity is at the heart of it all.
20: Really, what it comes down to, in our opinion, is just integrity. 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
19: With so many moving parts in the business, Gaina says every team member matters in business success.
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17: 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Grains are still lower here mid-session. Crude oil is down about $5 a barrel on the day, so there is some speculation floating around that there must be some kind of peace deal close, but nothing concrete yet has been released. Corn futures are a down.

0: for the next 2 weeks is also weighing on the row crops with some good rains across the central and southern plains, followed by a warm-up that should help with crop emergence. July corn is down 12 at 463 and a quarter, December down 11 at 486 and three quarters. July soybeans are down 10 and three quarters at 1198 and three quarters. November down a dime at 1192 and three quarters. July Chicago wheat is down 9 and a quarter at 658. September down 9 and a quarter at 671. July Kansas City wheat down 6 and three quarters at 697. September down 6 and a quarter at 707 and three quarters. July soybean meal is down 270 at 329.60. July bean oil down 91 at 74.53. June live cattle are down 287 at 251.67. August down 437 at 242.87. August feeders down 482 at 358.82. September down 497 at 356.02. July lean hogs are down 65 cents at 101.50. And August down 97 at 101.12 here on the Rural Radio Network.
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7: Hello everyone, this is Connor Beeler, a beef systems educator with Nebraska Extension. As we move through the growing season, many producers are taking a closer look at silage options, especially small grain silages like triticale, rye, or wheat. These forages can be a valuable tool in years where moisture timing, input costs, or forage shortages create uncertainty. Small grain silages can fit well as a double crop option or as a part of a planned forage system. They're typically harvested earlier than corn silage, which helps spread out labor demands and reduces harvest risk. In addition, they can provide good tonnage and acceptable energy levels when harvested at the right stage. One thing we continue to emphasize is that quality is highly dependent on harvest timing and management. As those plants mature, fiber levels increase quickly and digestibility declines. So paying attention to the growth stage is critical if your goal is to maintain energy value for growing or finishing cattle. Another point to think about is how these silages fit into your overall ration. While small grain silages often won't match corn silage in energy, they can still work effectively when paired well with other feed resources. Testing and proper ration formulation are key to making them work efficiently. Silage management overall remains a major driver of feed costs and cattle performance. From harvest moisture and packing density to pile management and feed out, each step plays a role in preserving nutrients and minimizing loss. This leads into an opportunity for producers who want to learn more. The 6th Biennial Silage for Beef Conference will be held in partnership with the University of Nebraska, Iowa State University, and Lallaman Animal Nutrition, and will be held on

0: June 18th at the Eastern Nebraska Research Extension and Education Center near me. 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These are practical topics aimed at helping producers manage feed resources more effectively in today's economic environment. 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If you have any other questions, please contact me at my office. My number is 402-624-8007. 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
3: As we see our fields starting to really green up and grow, and we're thinking about already cutting hay, we can think about forage testing in kind of two different lights right now. One, we could do some forage analysis just for crop nutrition. So there we're out there sampling either alfalfa or our brome or what we have, taking kind of that whole plant on the grasses and the top third on the alfalfa, again, collecting at random, and we're trying to get a sample there to maybe check on the crop nutrition status. Maybe we can add something after our first cutting to boost yield, boost quality in the future. On the flip side of the coin, we have the forage testing for feeding quality. Now, we can do that testing before we actually harvest, but we have one issue there is you end up collecting a fairly large sample. So when we want to look at forage testing from a feeding standpoint, we probably want to more or less wait till we've gone ahead and cut, dried, and baled that product. That way, it's much easier to get a representative sample. And speaking of that representative sample, it's key to try to use a good hay probe. If you're going to be sampling a lot of 100 bales, we're going to want samples from 25 of those. You're going to be out there a long time if you're just trying to dig hay off the outside. So using a good hay probe is key to getting good quality samples. And we do have those here at the lab, but then also in a lot of extension offices might have a hay probe you can borrow. But in a year when we really might need to lean on forages, let's start making a plan today to get samples, get tested, so we can maximize that usage and make sure our animals are healthy.
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4: Hello from Pender Livestock. This is Mike with yesterday's auction results. Had a nice run of cattle yesterday. Here's some steers weighed 519 at 485. Heifers weighed 584 at 450. Steers weighed 700 pounds at $4. They'd be on little packages of cattle. Did have 128 heifers weighed 896 at 345. Like I said, got along pretty good. Next sale will be the third week in June. If you need to know anything, give me a call at that sale barn at 402-385-3039. Thank you.
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6: I'm Jerry Willis, and this is the Fox Business Report.
7: Stocks have been rallying with expectations high for earnings coming out after the Wall Street close from artificial intelligence chip giant NVIDIA. There's a tentative agreement that could avert a strike against Samsung in South Korea. The tech giant is a major chip supplier, and there were concerns a walkout could impact artificial intelligence building. Target sales in the recent quarter were its strongest in about 4 years. It's been working on turnaround turning around stores, Target executives do say for the rest of the year, the retailer remains cautious because of the uncertain economy. Wendy's is bringing back a former company executive to take over. Robert Wright, Wendy's new CEO, was recently with restaurant chain Potbelly. He previously was Wendy's chief operating officer. That's your Fox Business Report. I'm Jenny Cosolda. 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
10: 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Wins in Indiana, Louisiana, and Kentucky by hand-picked Trump candidates extended the president's victory streak at the polls. 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
0: Connie Green is with us, standing by in the KTIC News Center with an update. 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
4: 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Call 402-909-6412. That's 909-6412. Monday was an extremely active weather day for several parts of Nebraska and Iowa. The National Weather Service says an EF1 tornado hit the area Sunday evening at Winnebago in Thurston County. That tornado touched down west of Highway 77, damaging trees, rooftops, and the baseball fields on the south side of Highway 75. Grain bins were also damaged, as well as a large water tank near D Avenue. Other tornadoes touched down in Plattsmouth and Ashland, among other areas. One of those areas, Howard County, Nebraska. Governor Jim Pillen visited the area Monday. Rated at high-end EF3 by the National Weather Service, that storm left a trail of destruction in the St. Liberty area Sunday evening. The National Weather Service estimates that it contained winds reaching 160 miles per hour. That storm leveled or severely damaged multiple homes, tore down power lines, and damaged irrigation pivots. Pillen said during his monthly statewide call-in program that no injuries were reported. The governor learned that one family lost everything.
5: Met a family that my heart cries for them because in 1 minute they were having a great afternoon, and 20 minutes later, literally everything that they built, except the stairwell they were under, was gone.
4: Pillen says the family members were not injured. The American Red Cross has been on site providing immediate emergency relief, shelter, and supplies to those impacted. Some of us will be attending memorial services this coming Monday. A few of those events include West Point's Memorial Day program, Monday, 10 a.m. at Mount Hope Cemetery. Scribner's American Legion is having a program, 9 a.m. at the Moore Auditorium. Missouri Valley's Memorial Day program is 10 a.m. in the City Park. Beamer's American Legion Memorial Day service is Monday, 10 a.m. at the Beamer Cemetery. Herman's service is at 9 a.m. Monday at the Herman Cemetery, followed by refreshments at the Legion Hall.

0: all. Other Memorial Day-related events, West Point's American Legion and VFWs are seeking helpers to assist with installing flags at Mount Hope and St. Michael's Cemetery this Friday at 5 p.m. Volunteers as well to take those flags down on Tuesday, also at 5 p.m. The Walt Hill Evergreen Cemetery is seeking volunteers to help put flags on veterans' graves tomorrow. Small flags at 4:30 p.m., large flags at 5:30 p.m. Additionally, the West Point American Legion's auxiliary is placing poppies and donation containers at various businesses in town. Wearing a poppy is a symbol of remembrance of those who gave their lives so we could be free. The poppies and donation containers will be available starting tomorrow through Tuesday. Donations for those poppies go towards rehabilitation for veterans, hospitalized military service personnel, and the welfare of veterans and active military and their families. Those are the latest stories from the KTIC News Center.
1: News, I'm Gianna Gelosi. Before he headed out to Connecticut to address graduates at the U.S. Coast Guard Academy, President Trump touted his wins in last night's primaries.
2: We won everything. We won all races last night, every one of them.
1: He endorsed Ed Gowrine to oust his nemesis, Kentucky Republican Congressman Thomas Massie. And he won by 10 points. Massie said,
3: if you always vote with the president, if the legislative branch always votes with the president, we do have a king.
1: In the Middle East,
4: countries here in the Gulf, like the UAE, find themselves at a bit of a standstill. They were able to convince the U.S. to hold off on that planned attack of Iran in favor of negotiations. But if a deal isn't somehow struck, President Trump says that he has ordered the U.S. forces to be on standby.
1: That's Fox's Jeff Paul. Iran in response threatened to expand the regional war. 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
6: 56 degrees. Classic Country KTIC Norfolk. And we are at 55 in West Point. For the day today, we have a chance of sprinkles up until about mid-afternoon, otherwise mostly cloudy, a high of 60, east wind at 5 to 10, then cloudy tonight, a low of 40 with a light southeast breeze. Partly sunny tomorrow, we'll get up to 61, southeast wind 5 to 15, gusting to 20. Tomorrow night, showers likely and thunderstorms possible. A low of 43, east wind 5 to 15, gusting to 20. On Friday, showers likely and thunderstorms possible. A high of 59. Friday night, a 40% chance of rain and storms up until midnight. Cloudy with a low of 44 and a light and variable wind after midnight. Partly sunny on Saturday, 71 degrees. Saturday night, partly cloudy, 46. We'll have sunshine on Sunday and top out at 79. Sunday night, clear, 51. Monday, Memorial Day, sunshine with a high of 84. Monday night will be clear and get down to 55. And then Tuesday, sunshine with a high of 85 and will be breezy. Around the KTIC listening region, it's 55 in Sioux Falls, 61 Vermilion, 56 at Sioux City. It's also 56 at Classic Country KTIC Norfolk, 54 in Tecumseh and Fremont, Wahoo 55, Lincoln 58. Omaha and Blair are both at 56 with Council Bluffs at 55. Atlantic, Harlan, Audubon, Denison, Iowa each at 54. Carroll and Storm Lake are both at 52. Tecumseh is at 54, and we are at 55 degrees here at Classic Country KTIC in West Point.
7: The great cattle mystery. Ever driven by a pasture and noticed all the cattle facing the same direction? Farmers have known about this for centuries. They'll tell you cattle face into the wind to stay warm, or turn their broadside to the sun on cold mornings to soak up heat. Smart animals, right? But here's where it gets interesting. Back in 2008, scientists studying thousands of Google Earth images claimed they found something wild. On calm days, cattle might actually be lining up north and south with Earth's magnetic field, like living compasses. Now, the scientific jury's still out on that one, but here's what we do know for sure. Whether it's wind, sun, herd instinct, or maybe even something we haven't figured out yet, cattle are a lot smarter than most people give them credit for. And the farmers that work with them every day, they notice things the rest of us miss. Speaking of smart things you don't want to miss, be listening Monday for your chance to win a $10 More Meat Monday gift certificate. More Meat Mondays is brought to you by Saunders County Livestock and Ag Association, Midwest Diesel of Beamer, 3J&G Cattle Shade, and the Cumming County Pork Producers.
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9: 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July corn is down a dime at 465 and a quarter. December down 9 and a quarter at 488 and a half. July soybeans are down a dime at 1199 and a half. November down 9 at 1194. July Chicago wheat is down 6 and a half at 660 and three quarters. September down 6 and three quarters at 673 and a half. July Kansas City wheat down 4 and a half at 699 and a quarter. September down 3 and three quarters at 710 and a quarter. June live cattle are down $1.67 at $252.87. August down $3.25 at $244. August feeders down $2.95 at $360.70. September down $3.17 at $357.82. July lean hogs are down 40 cents at $101.75. August down 82 at $101.27. And class 3 milk for June up 17 at $16.81 here on the Rural Radio Network.
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9: Good morning, I'm Lacey Shippey on the Rural Radio Network, and it's time for our midday commodity market update with Mike Zuzalo of Global Commodity Analytics. And Mike, we are seeing a lot of pressure come in all across the board, really. Let's focus on our grains here first, and we're seeing that relationship between grains and crude oil come back in here today. Talk to us what you see happening in the markets.
13: No, I think that was the majority of the price break cause for today's move, Lacey, because on the opening, corn did open lower and did take out its Globex low, but hard red wheat in the July contract actually took its high out, its Globex high out shortly after the opening. And so it seemed more of a dogfight between the strength in wheat and the weakness in the row crops. I do think, too, that the crude oil market, while it's the probably 85% of the reason for the downside because it's breaking, you know, 6.5 to 6% now with thoughts that we're going to get a peace deal with the U.S. and Iran again. You know, this is almost a perennial thing every other day. And we've seen that follow through in the grain markets. I do also feel like that the trade's a little bit nervous about the details again about the U.S.-China trade relationship. Probably going to make the export sales very important. And I would say with corn being the leader to the downside, I'm not so sure the E15, a year-round E15 issue isn't coming back around too, because I have seen a report or two that it's going to face tough headwinds in the Senate at this point as far as passage. So several factors, but I put 80-85% of the cause at that break, as you say, of the $5-6 lower crude oil market.
9: And we're also seeing trade anxiously waiting for some kind of confirmation from China. What do you think that's going to look like? They're not very good at just coming right out and giving verbal confirmation. Obviously, we're waiting on some sales to happen. What kind of timeline are we looking at there? And exactly what are we waiting for?
13: Yeah, very timely question. And almost every client I've talked to today has asked me that exact same question. And it is the question, I think, to offset some of the negativity in the outside markets. Quick answer is starting with tomorrow's weekly export sales, or we get 8 o'clock tenders of unknown or Chinese sales of corn, wheat, sorghum, beans, something like that. But I think essentially right away, because we are essentially playing catch up with the soybean side of the equation, if that South Korean deal was retroactive. So that's how I'd see that.
9: And on the livestock side of things, we are seeing sharply lower cattle contracts today. Talk to me a little bit about what you see happening there.
13: Well, a couple big pieces of news. Brazil is back in the hunt for trying to take the Chinese beef business, and it sounds like maybe China's brought in and allowed another four packing houses to take on Brazilian beef. The other big news is Mexico's going after U.S. beef exports to offset their screwworm. So that production side is shifting, and I think that's really crucial. We should have known that a couple, 3 months ago when this started to brew, but it seems like the trade's taking it very seriously at this point.
9: Thank you, Mike. That is Mike Zuzulo with Global Commodity Analytics for your midday market commentary. 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Do remember that trading of futures and options does involve a substantial risk of loss and may not be suitable for all investors. I'm Lacey Shippey. 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
18: With a check of sports, I'm Doug Ederson. Well, the West Point Beamer Guardian Angels Central Catholic Patriot baseball team was able to resume and finish that game up this morning against Central City Centura, and the Patriots won again. They were able to win that game 2-0, and right now as we speak are playing Elkhorn Mount Michael. If the Patriots would win that game, they will play another one coming up this afternoon to decide who goes to the championship game coming up on Friday. After a school record 23 conference wins, the Nebraska baseball team was well represented in the Big Ten's postseason awards announced yesterday. Senior Dylan Carey was named the Big Ten Defensive Player of the Year, while Drew Grego was recognized as the Big Ten Freshman of the Year. Carey was joined on the All-Big Ten First Team by Carson Yasa, Deshaun Unger, Case Sanderson, Mac Moyer, and Grego was all selected to the All-Big Ten Second Team. Also, Jeter Worthley was named to the All-Big Ten Freshman Team as well. The Nebraska men's basketball team will host St. Louis in a preseason exhibition coming up on Friday, October 9th. The tip-off time between the Huskers and the Billikens will be set closer to the date. The game will be one of three preseason exhibitions for the Huskers, as the schools are allowed up to three exhibition games prior to the start of the regular season. The Omaha Supernovas have signed Chris McGowan to a two-year contract to become the team's next head coach. McGowan most recently served as the interim head coach for LOVB Austin during the 2025 professional season, taking over the helm in late February. After entering the postseason as the fifth seed in the 16 field, McGowan rallied his squad to a pair of five-set victories in 2 days to reach the league championship, where they were able to capture the title. And that'll do it for a quick check of sports. More sports anytime. Log on to our website. 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
19: Here's a look at your ag forecast. This is meteorologist Paul Trombley. We'll continue to stay with more below-average temperatures across the Central Plains for today, as well as Thursday. Still a little bit below average in some areas on Friday. And then after that, continuing to edge into some more seasonal warmth by the weekend. And then even looking at above-average temperatures starting to encompass the area by Sunday, Memorial Day, and beyond, as highs start to climb back up through the 80s to around 90 as we get into the early part of next week. So that's going to be a far cry from some of those highs that continue to stay in the 60s across a pretty good chunk of the area here over the next couple of days, as that strong cold front ushered these below average temperatures in across the area. That cold front now continuing to sit across areas into Kentucky, Tennessee, down through Louisiana and southeast Texas, as it still stirs up some showers and storms in that general corridor through the day today. We are still going to see a few upper-level disturbances coming off the Rockies here as we have the latter half of the week, so that's going to still kick up a few more shower chances across the Central Plains, and seeing a few of those shower chances, mostly spotty and light, across areas into Nebraska and Kansas today, and may pick up a little bit more with some of the shower chances across Kansas and southern Nebraska tonight into the day on Thursday. And more bands of showers and thunder showers right through Friday and Friday night. We start to see our weather pattern staying much more calm as we get into the weekend, as a ridge of high pressure starts to build over the Rockies, and that's going to flex its muscle over us here in the high western plains, as we'll stay with a string of some sunny and predominantly dry days in the extended forecast. I'm meteorologist Paul Trombley.
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6: 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What we have to tell you about Friday, you'll also be able to utilize the KTIC radio app for that too. We are at 56 degrees at Classic Country KTIC Norfolk, 55 in West Point. There are some light sprinkles trying to make their way here into eastern Nebraska. We do have a chance of sprinkles in the area up until mid-afternoon. Otherwise, mostly cloudy today, a high of 60 with an east wind at 5 to 10 miles per hour.
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23: All right, thanks very much there, JD. Let's take a look at ag information here on a Wednesday, KTIC. Yesterday, the Nebraska Ethanol Board proudly joined Nebraska Governor Jim Pillen in proclaiming May as Renewable Fuels Month. Nebraska's ethanol industry, a cornerstone of the state's prosperity. Nebraska's 24 ethanol plants produce about 2 billion gallons of homegrown renewable fuel annually, total economic impact of over $6 billion a year. The industry supports rural communities and provides thousands of high-quality careers across the state, including directly creating 1,800 jobs with average salaries of $80,000. For drivers, ethanol means lower prices at the pump, reducing the cost of gas by 77 cents a gallon, delivering more than $750 in savings per year to the average U.S. family. Furthermore, ethanol often improves vehicle performance, driving down emissions. Fueled by Nebraska, which is a partnership of the Nebraska Ethanol Board, Nebraska Corn Board, and Renewable Fuels Nebraska, along with the Nebraska Soybean Board and the Nebraska Sorghum Board, invite you to join them celebrating renewable fuels here in the month of May. You can get more information fueledbynebraska.com. The Nebraska Public Service Commission approved an order yesterday determining claims against the million-dollar grain dealer security of Hanson Mueller. The order follows a months-long process to identify, verify, and evaluate claims submitted by Nebraska producers after Hanson Mueller filed for Chapter 11 bankruptcy protection and ceased operations as a licensed grain dealer in the state. In all, 12 Nebraska producers submitted verified claims for unpaid contracts and grain deliveries totaling $1.1 million. The commission collected the full $1 million grain dealer bond previously held by Hanson Mueller under its state license and will now distribute those proceeds on a prorated basis. The resulting payment to producers is about 90 cents per dollar of each of the approved claims. If you'd like to read up more on that, the full story on that is up on my blog. Yesterday, Senator Pete Ricketts introduced the Moving Away from Risk to Key Export Targets Act. It's also called the Market Act. The legislation would protect American ag exports from communist China's unfair trade practices and determine alternative markets for American ag exports. The bill itself would require the USDA and the U.S. Trade Representative to conduct an annual assessment determining market access for commodities displaced by a potential trade dispute with a foreign adversary, like China. Also, it would, as far as commodities, it would assist in including soybeans, corn, beef, chicken, pork, tree nuts, sorghum, cotton, and dairy. It would require the Secretary of Agriculture to provide recommendations that mitigate potential threats from China, including legislative and regulatory actions that reduce barriers to ag exports in markets outside of China. If you'd like to read up more on that, again, full story is up on my blog. Nebraska is the nation's fifth largest ag exporter, nearly $8 billion in ag exports last year. Yesterday, Governor Kim Reynolds in Iowa signed Senate File 2219. It's a bill that the Iowa Cattlemen's Association had supported. It requires school districts to exempt student absences for school-sponsored activities like FFA. Engaging the next generation of agriculturalists, vital to the success of the ag industry, ensuring that students are supported academically while participating in official programs, reinforces Iowa's commitment to ag education and leadership development. Iowa Farm Bureau Federation Take Root Program is helping farm families in the next steps in securing their legacy. They're putting on a two-day summer immersive workshop called Real Talk to Real Timelines. It'll be in mid-August in West Des Moines, Iowa. It's designed for multi-generational farm families. The workshop builds on the success of the Take Root Program. It offers a structured, hands-on setting to begin important succession planning conversations and build a path forward for the future of the family farm. 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And one other quick news note, Americans' demand for meat continues to grow, even as the cost of beef, pork, and chicken rises. The latest market intel from the American Farm Bureau Federation looked at what price shoppers might find at the grocery store. Industry analyst shows meat sales hit $112 billion last year. USDA is forecasting consumption of beef, pork, and chicken to actually rise here in 2026. That's Ag Information here at KTIC. Chad Moyer reporting.
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1: 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I'm Lisa Brady, Fox News.
3: First, most important, never ever give up.
1: President Trump just wrapping up a commencement address to the Coast Guard Academy cadets in Connecticut.
3: I've learned a lot about life, but the one thing I've really learned is that perseverance, never quitting, never giving up is a big deal.
1: Also telling them to think big and saying they graduate at an exciting time.
3: You'll become commissioned officers in the United States Coast Guard, and our country is hot. This is a great time. Our country is hot.
1: Also highlighting the Coast Guard's role in Operation Epic Fury, including helping to seize a sanctioned Iranian oil tanker as that conflict continues.
3: We will not let Iran have a nuclear weapon. That's all. It's very simple. We will not let that happen.
1: The president earlier this week pausing a plan to resume strikes on Iran as negotiations continue.
4: As for the possibility of an agreement, reports do indicate there are still serious gaps in the positions of the United States and Iran. Overnight, the Israelis held a five-hour cabinet meeting preparing for the possibility that the war resumes.
1: Fox's Trey Yingst in Tel Aviv. Two police officers who helped defend the U.S. Capitol during the January 6th riot are suing over the Justice Department's new anti-weaponization fund.
7: The $1.76 billion fund is to compensate people claiming to be victims of politically motivated prosecutions. Applicants may include people convicted for assaulting police at the Capitol in 2021. Two of the officers who were attacked are suing. Washington, D.C. Metropolitan Police Department officer Daniel Hodges and former U.S. Capitol Police officer Harry Dunn. They want the fund disallowed altogether, arguing it violates the 14th Amendment that prohibits the use of federal money to pay any debt or obligation incurred in aid of insurrection or rebellion against the United States.
1: Fox's Chris Foster. The DOJ says the fund is part of a process, not an automatic payout, and that anyone could apply for it. 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
13: I'm Connie Green in the KTIC News Center, which is sponsored by TNT Coins in Fremont. Two more men charged in connection to a January robbery in Norfolk were convicted of a felony in Madison County District Court Monday. 20-year-old Arion Williams and 18-year-old Malachi Phelps, both of Norfolk, pled no contest. Governor Jim Pillen visited Howard County Monday, where a tornado rated at a high-end EF3 by the National Weather Service left a trail of destruction in the St. Liberty area Sunday evening. The American Legion Auxiliary West Point Unit 70 plans to visit businesses in town tomorrow through Tuesday, placing donation containers throughout various businesses. Those are the latest stories from the KTIC News Center.
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6: 57 degrees at Classic Country KTIC Norfolk, 56 in West Point. Today we have sprinkles in mid-afternoon, otherwise mostly cloudy with a high of 60, east wind at 5 to 10. Cloudy tonight down to 40 with a light southeast wind. Partly sunny tomorrow, 61 for the high, southeast wind 5 to 15, gusting to 20. Tomorrow night, showers likely, thunderstorms possible, a low of 43, east wind 5 to 15, gusting to 20. And a repeat on Friday, showers likely much of the day, thunderstorms possible, a cloudy high of 59 with a southeast wind 5 to 15, gusting to 20. We'll have a 40% chance of showers and storms Friday night, mainly before midnight, cloudy with a low of 44, then partly sunny on Saturday, a high of 71. We'll be partly cloudy Saturday night and get down to 46. Sunshine Sunday, a high of 79. Sunday night will be clear and get down to 51. Monday, Memorial Day, sunshine with a high of 84, and that night will be clear with a low of 55. Mostly sunny Tuesday, a high of 85, and breezy. Around the area, 55 at Sioux Falls, it's 58 in Yankton and Sioux City, 57 in Wayne. It's also 57 degrees at Classic Country KTIC Norfolk. Columbus and Fremont both at 54, 56 in Wahoo, Lincoln and Omaha are each at 58. Blair, Council Bluffs, Denison, Audubon, all at 55. Carol Harlan in Atlantic, Iowa are at 54, 56 in Takema, and we are also at 56 degrees here at Classic Country KTIC in West Point.
9: Securing America.
11: Many of us have received texts, emails, or calls which turn out to be attempts to scam you out of your money. Tuesday, the House Select Committee on China examined the issue and why it affects national security. Michigan Republican John Molinar says that in 2024, Americans lost $10 billion to these scams.
14: They are part of a distributed ecosystem of fraud, human trafficking, cybercrime, and illicit finance that has evolved into a national security challenge.
11: Aaron West is a transnational organized crime specialist.
15: American household wealth is being extracted at industrial scale and is flowing through criminal ecosystems tied to hostile state influence and regional instability. This is not simply fraud. This is national security.
11: She said Congress needs to treat it as such. Kevin Uretzky, Fox News.
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32: 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Grains are lower today with long liquidation and pressure from crude oil, which is down over $6 a barrel on the day. There is speculation floating around that there may be some kind of peace deal close with Iran, but nothing concrete has been released. Corn futures are 9 to 11 cents lower. The weekly ethanol report saw stocks unchanged with production up 29,000 barrels per day. And soybeans are also down as traders are waiting for some sales from China that would give some confidence about the trade deal struck with China over the weekend. The weather forecast for the next 2 weeks is also weighing on the row crops with some good rains across the plains followed by a warm up. And cattle futures are lower with some concerns about global export competition out of Brazil and Mexico. July corn is down 11 at 464 and a quarter. December down a dime at 487 and three quarters. July soybeans down 11 and a quarter at 1198 and a quarter. November down 10 and a quarter at 1193. July Chicago wheat down 9 and a quarter at 658. September down 9 and a half at 670 and three quarters. July Kansas City wheat down 7 and a quarter at 686 and a half. September down 6 and three quarters at 707 and a quarter. June live cattle are down 157 at 252.97. August down 307 at 244.17. August feeders are down 165 at 362. September down $2 at 359. July lean hogs are down 42 cents at 101.72. August down 70 at 101.40. And class 3 milk for June up 15 at 16.79 here on the Rural Radio Network.
33: 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Owner Joe McBride joined us on the Building Nebraska podcast. Ranchland Western Store has been a downtown fixture since 1959. McBride says stepping into the store is like stepping back in time.
34: You know, we try to modernize, but remain back in the old days as well. 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
0: $0.90 on the dollar. That's what farmers affected by a bankruptcy will get. Time for Top Midday Ag News. I'm Steve White. The Nebraska Public Service Commission has finalized claims for those impacted by Hanson Mueller's collapse. Commissioner Kevin Stocker.
1: We negotiated a settlement for about 35 to 38 grain producers.
0: It follows months of work to verify claims made by Nebraska producers after Hanson Mueller filed for bankruptcy protection. Stocker says some face the possibility they could have gotten nothing.
1: Well, I had a single producer in Culbertson who was owed $500,000. He was one of the late filers, so this guy is really tickled. There's no doubt that these people were standing in the bankruptcy court, assuming to get nothing. But the actions of the Public Service Commission really took some fortitude to push the bankruptcy court to say, hey, we are first and foremost on the list.
0: The commission received $1.1 million in claims and had received a $1 million grain bond held by the company. It means producers will not be made completely whole, but will get most of what they were owed. Disease pressure

0: First News, wins in Indiana, Louisiana, and Kentucky by hand-picked Trump candidates extended the president's victory streak at the polls. But lame duck lawmakers may not play nice with the rest of his agenda. Also, career advice for new grads like nobody cares about your GPA. And how something called cognitive shuffling can help you sleep. 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
4: Bryce Duskett here on the Rural Radio Network, and today we're near Oshkosh, Nebraska, visiting the Joe Van Newkirk or Van Newkirk Herfords. Of course, you were one of many impacted by the massive wildfire, the Morrill Fire. Just kind of take me back in time to when you first heard about that fire that night and what your initial response was.
5: Well, thanks, Bryce, but yeah, that morning, you know, we woke up fairly early and the wind was just screaming by. Probably 70 miles an hour, you know, and oh, it must have been 8:30 or 9 o'clock that morning. We heard there was a fire at Angora, and Angora is about 50 miles northwest of here, and the wind was straight out of the west, and just howling, and they said it traveled, what, 14 miles the first hour or something like that. It was just, with that kind of wind, there's just no getting ahead of it, and we knew that we have some summer range that was right in the path, you know, and we just figured it was gone, and it did burn.
4: Well, let's bring us up to where we're at here in the present, sitting, I guess, in the middle of May. When would you typically turn cows out in this part of the area to pasture?
5: It's usually around the 15th to the 20th of May in this country. Try to give that grass a good head start. And this year, it really hasn't taken off. You know, that burned area, it don't look a whole lot different than it did, you know, hell, that was 2 months ago. We were up there, kind of drove around the fences and the tanks and everything, you know, and that fire, it traveled so fast that, you know, it really didn't damage the tanks or the, I guess, their solar wells. Wires or anything didn't really melt them. We turned five of them on, and four of them just started immediately. Since the fire, we've had just nonstop winds, you know, and there's some pictures that my wife took that the tanks are just pretty much brimful of sand, you know. We're going to have to clean them out sometime, you know, because right now, I mean, all that sand's got to go somewhere. And who says it can't just blow right back in those tanks, you know? So we're not getting any bigger. There's not going to be any cattle in that country for a year, I would say. I mean, it's just going to be, we're just going to have to rest it. You know, it had taken a great spring and summer for it to come back to where maybe a guy could use it in the winter. But the way the spring and summer is starting, I don't think there's any way.
4: Well, you've been doing this a while. How do you, what's your optimism year to year to continue to get through some
5: of these challenging days? Oh, you got to be an optimist. You know, next year's going to be better. You know, last year it did this to us until about the 15th of May. It wasn't quite this dry or quite this hot, but it started raining the 15th or 20th of May, and it just never quit. You know, we had a really good year. Thus, there was so much

0: fuel in those pastures up north that they would just tinderbox. I mean, it was a perfect storm just to do all as much damage as was done.
1: What else you want to share? I didn't ask you about.
0: The outpouring of support. I mean, immediately. I mean, it wasn't. I think it was the next day, Saturday. We took some tables up to the fire hall up here, and I bet you there was 300 people there, bringing food, water, Gatorade. It looked like a commissary. I was kind of walking around, and there was a bushel basket full of chapstick for the firefighters, you know, and I thought, good grief, what a great neighborhood we live in.
2: That's Joe Van Newkirk of Van Newkirk Herefords, Oshkosh, Nebraska. I'm Bryce Duskett reporting.
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7: Take me out to the ball game. This is The Good Life. I'm Lacey Shipping. This week has initiated baseball season for our little town. Our two oldest kids play on a little league team. Our son played last year, and he couldn't wait to start the season. He's been asking me to play catch and practice in the yard with him since the snow melted. And our daughter, who was a little more nervous, graduated from T-ball last year, so this is her first experience on the big kid team with rules and no more tee. Their first game was yesterday. I think I was just about as excited as they were as they got ready. They looked so good in their green jerseys and matching white pants, and I just love baseball. But I can't tell you why I do. I didn't play as a kid, and I really had no connection to the game growing up, besides just watching it on the TV occasionally with Dad. I think it could be because it's a slower-paced game when compared to football or basketball, and I can keep up with what's happening. We gathered up hats, gloves, water, and cleats and piled into the pickup. My husband does his best to make it to the summertime sports when he's not in the fields. Running a custom spraying business makes that tricky most weeks, but with the recent rain, it helped to get him to the opening game. We, of course, had to run some errands first, picking up parts and swapping some corn seed, but we finally made it to the baseball field, and it was almost chilly. We sat our chairs in the sunshine where it would be warm, and it may be the first time I've worn a coat to baseball. Before long, the team got together and went out on the field to warm up. The opposing team was fairly large, but our proud little collection of players was just enough to make a team. 10 kids sported those flashy green jerseys. They're also the same kids who play for the recreational basketball team in the winter, and they'll be the ones to make up the flag football team in the fall. And by the time these kids get to high school, they'll have played alongside each other for years. They play with so much spirit that the team may be small, but they make up for it in enthusiasm and the grit to keep going despite the struggles that come with low numbers. They lost the game last night, but it wasn't for a lack of trying. Our daughter even made a base hit and made it all the way to second. Our son struck out twice, but he played his heart out on second base. And what made me the proudest of all was not how he performed on the field, but when they ran into the dugout from the outfield, I caught him patting the pitcher on the back with words of praise at how well his best friend had just struck those boys out. I've had folks say to me how proud they are of this little team and the town who keeps kicking despite the struggle to hold on with shrinking participation. And I like to think that even though they might not win many games and we're still building skills and athleticism, this little team is learning far more about perseverance and determination that will serve them long after they left the field. I'm Lacey Shippey with The Good Life.
6: 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Every Wednesday afternoon at this time, we have a conversation with Greg Wagner from Nebraska Game and Parks. Good day.
8: Hey, how you doing?
6: I'm doing swell as always. Back-to-back big weekends, Memorial Day weekend, and all the fun that goes with it is here.
8: That's right. Big Memorial Day weekend in the Nebraska State Park System. It's a big camping weekend typically for us. It's not huge with water sports because our water temperatures are running still a little cool, shall we say. But a big camping weekend, and we just remind people we have 76 areas in the Nebraska State Park System. And JD, chances are folks have a state park area or two within about a 30-minute drive or less of your house. So check out what might be available just down the road.
6: And you bring up a great point there. We have awesome places close to us here in eastern Nebraska, but all across the state, there are great state areas to go. Do you think, in your humble yet correct opinion, will gas prices stop people from getting out?
8: Well, I've been around a long time, as you know, 47 years at Nebraska Game and Park, so I've been through this before. What we see with higher gas prices or rising gas prices are people staying a little bit closer to home. People I know, they're not going to kibosh their camping trips, trust me, but they may stay a bit closer to home. Maybe they were going to go up to Fort Robinson State Park in northwest Nebraska, and they're probably going to cut that in half, and maybe they're going to stay at Calamus Reservoir, for example. But we say closer to home typically with higher gas prices. So the destination parks we have are generally not as busy unless you have advanced reservations. So I think especially those areas near Omaha and Lincoln will be busy.
6: And you touched on it there, the camping. How is camping availability this close to the big weekend?
8: Good question. Well, it's the 50-50 rule. About half of our sites, our campsites in the Nebraska State Park System, are reservable. The other half are first come, first serve upon arrival. The reservables, those are gone, people. The only exception to that rule is Lake McConaughey, Lake Ogallala complex that's all reservable. And Fremont Lakes is a little different. They're about 75% reservable, 25% first come, first serve upon arrival. But here's the deal. Get out as early as you can. You will have to pay for camping and put up a camping unit. That doesn't mean a Barbie tent, or you can't just put a cooler there. You're going to have to put the unit that you're actually going to camp in, whether it's a tent or an RV, at that particular site. In their first come, first serve upon arrival, got your park permit, you pay for your camping fees, put a camping unit on it. Get out as early as you can. And I would suggest calling ahead to our staffed state park areas to check on availability for space. You can't book something with them on the phone, but they can sure give you an idea of what they have available so you can make that drive.
6: And it's an easy process to do for me personally. I like that you guys do that because that means when I head out the first time to get my great camping spot, I'm setting up what I'm going to use. And when I go back out there, you know, you got to be there, what is it, once every 24 hours.
8: Correct.
6: When you go out for the weekend, hey, your stuff's all set up already.
8: You can walk right into it, buddy. Walk into it.
6: We are chatting with Greg Wagner from Nebraska Game and Parks. This past weekend, we had quite a bit of severe weather, Friday, Saturday, Sunday, Monday, all across the state. And did that weekend severe weather do any damage at state areas?
8: We had some limbs down in places, but no major damage that's been reported to me. You know, we were worried about Indian Cave State Park, an hour and a half south of Omaha, about 10 miles south of Bronville, but it escaped. We had some limbs down and things and a little bit of cleanup with some debris, but generally we were fine. We made it through okay, so I'm glad of that.
6: Yes, that's excellent to hear. Water levels with all of that rain we've had in the past few days, is there, any change to the water levels?
8: Yes, but they're still low. You know, we had some pretty good rains that came through, unfortunately, with these crazy storms that rolled through. But we had good rains, and it helped to fill up our lakes, ponds, and reservoirs and river levels as well. But we're still low. We have prolonged drought that's still happening. So you can expect, if you're going boating or boat fishing, low water levels, and you're going to have weedier conditions. And people say, well, why is that, Greg? Well, think about it. We've had low water levels for a long time, sunlight penetrating clear water for that photosynthetic process, in a pretty good bloom of aquatic vegetation like curly pondweed, for example. So we have a little bit more on the weed end of things in our lakes, reservoirs, and ponds. So just be prepared for that. And if you're going to fish a body of water that has a lot of weeds, fish the deeper edges of those weed lines or pockets or holes in those weed beds.
6: We have cotton flying. What's that mean for fishing?
8: Oh, the cotton's flying from the cottonwood trees, and that means the carp are spawning. They're shaking the shallows where they swim in your favorite water body. So this is big news to those who like to bowfish, who archery fish. So if you see some folks out, maybe along a sandpit lake with a bow and arrow, they're trying to arrow carp that are spawning.
6: Excellent information here. And where do we go online for more info?
8: OutdoorNebraska.gov.
6: We appreciate you and your time, and you have a great Memorial Day weekend.
8: You too, and that goes to everybody.
6: Greg Wagner with Nebraska Game and Parks joins us each Wednesday afternoon here on Midday in Mid-America. And our show, brought to you every weekday by Tri-County Ag. 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
9: I'm Maria Bartiromo, and this is the Fox Business Report. The major averages are higher in afternoon trading as bond yields ease and oil prices fall, with West Texas Intermediate crude around $98 a barrel. The attention now turning to NVIDIA's earnings release after the closing bell. Its shares are up 1.5%. Investors are hoping for another stellar quarter for the chipmaker at the heart of the artificial intelligence rally. OpenAI is preparing to file for an initial public offering, possibly as soon as Friday, according to the Wall Street Journal. The goal is for OpenAI, led by Sam Altman, to be ready to go public as early as September, according to sources who caution that the plans remain fluid. And TJX, the owner of TJ Maxx and Marshalls, posted quarterly earnings and sales that beat analyst forecasts and raised its sales and earnings guidance for the full year, and its stock is popping 6%. That's your Fox Business Report. I'm Hillary Barsky, invested in you.
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15: I'm Connie Green in the KTIC News Center, which is sponsored by TNT Coins in Fremont. Find out what your coins, silver, and jewelry are really worth at TNT Coins. Scammers are right behind first responders in dealing with disaster-stricken communities. The Creighton, Nebraska Police Department is warning residents about a person identifying themselves as Shannon Marcus, calling individuals claiming to be a victim of yesterday's fires and requesting financial assistance. This according to the Knox County News. The police department in that community says there is no resident in the area with that name, and the name was certainly not among those impacted by the fire. If you receive a suspicious call, email, or text regarding donations, you're advised to contact local law enforcement. Very active weather conditions Sunday and Monday for several parts of Nebraska and Iowa. The National Weather Service says an EF1 tornado hit the area Sunday evening at Winnebago in Thurston County. That tornado touched down west of Highway 77, damaging trees, rooftops, and the baseball fields on the south side of Highway 75. Grain bins were also damaged, as well as a large water tank near D Avenue. Other tornadoes touched down in Plattsmouth and Ashland, among other areas. The Nebraska Public Service Commission has issued an order approving the proposed merger between Natural Gas Utilities Black Hills Corporation and Northwestern Energy Group Incorporated. With that order, Nebraska becomes the first state to approve the proposal, but approval remains pending before regulators in Montana and South Dakota, as well as by federal authorities. PSC Commissioner Kevin Stocker tells KTIC's sister station KNEB that the merger will be a good thing for Nebraska consumers, as Black Hills Energy is an excellent company providing excellent service.
16: They did respond to the commissioner's desires to keep the increases at a minimum. Now, moving forward with the merger of Black Hills and Northwestern, it will be Black Hills. There will be no more Northwestern, probably in about 2 years after all of their contracts expire. Black Hills has demonstrated that they are a capable company, willing to negotiate and deliver excellent service.
15: As part of that settlement, there would be a moratorium on general base service rate increases for Northwestern Energy customers until May 1, 2027, and Black Hills customers until May 1, 2028, with limited exceptions for extraordinary circumstances. That agreement also includes a prohibition on recovering merger transaction costs from Nebraska ratepayers, with the PSC finding the proposed merger would not adversely affect the utility's ability to serve their combined total of approximately 350,000 customers across the state. Those are the latest stories from the KTIC News Center.
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7: 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With a look at your closing markets, I'm Lacey Shippey on the Rural Radio Network. July corn down 9.5 today at 465¾. December down 8.5 at 489¼. July soybeans down 9¾ at 1199¾. August down 10.5 at 1199¼. July Chicago wheat down 6¾ at 660½. September down 6¾ at 673½. July Kansas City wheat down a nickel at 698¾. September down 4¾ at 709¼. June live cattle down 127 at 253.27. August down 195 at 245.30. August feeders up 212 at 365.77. September up 162 at 362.62. July lean hogs are down 17 cents at 101.97. 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
21: Hi, neighbors. This is John Hansen, your Nebraska Farmers Union president with Irons in the Fire. After the House passed their version of the Farm Bill, there was talk from the Senate Ag Committee that they were going to be getting to markup later in May. That looks more like a hope than a reality at this point. Not likely to happen, but it is going to happen, we're told, sometime as soon as it can be made to happen. So as we pivot to the Senate and we look at the Farm Bill, then what is it that we need to do in the Senate version of the Farm Bill that we didn't get done in the House that would make improvements in the income safety net and the Farm Bill itself? So here's some things that we have been working on in Farmers Union. First and foremost, to reform and to strengthen the farm safety net and disaster assistance. And so we need to have a better safety net that makes it more possible to be able to function given the nature of the disasters that ag faces. And so instead of jumping from one ad hoc assistance program to the next, we need to have less need for that. So if we're having to do ad hoc programs all the time, we need to ask the question, why? And why don't we have that built into the Farm Bill itself? So we have the mechanism there, so we don't have to go through this big process where we have to be able to convince Congress that a substantial enough number of ag producers across the entire 50 states have been adversely impacted that they ought to do something. So if we have disasters, they're very seldom all one disaster hits everywhere in agriculture. That hardly ever happens. But we do have substantial disasters that impact different states and different sectors of the ag economy on an ongoing basis. So let's recognize that reality and deal with it. What about going back and helping reestablish those local and regional food procurements, i.e. Farm to school, farm to all of the food assistance programs, including food banks and those kinds of things. Those programs worked. They were successful. We need to reestablish those. We need to look at ways to reduce input costs. We need to reinstate mandatory country of origin for beef. If you can't identify and differentiate your own product in your own market, then it's not really marketing. Thanks for your time, and we'll be seeing you.
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1: 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It's the Thursday, May 21st auction. Here are some of the early consignments for Thursday's sale. Here's 113 black steers and heifers weighing 400 to 600 pounds. They're weaned 60 days, double fall vaccinated, guaranteed open, no implanted, home-raised cattle from B&D White. Here's 35 black and red Charlet heifers weighing 900 pounds, fall vaccine, weaned, no implanted cattle, guaranteed open from Due Cattle. Here's 35 black-white faced steers and heifers weighing 500 to 600 pounds. Weaned 45 days, spring vaccinated, guaranteed open, no implanted cattle from Winnegar. Here's 30 black steers and heifers weighing 500 pounds. Fall vaccined, guaranteed open, no implanted cattle from Schwantek. Here's 20 Holstein steers weighing 600 pounds. Fall vaccined, weaned, backgrounded from Zeiss. Here's 13 black steers and heifers weighing 9 to 1,000 pounds. Weaned, spring vaccinated, no implanted, guaranteed open from Reitz. And here's 9 black heifers weighing 700 to 800 pounds. Home-raised cattle, fall vaccinated, weaned, guaranteed open from Eckstein. Those are just some of the consignments. You can get more information at their website, ColumbusSalesPavilion.com. 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Don't forget that special yearling and calf sale coming up on June 4th as well. But that's what's coming up this week, Thursday, May 21st, Columbus Sales Pavilion, Columbus, Nebraska, 10 a.m. start time.
2: Coming up at Mitchell Livestock Market, Mitchell, South Dakota, starting out on Wednesday morning, May 20th, 9 a.m. sharp, selling the butcher cows and bulls. 10 a.m. will be on the fat cattle, then back on the weigh-ups, breeding stock, and baby and starter kids. We will be selling cow-calf pair and bred cows at 1 o'clock on Wednesday afternoon, then finishing up with 50 to 100 in these baby and starter kids. Consignments for the pair and the bred sale, 35 black running age cow-calf pair. Here's 20 black white phase running age pair, calves all vaccinated up, 20 black short-term pair. Calves vaccinated again. Here's 15 real nice black-white face heifer pair. Calves are black and black-white face, and they're vaccinated up. Here's 55 black running age cows bred to calf now through the fall months. 42 black red short-term cows bred to wolf black bulls calving now into the summer. Here's 4 yearling Charlet bulls. They're ready to go. Here's 1 black Angus yearling bull, 1 Charlet breeding bull, and they'll all be selling on Wednesday afternoon. Then on Thursday, May 21st, Mitchell Livestock Market special feeder cattle sale starting at 9:30 a.m. Consignments include 180 black steer heifers, 7 to 950, home-raised, no implants, 120 yearling 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

perfect country and western song. I wrote him back a letter and I told him it was not the perfect country and western song because he hadn't said anything at all about mama or trains or trucks or prison or getting drunk.

0: It is time for the Iowa Ag Spotlight here on KTIC. I'm Chad Moyer. In a year with low crop prices and high production costs, the Iowa Cropland Cash Rental Trend Survey stays relatively flat across the state here in 2026. The 2026 state average was a dollar lower, 0.4%, $270 an acre, compared to 2025. The statewide survey has been conducted by Iowa State University since 1994 annually. It gathers typical rents for acres devoted to corn and soybeans, as well as other crops, oats, hay, pasture, corn stalk grazing, hunting rights as well. For each county in Iowa, the report shows the average rental rate, along with the range and the average for high-quality ground, medium-quality, or low-quality cropland. Rental rates for irrigated and organic cropland, as well as hay, oat, pasture, corn stalk grazing, and hunting rights, they're all reported at the crop reporting district level only. Responses were consistent across farmland quality levels as well, with the high quality third down about $3, medium quality ground down was down $2, low quality ground was up $1. The small adjustment aligned with similar results from recent land value surveys, like the ISU Center for Agriculture and Rural Development Land Value Survey, which showed a 0.7% increase in December. The most recent Realtors Land Institute report showed a gain of 0.3% in land values. Taking a look at results by crop reporting district, from a district level, the changes ranged from a decline of $5 in East Central and Southwest Iowa to an increase of $2 in the Northwest. There was variability across counties in the year-to-year changes as well, typical of any survey data, but 47 counties reported an increase, 49 counties reported a decline from 2025. There were three counties that showed no change. The highest county average rents were reported in Sioux County, 332, Lyon County, 331, Delaware County, 325 an acre. The lowest average rents were in Wayne County at 173, Lucas County, 187, and Davis County at $200. Specifically, again, on a district basis, in District 1, which is Northwest Iowa, the average was $290 per acre. That is up 0.7% from last year. District 4, which is West Central Iowa, that averaged $292 this year, down 1% from last year. And in District 7, which is Southwest Iowa, the average was $250 an acre. That is down 2% from 1 year ago. Now, let's take a look at some of the individual county results, specifically from West Central Iowa. Let's look at Harrison County. Looks like the overall average cash rental rate was $284 for Harrison County. Top third was $329, medium third $282, low quality third $242. In Monona County, the overall average was $319 an acre. The high quality third averaged $378 an acre. The medium quality third $311 an acre, and the low quality third $268 an acre. Now, recent market outlooks from Chad Hart, Iowa State University economist, he indicates optimism looking ahead when the cash rents are holding steady. Season average price projections from USDA recently adjusted. Corn was up 20 cents to reach $4.40 a bushel. Soybeans gained $1.10 to reach $11.40 a bushel. Futures for 2026 crops have been displaying a little bit of price optimism here. Federal government programs like the Supplemental Disaster Relief Program, Bridge Assistance, and Emergency Commodity Assistance Programs were issued to mitigate impacts of rising input costs and lower commodity prices in the last few years. But the timing of those programs, according to this report, resulted in more available funds in the current year and were a factor in the movement of cash rental rates for 2026. Now, of course, this survey not possible without the cooperation and assistance from landowners, farmers, and agribusiness professionals. The distribution of the 1,450 usable responses, 44% were from farm operators, 39% from landowners, 9% from professional farm managers and realtors, 7% from ag lenders, 1% from other professionals. If you'd like to take a look at this year's survey, you can certainly download it. It is available for download from the ISU Decision Maker website. That is today's Iowa Ag Spotlight here on KTIC. Chad Moyer reporting.
1: Thank you, Chad. Classic Country, KTIC, 57 degrees at Norfolk. We're at 58 in West Point. Might get a little bit warmer. We have some light sprinkles trying to creep into northeast Nebraska. Might see a few of those yet this afternoon. Thank you for my time with you. I'm J.D. Gibbs, turning things over to Doug Anderson. He's up next with the KTIC Afternoon Show on Classic Country, KTIC.
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3: He can't say what's next for Cuba. I'm Lisa Brady, Fox News. But President Trump just telling reporters the indictment of Cuba's former president, Raul Castro, is a big moment.
4: For nearly 30 years, the families of four murdered Americans have waited for justice.
3: Acting U.S. Attorney General Todd Blanche unveiling the unsealed indictment against Castro and several others over the downing of civilian planes run by an exile group in 1996. Cuba's current president says the island was defending itself from repeated airspace violations at the time. He calls the indictment a political action and suggests it's a pretext for possible U.S. military action. In Miami's Little Havana, many hope for regime change.
5: This should be the beginning of the downfall. This should be the beginning of a liberation of Cuba.
3: Oscar Fernandez, who left Cuba in the 1960s, tearing up while telling Fox they've been ignored for decades and vowing not to let this opportunity pass by. President Trump just threatening again to resume strikes on Iran.
6: Right on the borderline, believe me. If we don't get the right answers, it goes very quickly. We're all ready to go.
3: This after pausing a plan to resume strikes earlier this week to allow more negotiations. Iran is threatening expanded retaliation if strikes resume. An American doctor infected with Ebola during the ongoing outbreak in Congo is now in Germany for treatment.
7: Dr. Peter Stafford, weakened by his condition, was placed in what was described as a plastic tube-shaped bed during the flight to limit his exposure to the pilot and crew, some of whom were in full personal protective equipment. It's believed Stafford operated on a patient who apparently had Ebola. Stafford isolated himself when he noticed symptoms.
3: Fox's Grinnell Scott, Stafford's wife, who's also a doctor, and their four kids remain in Congo being monitored for symptoms. America is listening to Fox News.
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13: I'm Connie Green in the KTIC News Center, which is sponsored by TNT Coins in Fremont. Scammers are already targeting residents of Creighton, Nebraska after yesterday's massive fire. The police warned residents about solicitation of donations from people unknown to the area, but are claiming to be fire victims. The National Weather Service says an EF1 tornado hit Winnebago in Thurston County Sunday, damaging ball fields, a water tank, and grain bins. West Point's American Legion and VFW are seeking helpers to assist with installing flags at Mount Hope and St. Michael's cemeteries this Friday at 5 p.m. Those are the latest stories from the KTIC News Center.
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15: Cloud cover kind of on and off throughout the afternoon. Temperature-wise, sitting right at about 60 degrees. Winds will be calm. Tonight, then, cloudy skies will dip down to a low of 40. For tomorrow, some sunshine back into the forecast with a high of 60. Winds out of the east at around 10 to 20. Tomorrow night, showers and thunderstorms likely. Chance precip around 60%. We'll dip down to a low right around 43. Then for your Friday, showers likely. Possible thunderstorms. Chance precip at around 70%. And again, temperature-wise, we'll aim for an afternoon high of 58. Friday night's a 40% chance of showers and thunderstorms and a low run around 44. And then for your Saturday, sunshine with a high of 70. Saturday night, we'll see a low of 46. And by Sunday, sunshine will get up to an afternoon high of 78. Sunday evening, we'll see a low of 51. And for Memorial Day, looks pretty nice, mostly sunny with an afternoon high of 84. Now that is your forecast. More weather information is available anytime. 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
15: 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Welcome to the afternoon show. Doug Anderson, glad to be along with you. Getting close to that afternoon high of 60 and some cloud cover throughout much of the afternoon. Agribusiness updates in a bit, but right now, it's Clint Black in Desperado here on KTIC.

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2: Good afternoon from the Gingrich Structures Market Desk. I'm Lacey Shippey with a look at your closing markets for today. July corn down 9.5 at 465.75. A high of 477, a low of 462.75. December corn down 8.5 at 489.25. A high of 499.5, a low of 485.75. July soybeans down 9.75 at 1199.75. A high of 1212, a low of 1196. November down 9.5 at 1193.5, a high of 1205.25, a low of 1190.75. July Chicago wheat down 6.75 at 660.5, a high of 672.75, a low of 655.5. September down 6.75 at 673.5, a high of 685.25, a low of 668.25. July Kansas City wheat down a nickel at 698.75, a high of 712.25, a low of 694.5. September down 4.75 at 709.25, a high of 722, a low of 704.75. July soybean meal down 140 at 330.90, a high of 334.20, a low of 328.80. July bean oil down 78 cents at 74.66, a high of 76.32, a low of 74.51. June live cattle were down $1.27 at 253.27, a high of 254.85, a low of 251.60. August down 195 at 245.30, a high of 247.42, a low of 242.72. August feeders up 212 at 365.77, a high of 366.12, a low of 358.77. September up $1.62 at 362.62, a high of 362.75, a low of 355.92. July lean hogs are down 17 at 101.97, a high of 102.82, a low of 101.37. 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
7: 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What started with decent fall moisture has turned into a tough growing season for Kansas wheat. During the recent Kansas Wheat Quality Council tour, folks found fields showing drought stress, freeze.

0: Few fields may even be abandoned. A federal judge has granted preliminary approval to John Deere's proposed $99 million settlement in the ongoing right-to-repair lawsuit brought by farmers. The case claims Deere unfairly restricted access to diagnostic software and repair tools. Willie Cade has been a vocal advocate for the right to repair.
1: And by the way, it's all based on the number of hours that your equipment has been worked on by a dealer.
0: Under the proposed settlement, Deere would make additional diagnostic and repair tools available to farmers and independent repair shops by the end of the year. The settlement would apply to producers who paid Deere dealers for repairs between January of 2018 and this month. Court documents estimate more than 200,000 farmers qualify. Farmers have until September to object before a final approval in October.
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7: It's 840 Country KTIC. And again, if you're hungry tonight, another opportunity where you don't have to do the cooking. Our good friends down at the Simmerdown Take and Pay Kitchen here in West Point, they got a fish fry. 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
8: Good afternoon, and thanks for tuning in to the Channel Final Bell. I'm Lacey Shippey for the Rural Radio Network. And joining me for today's Final Bell is Mike Castle with StoneX Financial. And Mike, we will dive right in here. We've certainly had quite a bit of volatility in the markets this week, but we had plenty of pressure come into the grain markets here today. Walk us through what you saw as the big market movers here.
9: Yeah, I think the biggest theme of the day in general is just this big buy stock, sell commodities kind of action. And it's kind of something we've seen a lot of times here over the last few months with all that's going on geopolitically. Obviously, we've gotten, you know, more back and forth headlines about, you know, peace potentially being within sight, a deal with Iran potentially being right around the corner here. I believe the Trump quote today was that we're in the final stages of negotiations, but always got to kind of take that with a grain of salt. Obviously, we've seen kind of this up

0: optimism come forward only to fall back again. But markets are still kind of trading this, right? They still have to respect how big that overall economic impact is. So they still have to react to this, even though we've seen these headlines over and over again. Overall, there wasn't anything really groundbreaking today from a news perspective. I really think the ags, the grains and oil seeds overall were, for lack of a better term, kind of a victim of a broader commodity sector sell-off, with, you know, crude oil kind of being the leader there. And again, seeing all that money flow back into the stock market.
1: And of course, one of the big factors for the week in general has been this trade deal with China. Tell me a little bit about your perspective on that deal, the details maybe that have come out in the last couple of days, and what kind of timeline we have to give this deal with China and to see some purchases made and some actual confirmation happen with that.
0: Yeah, so I guess from a, you know, big picture perspective, first off, it is a positive just to see conversations actually happening, to see these meetings take place. It's, you know, a sign of potentially a lack of fresh escalation. And, you know, obviously the big thing that everyone's watching is this alleged $17 billion of non-soy ag product purchase commitments from China, and trying to figure out what would benefit from it, right? How do you get to such a big number? And it is, you know, worth pointing out, we've seen these kind of numbers before that would kind of be in line with average for 2021 to 23, but still significantly above what we would consider normal. For context, the average from 2010 to 2020 was about half of that. And the biggest individual category would be corn and corn products. So a lot of the eyeballs have been there. The second one would be your beef products. I don't really think we have the excess supply there for that to be a huge option. Cotton comes after that. That one could certainly be in play. They are consuming more poultry over that span, so maybe that's maybe an opportunity that we're not really hearing as much about at this point. But I think the bottom line is it's going to have to be pretty broad-based, right? There's not really one individual category that's going to be able to make up a dollar figure like that. And it's also important to point out that you're probably not going to see an actual, you know, confirmation of a specific dollar figure or even volume of a commodity from the Chinese side of things. And obviously, with all this fund length, not seeing that kind of commitment, having that uncertainty kind of hanging over, may make those managed money folks more nervous and drive that money out of the commodity sector. But again, it's worth pointing out, going back to, you know, the 12 billion metric tons that they agreed to purchase this fall that they did follow through on, you never saw an actual public commitment from the Chinese side on that, even though they did end up buying it. So it's not to say just because you haven't seen confirmation that it's not going to happen. You certainly have to still respect that as a possibility. But eventually the market is going to need to see some kind of concrete steps, whether that's, you know, decreasing tariffs or actually seeing some kind of commitment to purchase, or just simply seeing the sales announcements themselves, right? We've yet to see any flash sale announcements of anything to China or unknown destinations that spark those rumors. But that's what the market's going to be watching for very closely in the days and weeks ahead.
1: Of course, it's hard to predict what yields are going to be this coming year. But when we take a look at the corn and the bean crops that we're potentially looking at the end of the season, do you think we're going to have the corn and the beans to fulfill the demand from this deal, along with other exports, including the domestic demand here with biofuels and ethanol as well?
0: I think that is a really important point to focus on, because when you look at just overall ag export volume to China, soybeans and soy products are by far the biggest category. And that's why, you know, that $17 billion figure is excluding soy. But overall, that is typically where our biggest dollar value opportunity lies. And if we were to see their, you know, alleged commitment of this 25 million metric tons, that's 919 million bushels in U.S. units, that would significantly tighten our balance sheets. I don't think USDA is factoring in that in their 1.63 billion bushel export target. And you'd probably have to see the non-China sales, basically get priced out, right? We'd have to ration demand off elsewhere in order to maintain that, especially like you alluded to with the advent of this big biofuels program. This is our first year in history that biofuels will be the biggest demand category for soybean oil in the U.S. And you really can't, you know, kind of overstate how much more of our crop is going that direction now. You know, over 60% of our total soybean demand is now crush. And the reality is we've become less reliant on China when it comes to the export side of things. And they've obviously become less reliant on us, too. So overall, you know, from a pure economics perspective, there's no reason China should buy that amount of soybeans from us. We're simply too expensive relative to South America. But if they did, you know, as a political favor, essentially, to gain concessions on the tariff side of things for stuff flowing this direction, they could certainly do so. And that would really tighten up our domestic balance sheet. Now, from a pure weather perspective, supply perspective, it does look like we're off to a pretty good start. Obviously, soybean crop going into the ground at a record fast pace. It's been a very wet spring here, especially in the last couple of weeks. And while that does slow things down up front, that, you know, boost to soil moisture will be a positive overall for the growing season.
1: Well, thank you, Mike. Coming up after the break, we'll continue our market discussion. 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
1: Good afternoon and welcome back to the Channel Final Bell. I'm Lacey Shippey on the Rural Radio Network talking with Mike Castle with StoneX Financial. And Mike, we left off talking about corn and beans. I want to touch a little bit on wheat as well. Wheat futures started the day higher with that really poor winter wheat crop helping to prop things up, but they just couldn't hold on to that. Talk us through where you see wheat headed as we round out the week here.
0: Yeah, so I think, you know, the word headed there is a perfect kind of segue into where we sit today because, you know, obviously we mentioned how wet it's been here recently and how that, you know, will overall benefit the spring crops. It is slowing down wheat harvest. You know, given how dry we've been to, you know, kind of start the growing season and kind of throughout the spring in general, this crop has matured really, really quickly. And we're, you know, at, you know, one of the highest rates of heading we've seen in years at this point, with those driest areas kind of leading the pack, especially kind of the plains where most of the issues have been, specifically in the hard red winter wheat crop. That maturity means, you know, that while we're getting this improved moisture situation, right, these dry areas are finally getting some rainfall, and that'll benefit their spring crops. In a lot of these areas, your Texas, Oklahoma, even probably portions of western Kansas, the crop's probably too far along for this to really do much good. Obviously, the further north you go, the less true that is, but we are maturing well ahead of schedule. USDA didn't report any harvest progress on Monday's report, but we have already heard of combines going in both Texas and Oklahoma. I mean, we know there are serious issues with the hard wheat crop. I think one of the big questions when you're looking at overall wheat production figures is going to be how much changes you see to USDA's current estimates on the soft wheat side of things. I think their soft red number, it came in a fair bit below expectations. I think that may be a bit low just based on how good the crop in the eastern Midwest looks. So when we're talking about wheat, I know the kind of point to this drought and these problems, but it's important to realize it really is just a one class issue. It is the hard red crop. And that's kind of why you've seen this strength, you know, at least for part of the year here, specifically in KC wheat futures. Obviously a softer day overall. We kind of mentioned the big sell off mode throughout the broader commodity sector, but this is a market where we should be having a better feel for how bad the damage is going to be very soon because again, weather cooperating, we should be seeing harvest progress and some more serious actual realized yield and quality results here very soon.
1: And we'll change gears here now to our livestock complex. We saw the cattle market have a pretty negative tone for most of the day, but feeders were able to pull up before we closed the session. So, Mike, tell us what you made of today's price action for cattle futures.
0: You know, for lack of a better term, it's been a very strange couple weeks in the cattle markets, right? Where you've seen really, really red hot cash markets, but futures have been kind of softer, especially on the live cattle side of things. Obviously, you know, did bounce from the lows. I think live cattle futures nearby were down as much as 1.5% at one point of the day. Did bounce back a bit here, but obviously that has kind of been trending lower here lately. Still, obviously, historically speaking, looking pretty high. But just, again, going back to that cash market, you've continued to see significant strength. We saw some 265 trading in Nebraska today. You've seen multiple weeks in a row of record high, you know, weekly cash values. So overall, you know, it's clear that there's still an immense amount of strength. Obviously, there's a lot of tightness, fundamentally speaking. But really, I think the big ugly thing that weighed over cattle market for most of today was just the headline about the, you know, official, or I guess I should say formal lockout at the plant in Fort Morgan, Colorado. That's one of Cargill's plants. This is a plant that had been closed for 4 weeks already, so it's not like this was really, you know, unexpected, or it's not like it came out of left field. It's kind of something the market has known from a fundamental perspective, but I really think it just goes back to that headlines and kind of emotion driving price action, driving the flow of managed money, which, you know, again, kind of ties back into what we were chatting about in the beginning here. You kind of get this wrong headline, you start to see that managed money dip, or just, again, that selling pressure show up, which triggers some kind of momentum signal that, you know, adds to it and kind of perpetuates the problem and ramps up to selling. So overall, again, that headline, did it really change anything fundamentally? Not necessarily, but that's kind of all it took to add to some weakness and drive things down further. But like you mentioned, we did see feeder cattle at least kind of bounce back here into the end of the session and finish up in the green.
1: And we have that cattle on feed report coming out on Friday. What are your expectations with those numbers?
0: So I believe the average estimate is to see an actual uptick. You know, a year on year, I believe the average guess was at 101.6% of the same time last year. I believe I would have to go back and look, but I think that would be the first time seeing an increase in like 18 months. So overall, I mean, this tight cattle herd, these really small cattle supplies have been a huge through line for the last several years. Obviously, it takes time to rebuild. So we're continuing to kind of look for signs of that, right? We know it's there. We know the prices are there. We just kind of have to actually see that rebuild kind of start to happen. And this could potentially be one of those kind of first signs.
1: 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That again is Mike Castle with StoneX Financial on the Channel Final Bell, brought to you by Channel Seed and your local Channel Seed Pro. I'm Lacey Shippey for the Rural Radio Network.
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6: 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Call 402-909-6412. That's 909-6412. As the community of Creighton, Nebraska tries to grasp the impact from yesterday's massive fire, scammers are right behind first responders in dealing with disaster-stricken communities. The Creighton, Nebraska Police Department is warning residents about a person identifying themselves as Shannon Marcus, who is calling individuals claiming to be a victim of yesterday's fires and requesting financial assistance. This according to Knox County News. The police department in that community says there is no resident in the area with that name, and the name was certainly not among those impacted by the fire. If you receive a suspicious call, email, or text regarding donations, you're advised to contact local law enforcement. The state of Nebraska's Department of Revenue report on April's tax receipts, the month when many folks pay their income taxes, showed a net loss of 8.2% compared to what Nebraska's Economic Forecasting Advisory Board had predicted in late February. The difference equates to about $57 million less in revenue headed to the state's coffers. Monday was an extremely active weather day for several parts of Nebraska and Iowa. The National Weather Service says an EF1 tornado hit the area Sunday evening at Winnebago in Thurston County. That tornado touched down west of Highway 77, damaging trees, rooftops, and the baseball fields on the south side of Highway 75. Grain bins were also damaged, as well as a large water tank near D Avenue. Other tornadoes touched down in Plattsmouth and Ashland, among other areas. Some of us will be attending memorial services this coming Monday. A few of those events include West Point's Memorial Day program, Monday, 10 a.m. at Mount Hope Cemetery. Scribner's American Legion is having a program 9 a.m. at the Moore Auditorium. Missouri Valley's Memorial Day program is 10 a.m. in the City Park. Beamer's American Legion Memorial Day service is Monday, 10 a.m. at the Beamer Cemetery. Herman's service is at 9 a.m. Monday at the Herman Cemetery, followed by refreshments at the Legion Hall. Other Memorial Day-related events, West Point's American Legion and VFWs are seeking helpers to assist with installing flags at Mount Hope and St. Michael Cemetery this Friday at 5 p.m. Volunteers as well to take those flags down on Tuesday, also at 5 p.m. The Walt Hill Evergreen Cemetery is seeking volunteers to help put flags on veterans' graves tomorrow. Small flags at 4:30 p.m., large flags at 5:30 p.m. Additionally, the West Point American Legion's Auxiliary is placing poppies and donation containers at various businesses in town. Wearing a poppy is a symbol of remembrance of those who gave their lives so we could be free. The poppies and donation containers will be available starting tomorrow through Tuesday. Donations for those poppies go towards rehabilitation for veterans, hospitalized military service personnel, and the welfare of veterans and active military and their families. Those are the latest stories from the KTIC News Center.
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7: Cloud cover kind of on and off throughout the afternoon. Temperature-wise, sitting right at about 60 degrees. Winds will be calm. Tonight, then, cloudy skies will dip down to a low of 40. For tomorrow, some sunshine back into the forecast with a high of 60. Winds out of the east at around 10 to 20. Tomorrow night, showers and thunderstorms likely. Chance of precip around 60%. We'll dip down to a low right around 43. Then for your Friday, showers likely. Possible thunderstorms. Chance of precip at around 70%. And again, temperature-wise, we'll aim for an afternoon high of 58. Friday night's a 40% chance of showers and thunderstorms and a low right around 44. And then for your Saturday, sunshine with a high of 70. Saturday night, we'll see a low of 46, and by Sunday, sunshine will get up to an afternoon high of 78. Sunday evening, we'll see a low of 51, and for Memorial Day, looks pretty nice, mostly sunny, with an afternoon high of 84. Now that is your forecast. More weather information is available anytime. 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Again, continuing to see some peaks of sun, but quite a bit of cloud cover across the listening area this afternoon. We'll continue to keep you in touch with the forecast, top and bottom of each hour. In a little bit, we'll check in with our Nebraska grain and sorghum update. Stay tuned for that. But let's find out, how did those markets wrap up this afternoon? With that, we send it over to Chad Moyer.
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9: Hello, this is Jim Erickson with Nebraska Sorghum Producers. As we move through planting season, I want to start by recognizing that May is Renewable Fuels Month. It's a great time to highlight the role sorghum plays in producing clean, homegrown fuel. Sorghum is an efficient, sustainable crop that supports ethanol production while using fewer inputs and less water, something that's especially important in a year like this. I also want to take a moment to send our thoughts and prayers to everyone impacted by the severe weather across the region this past week. From heavy storms to challenging field conditions, we know many producers are dealing with difficult situations, and we are hoping for safety and a quick recovery for all those affected. As drought conditions continue to be a concern across parts of Nebraska, this is a good reminder that sorghum remains a strong option. It's built to handle tough environmental conditions, requires less moisture than many other crops, and can still deliver solid yields under stress. If you're still evaluating your planting decisions, sorghum is certainly worth considering. I also want to remind folks that the United Sorghum Checkoff Program nominations are open for USDA appointments. This is an important opportunity for producers to have a voice in the future of the industry. If you're interested in serving or would like more information, please reach out to the Nebraska Sorghum Office as soon as possible so we can help guide you through that process. And finally, Nebraska Sorghum has put together a wildfire recovery one-pager available on our website. It's a helpful resource for producers looking at options for rebuilding forage and ground cover after fire damage. We encourage you to check it out and share with anyone who might benefit. Wishing everyone a safe and successful planting season. Stay safe out there, and as always, don't hesitate to reach out if we can be of assistance. Thank you.
10: Grain futures end of the day lower today. Livestock futures were mixed today on the Merck. Chad Moyer with you, and a recap in the ag futures close. Corn and soybean futures led the markets lower today, pressured by a favorable forecast over the next few weeks and some renewed optimism that negotiators could be making some progress on an Iranian peace deal. Soybean oil futures fell along with crude oil, and crude oil had been down about $6 a barrel here today. So again, that a little bit of easing of the energy futures, and that allowed some of the grains to go down just a little bit here. Here's how we settled out here today. July corn, 9.5 down, 465 and 3 quarters. September down 9 at 472 and a half. December down 8.5 at 489 and a quarter. July soybeans down 9 and 3 quarters at 1199 and 3 quarters. And August down 10.5 at 1199 and a quarter. New crop November down 9.5 at 1193 and a half. July bean oil down 78, 74 466. July soybean meal down 140 a ton at 330.90. Over in the wheat pit, July Kansas City wheat down a nickel at 698 and three quarters. September down 4 3/4 at 709 and a quarter. Livestock futures, cattle futures mixed today. Hogs just a little weaker. June live cattle down 127 at 253.27. August down a buck 95 at 245.30. October down 252 at 236.77. August feeder cattle 212 higher at 365.77. September up $1.62 at 362.62. And October down October up 122 at 358.87. June lean hogs 65 down 97.27. July down 17 at 101.97. August down 27 at 101.82. Also on the Merck milk futures, June class 3 milk up 8 cents, 16.72. July down 4, 17.17. August milk down 9, 17.80. Cash Cattle Country here today. There are a handful of trades that have been reported in eastern Nebraska. A major paying 260 live, a regional paid 415 dressed. A few bids are on the table in parts of Kansas. There are some bids at 260. So far, they are being passed. But again, it looks like Nebraska's moved about 2,300 head. 264 live, 410. Again, some as high as 415 on a dressed basis. Iowa's moved about 430 so this week. They've had some sales at 263 to 264 on a live basis. Over in the hog trade today, Wisconsin, barrels and gilt steady at 66, sows steady 56 to 62. Livestock slaughter, today's cattle slaughter, 108,000, 321,000 for the week. That is up 3,000 from last week. Hog slaughter today, 482,000. That's 1.42 million for the week. Pretty much the same as where we were at last week at this time. There is a check on markets. KTIC, Chad Moyer reporting.
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10: On today's program, an update from the National Pork Board. We're joined by the Director of State and Regional Marketing with the National Pork Board. He is Neil Hall. Neil, thanks for joining us here today. We were talking about some of the success stories that organizations like the U.S. Meat Export Federation have had here recently. One of those success stories is something called the Boston Butt Burger. Can you give me a little bit of background on what this is, Neil?
12: Yeah, you bet. Yeah. In our international markets in Colombia, they've, for the last couple of years, they've been marketing a Boston butt burger, which is simply taking that Boston butt, the pork shoulder, grinding it, and then making burger patties out of it. It's been a success both at retail and it's gaining traction in food service, and the momentum is really strong. So I made a commitment last year that I wanted to bring it to the domestic marketplace and see if we could find a retailer willing to try a new innovative item.
10: All right. Well, let's run with that. So you put the word out. Is there a local or is there a regional equivalent to this Boston butt burger that found some success in Colombia?
12: There is. We've been working closely with Fairway Stores based out of Iowa, but they have 143 stores in seven states. They have seven stores in Nebraska. And they launched in April, they launched what they're calling the Boston Butt Pork Burger. So they're taking boneless butts, grinding them fresh in store, making a 6-ounce patty, and then selling that out of their service case. And, you know, we're in month two of the promotion, and things are going really well.
10: This is kind of a collaborative effort, right? You said that there's a number of entities that are kind of on board with this promotion this year.
12: Yeah, there are. And, you know, Fairway's done some influencer work. Our friends at Iowa Fork did some influencer work. I mean, the majority of Fairway stores are in Iowa, but we've had some geo-targeting social work done in Kansas and in some other states. So, yeah, it's a joint effort to really get behind it because we want to draw more people to the meat case and we want to sell more pork. I mean, I always say we want more people eating more pork more often. And this Boston Butt Pork Burger is just a great way to get new consumers into the pork category.
10: Sure. All right. So, Neil, like we said, this is kind of a new promotion, but have you started to see any numbers? I mean, does it seem like it's moving the needle, or does it seem to be going over well?
12: It, according to Fairway, it's going over very well. They're pleased with the sales numbers. I haven't seen specific numbers, but lots of engagement from an influencer standpoint on their website. So it's really gaining traction, Chad.
10: Sure. All right. So that brings us up to present, I guess. Neil, where do we go from here? Boston Butt Pork Burger. It sounds just absolutely stupendous, but where do we go from here? You said this promotion is going to have some legs, huh?
12: this promotion will have some legs, and there's actually some other retailers that are jumping on board. And that's what really happens in the retail space, is they all watch and see what other retailers are doing, whether it's in their competitive market or outside of their competitive market. So one of our goals and strategies is to continue to look at innovation in the meat case, and how do we bring excitement to the pork set, right? Because we've worked so long on trying to sell more chops and trying to sell more ribs, and this is just a great venue to, and an item to bring some of those younger consumers into the category.
10: Sure. All right. Excuse me. Neil, those are all the questions I have for you, I guess. Is there anything else about, you know, this promotion or whatever, what's going on, kind of summer plans for the National Pork Board? Anything else you'd like to make sure producers are know about and are aware of?
12: Yeah, absolutely, Chad. You know, I just want producers in Nebraska to know that we are full speed ahead on our Taste What Pork Can Do marketing campaign, targeted at younger consumers, really trying to bring them into the category. So we're headstrong into grilling season. This is absolutely critical for the pork category when you start thinking about loins and butts and ribs. But it's really all about how do we just continue to make pork attractive, because the time is now, right? With the price of competing proteins in the meat case, and consumers are stretched for food dollars and gas dollars and everything else. I mean, pork is, can be there in their time of need. We're just trying to make sure that pork is front and center every day.
10: All right. Neil, it's so good to talk to you. I appreciate the insights and the perspective. Great story to tell. Again, that's Neil Hull. He is Director of State and Regional Marketing with the National Pork Board, talking about a brand new promotion here in 2026. Again, working with Fairway and a bunch of regional partners on the Boston Butt Pork Burger Promotions. I'm Chad Moyer.
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0: President Trump calls it a big moment. On Lisa Brady, Fox News, the indictment of Cuba's former president Raul Castro on federal charges in Miami.
1: They've been looking for this moment for 65 years, so we'll see what happens. But in the meantime, we're going to have to help them out.
0: President Trump says they're freeing up Cuba, but also tells reporters there's no need for escalation. Cuba's current leader calls the indictment political and a possible pretext for U.S. military aggression.
2: A federal grand jury in Miami indicts 94-year-old former Cuban dictator Raul Castro for allegedly ordering the shooting down of four Miami-based civilian pilots participating in the 1996 Brothers to the Rescue humanitarian flights in international airspace.
3: Nations and their leaders cannot be permitted to target Americans, kill them, and not face accountability.
2: Acting U.S. Attorney General Todd Blanche speaking in Miami, Cuba's embassy in the U.S. in a series of social media posts claims the humanitarian nature of the flights were phony and the pilots invaded Cuban airspace.
0: Fox's Evan Brown in Miami. The U.S. military searching and redirecting an Iranian-flagged oil tanker suspected of trying to violate a U.S. blockade in the Gulf of Oman. As President Trump continues a pause on resuming military strikes with no word of any breakthrough in negotiations.
1: We have to get the right answers. It would have to be a complete 100% good answers. And if we do, we save a lot of time, energy, and lives, most importantly.
0: Iran's parliament speaker and top negotiator, meantime, reassuring the Iranian people in a statement today that the ceasefire has been used as an opportunity to rebuild Iran's military strength as best as possible. Oil prices retreating, though, with U.S. crude falling back under $99 a barrel, and Wall Street rallies. The Dow up 645 points at the bell. 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
9: I'm Connie Green in the KTIC News Center, which is sponsored by TNT Coins and Fremont. Two more men charged in connection to a January robbery in Norfolk were convicted of a felony in Madison County District Court Monday. 20-year-old Arion Williams and 18-year-old Malachi Phelps, both of Norfolk, pled no contest. Governor Jim Pillen visited Howard County Monday, where a tornado rated at a high-end EF3 by the National Weather Service left a trail of destruction in the St. Liberty area Sunday evening. The American Legion Auxiliary West Point Unit 70 plans to visit businesses in town tomorrow through Tuesday, placing donation containers throughout various businesses. Those are the latest stories from the KTIC News Center.
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3: Cloud cover kind of on and off throughout the afternoon. Temperature-wise, sitting right at about 60 degrees. Winds will be calm. Tonight, then, cloudy skies will dip down to a low of 40. For tomorrow, some sunshine back into the forecast with a high of 60. Winds out of the east at around 10 to 20. Tomorrow night, showers and thunderstorms likely. Chance of precip around 60%. We'll dip down to a low run around 43. Then for your Friday, showers likely. Possible thunderstorms. Chance of precip at around 70%. And again, temperature-wise, we'll aim for an afternoon high of 58. Friday night's a 40% chance of showers and thunderstorms and a low run around 44. And then for your Saturday, sunshine with a high of 70. Saturday night, we'll see a low of 46, and by Sunday, sunshine, we'll get up to an afternoon high of 78. Sunday evening, we'll see a low of 51, and for Memorial Day, looks pretty nice, mostly sunny, with an afternoon high of 84. Now that is your forecast. More weather information is available anytime. 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
3: 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Doesn't quite feel like summer. Feels a little more like early spring or late fall. Here's Ronnie Millsap.

0: Good afternoon. Time for livestock news. One of the major announcements in last week's U.S.-China summit was that major strides are being made to end China's year-round lockout of U.S. beef. U.S. Meat Export Federation President Dan Holstrom has details.
1: This is great news. It's even better news for our customers in China, which have been clamoring to regain access to U.S. beef. These customers are ready and able and ready to go.
0: In addition to resuming direct exports to China, having access to that Chinese market pays additional dividends.
1: There's a hidden benefit with China as well. Simply having China in the market, because the product mix is pretty common across Asia, Japan, Korea, Taiwan, as well as China, you're going to see a halo effect on pricing for all these markets. Items like short plates, for example, have the potential to have $1 to $2 a pound increases in price just from having China back on the world stage.
0: For more, visit usmef.org. And here at home, data shows consumers continue to buy beef despite high prices. Tyler Cousins, director of the Livestock Market Information Center, said the beef demand index jumped significantly in early 2026.
2: If we look at this from a historical perspective over the last 7 years since 2019, on the first quarter basis side of things, the all fresh retail beef demand index actually increased 41 points. That's an increase of about 39% over the last 7 years.
0: That jump in demand despite prices that continue to rise.
2: The record all fresh retail beef price in April was largely driven by records for ground beef, which was $7.06 per pound in April. Roasts were also a record at $9.41 per pound in April. Then we also saw a record for steaks at $13.02 in April.
0: Again, that is Tyler Cousins of the Livestock Marketing Information System. With Livestock News, I'm Steve White.
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5: Good afternoon. Corn down 9.5 on July, 8.5 on beef. Beans, new crop down 9.5. Old crop down 9.5. Wheat down 6.75 on July, Chicago, and 5 on KC. Just a correction to the downside, I would think. I still think we're going to go to higher levels. We're staying long on the corn for right now. A big turn, I'll decide what to do. It'll be toward the 1st of June. We'll see where we go by then, but just kind of expect choppy trade going into that time frame, I would think. The wheat fundamentals are friendly on that one. I still think that one has higher to go. So we're staying long on the wheat and the corn. I have bean calls on just in case that one makes a run. So we'll see what goes here tomorrow. You never know. Over in the cattle market, that one was down sharply in the back month, coming back pretty good on the close, only closing 2.5 lower on the October. Just mixed on this cattle market right here. We've got puts on for out there in December and February. Just going to stay with those at this point. Not doing anything in the futures right now. As far as other trades, I'm still long-term friendly on silver. I think we'll have a good rally into the October time frame. If you want to use it as an investment type trade, I like being long on that market. Dow up pretty good today. I'm not going to give that much more. We're back to about square one on that, on the shorts. So we'll see what happens here tomorrow. This is Jack at York Commodities. If you have any questions, give me a call, 402-363-1705. Have a great afternoon.
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0: 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You are a high school graduate. Congratulations on your achievements. Now it's full speed ahead into who knows where. Kinda scary, but very exciting. Celebrate your achievement.
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3: 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A couple of different holidays being celebrated today, according to nationaldaycalendar.com. Can you imagine waking up and being a millionaire? Today, National Be a Millionaire Day. Money wouldn't have to worry about much. 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Today, also National Rescue Dog Day, encouraging you, don't shop. 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Today also National Juice Slushy Day. We also celebrate as well as today is National Quiche Lorraine Day and today National Pick Strawberries Day. Just a few of the holidays celebrated with nationaldaycalendar.com. Here inside the 3 o'clock hour now, it is now officially time for your Daily Cash Grain Bids here at KTIC.
4: Here is a check on Wednesday's cash grain bids. I'm Chad Moyer. Central Valley Ag 8120 at Randolph has corn at 412, soybeans 1125. At the Oakland East Hub, corn is 419, soybeans 1134. Elgin corn at 419, soybeans 1115. At Humphrey, corn at 419 and soybeans 1117. Laurel has corn at 412, soybeans 1125. At Monroe, corn is 426, soybeans 1122. Royal has corn at 411 and soybeans 1121. Wakefield corn at 407 and soybeans 1120. Hinton, Iowa has corn at 433 and soybeans at 1139. Cooperative Supply, Dodge, Howells, Lee, and Richland, corn at 415, soybeans 1120. Frontier Cooperative, Brainerd corn, 413, soybeans 1122. Columbus has corn at 422, soybeans 1121. David City soybeans at 1123. At Meade, corn is 417, soybeans 1124. Schuyler has corn at 417, soybeans 1125. Wheat at 601. Weston has corn at 409, soybeans beans 1117. Yanka has corn at 414. Central Plains Milling at Howells has corn at 426, July 431. Norfolk Crush is soybeans at 1175, July 1170. North Bend Grain, corn at 415, soybeans 1135. Schuyler Grain at Fremont, corn at 421, wheat at 669, soybeans 1140. ADM Lincoln soybeans at 1170. The October bid is 1154. ADM Columbus corn at 446. October is 474. ADM Fremont soybeans at 1170. October is 1154. ADM Fremont elevator corn at 426. Soybeans 1155. ADM Wisner corn at 416. Soybeans 1150. ADM Newman Grove has corn at 419. Soybeans 1130. ADM at Enola has corn at 426. Soybeans 1130. Lincoln Premium Poultry at the mill at Fremont corn at 436, July is 441. Michael Foods, Wakefield, Bloomfield, both have corn at 411. Farmers Pride, Battle Creek, and Osmond, corn at 409 and soybeans 1125. Wisner Farmers Elevator has corn at 418 and July 422. Farmers Cooperative, Pilger, Winside, and Wayne, corn at 408, soybeans 1119. Cargill Corn Milling at Blair has corn at 450, July bid 451. Cargill Soy Processing, Sioux City, soybeans 1184, July is 1174. Cargill Ag Horizons at Albion, corn at 431 and soybeans 1141. Beamer Grain at Beamer, corn 410. Husker Ag Ethanol Plainview, corn at 422 and July is 429. Bungie Grain at Fremont, corn at 436, October is 449. Soybeans at 1155, October is 1139. And Bungie Council Bluffs has soybeans at 1164, October 1148. At the Andersons Denison Ethanol, corn at 425, July 429. Heartland Cooperative, Mondamin Corn, 427, soybeans 11.37. Woodbine is corn at 4.26, soybeans 11.37. At Mo Valley, corn is 4.29, soybeans 11.39. Council Bluffs has corn at 4.43 and soybeans 11.41. New Cooperative Inc., Ottawa, Whiting, and Hornick, corn at 4.28, soybeans 11.40. These prices are subject to change without notice. 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
8: As pastures around the state begin to green up, now is the time to scout pastures for two persistent problems, leafy spurge and non-native thistles like musk, plumeless, and Canada thistle. Both are on the Nebraska Noxious Weeds list, and early spring is the best opportunity for control. Leafy spurge is a deep-rooted perennial with yellow-green flowers that shows up early in the season. Its root system can reach up to 15 feet deep, making it extremely difficult to control. Spring herbicide applications at the bud to early flower stage are most effective control at this time of the season. Products like 2,4-D, Ester, Toradon 222K, Curtail or Plateau, and Sharpen Mixed can reduce spurge growth and seed production. Just remember that one treatment likely won't be enough. A follow-up fall application is often needed to catch regrowth and keep infestations from spreading. Thistles, especially non-native species like musk and plumeless, should be targeted early in the spring. Look for plants in the rosette to bolting stage. That's when herbicides work best. Top-rated products include Chaparral, Milestone, and OpenSight, with several other options depending on the specific species. Canada thistle, being a perennial, responds best to fall herbicide applications. But you can reduce spread now by mowing in June and July and applying 2,4-D or a dicamba mix as a stopgap until fall. Just make sure that you control before flowering occurs. Whatever weed you're battling, control efforts need to start early and be followed up throughout the season. Our publication, EC-130, Guide for Weed Disease and Insect Management in Nebraska, provides a list of recommended herbicide options and cost comparison for spurge, thistle, and other noxious weed control products. 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
10: The major averages were in rally mode as bond yields tumbled and oil prices fell, easing inflation fears. West Texas Intermediate crude hovered around $98 a barrel. Chip stocks leading today's rally ahead of NVIDIA's big earnings report after the closing bell. Shares of the AI darling rising over 1%. The release of its financial results will be a key test for the AI trade. The magnificent seven big cap tech stocks were mostly higher, led by Tesla, NVIDIA, and Amazon. Apple stock rose 1% for a record record close. Airline stocks taking off with United and Delta leading the charge as the price of oil falls. The Dow winners, Goldman Sachs, Caterpillar, and Home Depot. The Dow decliners, United Health Group, Chevron, and Walmart. The Dow rising 645 points, the Nasdaq higher by 400, S&P 500 up 79. That's your Fox Business Report. I'm Hillary Barsky, invested in you.
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1: Got a little bit of the working man blues, do you, on a Wednesday afternoon? Merle Haggard talking a little bit about that to us. Thanks again for riding along with us. For our friends down in Saunders, Colfax, along with our friends in Butler and Dixon in Dakota counties, we're glad to have you hanging out with us this afternoon. Maybe you're just in a hurry to get things done, but we just happen to know. Don't know why.

0: Alabama right there. Guess what? Time to hurry and don't know why. It's Classic Country KTIC. Well, this upcoming Memorial Day weekend, there's a variety of different activities happening around the area, including the Harold Palmer Memorial Breakfast. That is set for this Sunday, 9 to 1 at the Lions Community Center, serving pancakes, egg casserole. And again, it's all sponsored in part by the American Legion Post No. 83, the VFW Post 7998, and the VFW Auxiliary. Hope to see you there for that delicious breakfast on Sunday from 9 to 1. It's the Harold Palmer Memorial Breakfast at the Lions Community Center. 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
2: I'm Connie Green in the KTIC News Center, which is sponsored by TNT Coins in Fremont. Find out what your coins, silver, and jewelry are really worth at TNT Coins. Scammers are right behind first responders in dealing with disaster-stricken communities. The Creighton, Nebraska Police Department is warning residents about a person identifying themselves as Shannon Marcus, calling individuals claiming to be a victim of yesterday's fires and requesting financial assistance. This according to the Knox County News. The police department in that community says there is no resident in the area with that name, and the name was certainly not among those impacted by the fire. If you receive a suspicious call, email, or text regarding donations, you're advised to contact local law enforcement. Very active weather conditions Sunday and Monday for several parts of Nebraska and Iowa. The National Weather Service says an EF1 tornado hit the area Sunday evening at Winnebago in Thurston County. That tornado touched down west of Highway 77, damaging trees, rooftops, and the baseball fields on the south side of Highway 75. Grain bins were also damaged, as well as a large water tank near D Avenue. Other tornadoes touched down in Plattsmouth and Ashland, among other areas. The Nebraska Public Service Commission has issued an order approving the proposed merger between Natural Gas Utilities Black Hills Corporation and Northwestern Energy Group Incorporated. With that order, Nebraska becomes the first state to approve the proposal, but approval remains pending before regulators in Montana and South Dakota, as well as by federal authorities. PSC Commissioner Kevin Stocker tells KTIC's sister station KNEB that the merger will be a good thing for Nebraska consumers, as Black Hills Energy is an excellent company providing excellent service.
3: They did respond to the commissioner's desires to keep the increases at a minimum. Now, moving forward with the merger of Black Hills and Northwestern, it will be Black Hills. There will be no more Northwestern, probably in about 2 years after all of their contracts expire. Black Hills has demonstrated that they are a capable company, willing to negotiate and deliver excellent service.
2: As part of that settlement, there would be a moratorium on general base service rate increases for Northwestern Energy customers until May 1st, 2027, and Black Hills customers until May 1st, 2028, with limited exceptions for extraordinary circumstances. That agreement also includes a prohibition on recovering merger transaction costs from Nebraska ratepayers, with the PSC finding the proposed merger would not adversely affect the utility's ability to serve their combined total of approximately 350,000 customers across the state. Those are the latest stories from the KTIC News Center.
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0: Cloud cover kind of on and off throughout the afternoon. Temperature-wise, sitting right at about 60 degrees. Winds will be calm. Tonight, then, cloudy skies will dip down to a low of 40. For tomorrow, some sunshine back into the forecast with a high of 60. Winds out of the east at around 10 to 20. Tomorrow night, showers and thunderstorms likely. Chance precip around 60%. We'll dip down to a low right around 43. Then for your Friday, showers likely. Possible thunderstorms. Chance precip at around 70%. And again, temperature-wise, we'll aim for an afternoon high of 58. Friday night's a 40% chance of showers and thunderstorms and a low right around 44. And then for your Saturday, sunshine with a high of 70. Saturday night, we'll see a low of 46, and by Sunday, sunshine, we'll get up to an afternoon high of 78. Sunday evening, we'll see a low of 51, and for Memorial Day, looks pretty nice, mostly sunny, with an afternoon high of 84. Now that is your forecast. More weather information is available anytime. 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
0: It's KTIC 840, 98.3 into the West Point area and 98.7 in the Norfolk area. Coming up tomorrow, Chad Moyer's going to be out and about on another spring break delivery. Going to make a little road trip along west of Highway 91, going to make our way out to Newman Grove. As congratulations to our latest spring break winner, that is going to be Jeannie from Newman Grove. Her and her crew going to enjoy a hot, delicious meal and some amazing prizes from our great sponsors. And again, final spring break delivery going to be headed out tomorrow. On the way, Nebraska Extension Ag Almanac, not too far away. We'll have the details on that in just a few here at KTIC.

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1: Nebraska Extension Almanac.
2: Invasive species are plants, animals, or other organisms that are found in an area that they are not native from. Nebraska Invasive Species Council Coordinator Shannon Smith says they don't have to come from a foreign country. It could be something from somewhere relatively close by. She says whether by intention or accidentally, invasive species, in this case plants, can quickly take over an area by outcompeting native plants.
3: Invasive plants are plants that are found in an area where they are not from. A lot of time when we think about invasive species, we think of them as being brought from very far away, like another country, continent, or state. However, they can also be from more close by, like another county, city, or neighboring habitat. They're usually brought by someone or something accidentally or on purpose. Once they're brought to a new area, they cause harm to the environment, economy, or human health.
2: When we buy plants like ornamental or fruit trees, flowers and shrubs for our home landscape, we want them to be hardy and easy to take care of with a reasonable expectation that they will thrive in our landscape. Traits like these are built into plants we purchase because we don't want them to wither and die. They are bred with a certain amount of durability. The flip side of that is those characteristics can lead to plants that want to take over the landscape, and removal will be a problem.
3: Common characteristics of invasive plants is that they grow rapidly, they're prolific seed spreaders, they have little to no natural predators, and they spread very aggressively. And so we will often see that they outcompete native plant species for nutrients that they need to survive and other resources like water, space, and sunlight. So we'll often see the landscape change from a diverse native landscape with a lot of pollinators and different plants to a dense monoculture of the invasive species with little to no pollinators.
2: Shannon talks about a few common invasive plants here in Nebraska. The surprising thing is some of these plants are available to purchase in garden centers. She says homeowners should be aware of the invasive nature of some of these plants and carefully consider what could happen if they aren't mindful of a plant's invasive issues.
3: Some major invasive species that we see in Nebraska are ornamental pear trees, which are Calgary Bradford pears, tree of heaven, Amur honeysuckle, Japanese knotweed, and purple loosestrife. And some of these plants are actually plants you can find at major nurseries in the state. So we encourage you to do your research on what type of property you're on and what area you live in to determine what native species would be beneficial to plant for you.
2: Calgary pears here in Nebraska is a clear example of something that was extremely popular, but now has presented a problem because of its invasive characteristics. The problem isn't much of a big deal in home landscapes, because of frequent mowing and homeowners uprooting the sprouts. But it can become a serious problem because of the spread in natural landscapes. And in Nebraska, that has caused a real problem in grasslands and woodland areas where they outcompete native trees and aggressively spread to other natural areas. In home landscapes, their weak wood is highly susceptible to storm damage. So take a minute to consider what you are buying at the garden center and be aware of these common invasive species here in Nebraska. For Nebraska Extension Almanac, I'm Brad Mills. Nebraska Extension Almanac is a production of IENR Media and Nebraska Extension. For more information on how your university is serving Nebraskans, go to extension.unl.edu.
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1: A new kind of pressure on Cuba. I'm Lisa Brady, Fox News. A federal indictment unsealed in Miami charges Cuba's former president, Raul Castro, and several others in the 1996 shoot-down of civilian planes operated by Miami-based exiles, killing four Americans.
2: President Trump is committed to restoring a very simple but important principle. If you kill Americans, we will pursue you, no matter who you are, no matter what title you hold, and in this case, no matter how much time has passed.
1: Acting U.S. Attorney General Todd Blanche referring any questions about possible military action to the Pentagon, but President Trump telling reporters he does not think there's a need for escalation. Earlier, the president mixing foreign policy with a commencement address at the U.S. Coast Guard Academy in Connecticut.
3: The president praised the Coast Guard's role in the operation to capture Venezuela's leader Nicolas Maduro and the branch's role in Operation Epic Fury in Iran. But he also thanked the Coast Guard for their work interdicting drug trafficking.
4: We had a majority of drugs were coming in by the sea, by the ocean, and we have virtually stopped that.
3: On Iran, the president said he may have to hit them harder, but said maybe he won't have to.
4: The only question is, do we go and finish it up, or are they going to be signing a document? Let's see what happens.
3: He said he learned at his recent meeting with China's President Xi Jinping that she has a great respect for the U.S. military.
1: Fox's Jessica Rosenthal. A housing bill wins overwhelming bipartisan support in the U.S. House, but the 21st Century Road to Housing Act is not a done deal.
5: The bill does offer home building incentives as well as a program to convert buildings into housing among its details. But the House did strip out a Senate provision that made investors who built single-family homes for rent sell them after 7 years. The revised House version now goes back to the Senate.
1: Fox's Grinnell Scott. That bill expected to keep moving, with housing being one of the affordability issues in focus leading up to the midterms. 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
11: I'm Connie Green in the KTIC News Center, which is sponsored by TNT Coins in Fremont. Scammers are already targeting residents of Creighton, Nebraska after yesterday's massive fire. The police warned residents about solicitation of donations from people unknown to the area but are claiming to be fire victims. The National Weather Service says an EF1 tornado hit Winnebago and Thurston County Sunday, damaging ball fields, a water tank, and grain bins. West Point's American Legion and VFW are seeking helpers to assist with installing flags at Mount Hope and St. Michael's cemeteries this Friday at 5 p.m. Those are the latest stories from the KTIC News Center.
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15: Cloud cover kind of on and off throughout the afternoon. Temperature-wise, sitting right at about 60 degrees. Winds will be calm. Tonight, then, cloudy skies will dip down to a low of 40. For tomorrow, some sunshine back into the forecast with a high of 60. Winds out of the east at around 10 to 20. Tomorrow night, showers and thunderstorms likely. Chance precip around 60%. We'll dip down to a low right around 43. Then for your Friday, showers likely. Possible thunderstorms. Chance precip at around 70%. And again, temperature-wise, we'll aim for an afternoon high of 58. Friday night's a 40% chance of showers and thunderstorms and a low right around 44. And then for your Saturday, sunshine with a high of 70. Saturday night, we'll see a low of 46, and by Sunday, sunshine, we'll get up to an afternoon high of 78. Sunday evening, we'll see a low of 51, and for Memorial Day, looks pretty nice, mostly sunny, with an afternoon high of 84. Now that is your forecast. More weather information is available anytime. 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

the latest in ag information on the Rural Radio Network. Good afternoon. I'm Chad Moyer. 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Cash Cattle Country is starting to become active already here this week. A handful of trades are being reported in eastern Nebraska. There was a major that paid $260 live, and there's a regional that paid $415 on addressed basis. A few bids are on the table in Kansas at $260, but so far they are being passed. Sales so far, Nebraska's confirmed 2,300 head that have sold, some sales at $264 live, some dressed sales at $410. In Iowa, a little bit of activity, about $350 today at $263 to $264 on a live basis. But again, the beginnings of trade in Nebraska, $360 live, $415 dressed. Box beef cutouts today a little lower. Choice down $213 at $393.62. 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Total load count today 123. Over in the hog trade today, Iowa, Minnesota, the average 94.72. That's down 20 on the day. Western Corn Belt, 94.17. That's down 76 on the day. Pork cutouts, loins down 109. Bellies were down 564. Hams down 9. Ribs down 206. Overall carcass value was 141 lower at 95.47. Total load count today was 271. At the terminals, Wisconsin, Barrows and Gilt steady at 66. Sows steady.

56 to 62. Cattle slaughter this week so far 321,000 head, up 3,000 from last week. Hog slaughter so far this week 1.42 million, about the same as last week at this time. 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
10: 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Wins in Indiana, Louisiana, and Kentucky by hand-picked Trump candidates extended the president's victory streak at the polls. 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
12: It is time for the Red Minute, brought to you by Red Star Fertilizer. Here's the head of Red Star Fertilizer, Tom Stanton. Tom, what about early planted soybeans? Do you continue to do research on that and the benefits of getting those soybeans out there as early as possible?
13: Yeah, in our Red Acres plots, we do a lot of research every year. And what we're showing consistently the last 3 years is, one, we can reduce our population. You know, we don't have to be at that 140 or 50 or 60,000. We can reduce that down to as low as 110,000, plant it early, and we just consistently get better yields by planting those soybeans early. And it really makes sense when you look at the soybean plant and how it grows. It wants to take advantage of more light. So if we plant them early, we protect them with seed treatment, we get those seeds to come up. You know, we're seeing anywhere between 4.5 to 8 bushels by planting beans in early to mid April versus planting them in May.
12: You really do need to protect those beans if you're going to plant them early, right?
13: Absolutely. Last year in 2025, Chad, we did our seed treatments early in April and we did them in May, and it didn't matter where you put them. The average was 2.8 bushels. And it's interesting, we were at the Commodity Classic and Fred Belo from University of Illinois presented his information, and it was exactly spot on with what we did in our Red Acres plots at Red Star. 2.8 bushels if you use a seed treatment versus if you don't.
12: Give them a call at 844 844- 502-9368.

0: 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That's today's Red Minute, brought to you by Red Star Fertilizer.
1: Hello, good day, everyone. This is Lonnie Pates with USDA's Market News Service in St. Joseph, Missouri, with your closing livestock and grain market reports for this Wednesday, May the 20th. Did have some limited feedlot trade today, this afternoon. In Kansas, limited trading at 260. The latest established market there was 260 to 265 last week. In Texas, Oklahoma, New Mexico, the latest established market was last week at 260. In Nebraska, some limited trade so far today at 260 to 265 on a live weight basis and 415 on a dress weight basis. The latest established market was last week 260 to 265, which would be kind of steady. And last week was at 410 to 415 on a dress weight basis. All right, so now let's move on over and have a look at the box beef cutout closings. The choice cutout closed the day at 393.62. That's down 2.13 for the day. Select at 391.13, down $2.45 for the day. That puts the choice select spread at $2.49. There were 123 loads traded today with 86 choice, 11 select, and 25 loads of trimmings and grindings. On the cutter cow cutout, that value closed the day at 364.97, up 31 cents for the day. On the boneless processing beef, there were 46 loads traded today. Moving on to the livestock slaughter under federal inspection, cattle slaughter today estimated at 108,000 head. That's the same as it was a week ago and 13,000 less than a year ago. The Monday through Wednesday week to date at 321,000 head. On Tuesday, steer and heifer number comes in at 88,000, while the cows and bulls came in at 22,000. Moving on to the hog slaughter under federal inspection, estimate today at 482,000. That's 3,000 more than a week ago and 1,000 less than a year ago. Monday through Wednesday week to date there, 1,421,000 hogs. On the National Daily Pork Report, there were 271 loads traded. Carcass was valued at $95.47, down $1.41 from yesterday's close. On the National Daily Direct Hog Report, there were about 2,500 head of negotiated sales. Those barrels and gilts were $1.11 lower. Base price ranged from $88 to $95, with a daily weighted average hog carcass price of $93.76 and a five-day rolling average dress price of $93.93. And that's been a synopsis here of your closing livestock and grain markets. This has been Lonnie Pates with USDA's Market News Service in St. Joseph, Missouri. Have a great day, everyone.
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0: Had a rabbit every which way but loose on Classic Country KTIC, your official home for the greatest country music of all time. We'll recap a little state baseball. We'll also talk a little Husker baseball and Husker softball in your sports headlines in just a few moments. Also, Connie Green is standing by with your latest local and regional news here at Classic Country KTIC.
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2: I'm Jeff Axtell. GACC West Point Beamer's run at the Class C State Baseball Tournament came to an end today as the Patriots defeated Central City Centura 2-0 at Papillion La Vista South in a game that saw the bottom of the seventh inning replayed this morning due to a pitch count protest by Central City Centura following last night's game in which the pitch count was too high for Patriot pitcher Bryce Popkin. The Patriots then fell 6-0 to Elkhorn Mount Michael in the semifinals. Both replayed half-inning game against Central City Centura and the game against Mount Michael were aired on 107.9 The Bull. GACC West Point Beamer ends their year at 16-7. After recording a school record 23 conference wins this season, the Nebraska baseball program was well represented in the Big Ten's postseason awards announced yesterday. Senior Dylan Carey was named the Big Ten Defensive Player of the Year, while Drew Grego was recognized as the Big Ten Freshman of the Year. Carey was joined on the All-Big Ten first team by Carson Yasa. Jay Sean Unker, Case Sanderson, Mac Moyer, and Grego were selected to the All-Big Ten second team. Grego and Jeter Worthley were named to the All-Freshman team, and Carey and Moyer landed on the All-Defensive team. Rounding out the Husker honorees was Caleb Clark, who was Nebraska's recipient for the Big Ten Sportsmanship Award. The Nebraska men's basketball team will host St. Louis in a preseason exhibition on Friday, October 9th. The tip-off time between the Huskers and Billikens will be set closer to tip-off. The game will be one of three preseason exhibitions for the Huskers, as schools are now allowed up to three exhibition games prior to the start of the regular season. The matchup with the Billikens is the first year of a home-and-home series, as Nebraska will travel to St. Louis for an exhibition game prior to the 2027-2028 season. The Omaha Supernovas have signed Chris McGowan to a two-year contract to become the team's next head coach. McGowan most recently served as the interim head coach for LOVB Austin during the 2025 professional season, taking over the helm in late February. After entering the postseason as the fifth seed in the 16 field, McGowan rallied his squad to a pair of five-set victories in 2 days to reach the league championship, where in a sweep they captured the inaugural LOVB finals title. Clarkson Lee volleyball standout Kendall Schneider is headed to Iowa Western next year. Schneider says her mom, Coach Becky Schneider, had a major influence on her choosing to play volleyball in college.
3: I also played basketball and I did track. And I think my mom just like really loved volleyball, and she really influenced me to continue my career because she did as well. And I just really fell in love with the sport.
2: Schneider says she'll be a setter for Iowa Western, which is what she primarily was at Clarkson Lee. The Creighton baseball team battles St. John's in the Big East tournament in Mason, Ohio tonight. The Blue Jays dropped 2 out of 3 to the Red Storm during the regular season. First pitch is scheduled for 6:30. And the UNO baseball team takes on Northern Colorado in the Summit League tournament in Minneapolis tonight. The Mavericks split their 6 regular season meetings with the Bears. First pitch is set for 6 p.m. I'm Jeff Axtell. Get more sports anytime at KTICRadio.com.
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5: 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Call 402-909-6412. That's 909-6412. As the community of Creighton, Nebraska tries to grasp the impact from yesterday's massive fire, scammers are right behind first responders in dealing with disaster-stricken communities. The Creighton, Nebraska Police Department is warning residents about a person identifying themselves as Shannon Marcus, who is calling individuals claiming to be a victim of yesterday's fires and requesting financial assistance. This according to Knox County News. The police department in that community says there is no resident in the area with that name, and the name was certainly not among those impacted by the fire. If you receive a suspicious call, email, or text regarding donations, you're advised to contact local law enforcement. The state of Nebraska's Department of Revenue report on April's tax receipts, the month when many folks pay their income taxes, showed a net loss of 8.2% compared to what Nebraska's Economic Forecasting Advisory Board had predicted in late February. The difference equates to about $57 million less in revenue headed to the state's coffers. Monday was an extremely active weather day for several parts of Nebraska.

0: a little bit, we are going to have a little country tune from Reba McEntire standing by. But right now, let's find out how those cash grain bids wrapped up this afternoon with Chad Moyer.
1: Here is a check on Wednesday's cash grain bids. I'm Chad Moyer. Central Valley Ag 8120 at Randolph has corn at 412, soybeans 1125. At the Oakland East Hub, corn is 419, soybeans 1134. Elgin corn at 419, soybeans 1115. At Humphrey, corn at 419 and soybeans 1117. Laurel has corn at 412, soybeans 1125. At Monroe, corn is 426, soybeans 1122. Royal has corn at 411 and soybeans 1121. Wakefield corn at 407 and soybeans 1120. Hinton, Iowa has corn at 433 and soybeans at 1139. Cooperative Supply, Dodge, Howells, Lee, and Richland corn at 415, soybeans 1120. Frontier Cooperative, Brainerd corn 413, soybeans 1122. Columbus has corn at 422, soybeans 1121. David City soybeans at 1123. At Mead, corn is 417, soybeans 1124. Schuyler has corn at 417, soybeans 1125. Wheat at 601. Weston has corn at 409, soybeans beans 1117. Yanka has corn at 414. Central Plains Milling at Howells has corn at 426, July 431. Norfolk Crush is soybeans at 1175, July 1170. North Bend Grain, corn at 415, soybeans 1135. Schuyler Grain at Fremont, corn at 421, wheat at 669, soybeans 1140. ADM Lincoln soybeans at 1170. The October bid is 1154. ADM Columbus corn at 446. October is 474. ADM Fremont soybeans at 1170. October is 1154. ADM Fremont elevator corn at 426. Soybeans 1155. ADM Wisner corn at 416. Soybeans 1150. ADM Newman Grove has corn at 419. Soybeans 1130. ADM at Enola has corn at 426. Soybeans 1130. Lincoln Premium Poultry at the mill at Fremont, corn at 436, July is 441. Michael Foods, Wakefield, Bloomfield, both have corn at 411. Farmers Pride, Battle Creek, and Osmond, corn at 409 and soybeans 1125. Wisner Farmers Elevator has corn at 418 and July 422. Farmers Cooperative, Pilger, Winside, and Wayne, corn at 408, soybeans 1119. Cargill Corn Milling at Blair has corn at 450, July bid 451. Cargill Soy Processing, Sioux City, soybeans 1184, July is 1174. Cargill Ag Horizons at Albion, corn at 431 and soybeans 1141. Beamer Grain at Beamer, corn 410. Husker Ag Ethanol Plainview, corn at 422 and July is 429. Bungie Grain at Fremont, corn at 436, October is 449. Soybeans at 1155, October is 1139. And Bungie Council Bluffs has soybeans at 1164, October 1148. At the Andersons Denison Ethanol, corn at 425, July 429. Heartland Cooperative, Mondamin corn, 427, soybeans 1137. Woodbine is corn at 426, soybeans 1137. At Mo Valley, corn is 429, soybeans 1139. Council Bluffs has corn at 443 and soybeans 1141. New Cooperative Inc., Ottawa, Whiting, and Hornick, corn at 428, soybeans 1140. 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
0: 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On the way next, we'll check in with your Ag PhD updates here on your Wednesday afternoon. Thanks again for letting us be part of your afternoon. Temperature-wise, sitting right at about 60 degrees. Seeing some cloud cover on and off kind of throughout the afternoon, and it sounds like we definitely have some rain in the forecast. We'll have the details coming up at the top of the hour here at KTIC.
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2: 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I'm Darren Hefty. While fall has been the standard time for soil tests, many farmers are moving that to spring. I'll explain why on today's Ag PhD Radio Update.
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2: Composite soil tests are pretty worthless. If you send in one soil sample for 40 acres, you're likely to over-fertilize half the field, under-fertilize the other half, and never find out why some areas aren't yielding like they should. If you go to 5-acre grids or smaller, that does require more labor. In the fall, that can be challenging, but in May and June, there's a huge pool of workers on break from college and high school. You may wonder how spring in-crop soil tests can help with fertility this fall, but on our farm, we're using the Verify software that allows us to merge crop removal maps from yield together with in-crop soil tests so fall fertility can get done sooner than ever. In addition to pulling complete soil tests in fields that will get fertilized this fall, we like pulling deep nitrate tests now in this year's cornfields to see if more nitrogen should be added. I'm Darren Hefty.
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0: Talk about two country legends, Reba McEntire, Vince Gill, and The Heart Won't Lie on Classic Country KTIC. If I could see that guy in concert again sometime, that would be pretty amazing. I saw him, Vince Gill, that is, in concert about, I'd say about 8 years ago at the Orpheum Theater in Sioux City. And talk about putting on one heck of a show. It was like an acoustic concert, and it was pretty amazing. And hoping to sometime maybe be able to catch him in concert before he officially hangs up the guitar. On the way, we'll put a wrap to the 4 o'clock hour. Thanks again for riding along with KTIC.
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1: 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Request a song.
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1: A Castro in Cuba gets indicted. I'm Tom Rigotti, Fox News. A former Cuban leader is under U.S. indictment. Fox's Evan Brown with details.
2: A federal grand jury in Miami indicts 94-year-old former Cuban dictator Raul Castro for allegedly ordering the shooting down of four Miami-based civilian pilots participating in the 1996 Brothers to the Rescue humanitarian flights in international airspace.
3: Nations and their leaders cannot be permitted to target Americans, kill them, and not face accountability.
2: Acting U.S. Attorney General Todd Blanche speaking in Miami, Cuba's embassy in the U.S. in a series of social media posts claims the humanitarian nature of the flights were phony and the pilots invaded Cuban airspace.
1: President Trump says he's not rushing a permanent ceasefire with Iran.
4: We're going to give this one shot. I'm in no hurry. You know, everyone think, the midterms, I'm in a hurry. I'm in no hurry. I'd like to see a few people killed as opposed to a lot.
1: Traffic is still more or less stalled in the Strait of Hormuz as both the U.S. and Iran continue to halt activity. Fox Business Network's Ashley Webster reports from Tel Aviv.
5: Iran says in the last 24 hours, 26 vessels have passed through the strait, including three tankers, two from China, one from South Korea, carrying an estimated 8 million barrels of crude oil. Analysts say that Tehran is allowing vessels from favored nations to pass through. The U.S. naval blockade also continues to prevent any ships from entering or leaving Iranian ports.
1: Oil prices have spiked since the start of the U.S. strikes on Iran, though they fell a bit today after Trump suggested talks were in their final stages. President Trump appears to be losing some support among Republicans. A new AP NORC poll finds about 6 in 10 Republicans approve of how the president is handling the economy. That's down from about 8 in 10 in February before the Iran war began. 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
10: 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Call 402-909-6412. That's 909-6412. Monday was an extremely active weather day for several parts of Nebraska and Iowa. The National Weather Service says an EF1 tornado hit the area Sunday evening at Winnebago in Thurston County. That tornado touched down west of Highway 77, damaging trees, rooftops, and the baseball fields on the south side of Highway 75. Grain bins were also damaged, as well as a large water tank near D Avenue. Other tornadoes touched down in Plattsmouth and Ashland, among other areas. One of those areas, Howard County, Nebraska. Governor Jim Pillen visited the area Monday. Rated a high-end EF3 by the National Weather Service, that storm left a trail of destruction in the St. Liberty area Sunday evening. The National Weather Service estimates that it contained winds reaching 160 miles per hour. That storm leveled or severely damaged multiple homes, tore down power lines, and damaged irrigation pivots. Pillen said during his monthly statewide call-in program that no injuries were reported. The governor learned that one family lost everything.
11: met a family that my heart cries for them because in 1 minute they were having a great afternoon, and the 20 minutes later, literally everything that they built, except the stairwell they were under, is gone.
10: Pillen says the family members were not injured. The American Red Cross has been on site providing immediate emergency relief, shelter, and supplies to those impacted. Some of us will be attending memorial services this coming Monday. A few of those events include West Point's Memorial Day program, Monday, 10 a.m. at Mount Hope Cemetery. Scribner's American Legion is having a program, 9 a.m. at the Moore Auditorium. Missouri Valley's Memorial Day program is 10 a.m. in the City Park. Beamer's American Legion Memorial Day service is Monday, 10 a.m. at the Beamer Cemetery. Herman's service is at 9 a.m. Monday at the Herman Cemetery, followed by refreshments at the Legion Hall. Other Memorial Day-related events, West Point's American Legion and VFWs are seeking helpers to assist with installing flags at Mount Hope and St. Michael Cemetery this Friday at 5 p.m. Volunteers as well to take those flags down on Tuesday, also at 5 p.m. The Walt Hill Evergreen Cemetery is seeking volunteers to help put flags on veterans' graves tomorrow. Small flags at 4:30 p.m., large flags at 5:30 p.m. Additionally, the West Point American Legion's auxiliary is placing poppies and donation containers at various businesses in town. Wearing a poppy is a symbol of remembrance of those who gave their lives so we could be free. The poppies and donation containers will be available starting tomorrow through Tuesday. Donations for those poppies go towards rehabilitation for veterans, hospitalized military service personnel, and the welfare of veterans and active military and their families. Those are the latest stories from the KTIC News Center.
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15: Cloudy skies tonight with a low temperature near 40 and winds out of the southeast around 5 miles an hour. Thursday, cloudy with a high temperature in the lower 60s and winds out of the southeast at 10 to 20 miles an hour. Thursday night, showers and thunderstorms with a low temperature of 44 degrees and winds out of the east at 10 to 20 miles an hour. Friday, rain likely with a few rumbles of thunder and a high temperature of 58 degrees and southeast winds at 10 to 20 miles an hour. Friday night, scattered showers and storms with temperatures in the mid-40s and southeast winds at 10 to 20 miles an hour. Saturday, partly sunny with a high temperature near 70 degrees. Saturday night, partly cloudy and a low of 46. Sunday, sunshine, 78 for the high temperature. And for Monday, Memorial Day, plenty of sun with a high of 84. Tuesday, lots of sun with a high of 85. Wednesday, sunny with highs in the mid-80s. I'm meteorologist Ray Miller, and that's a look at KTIC weather on Classic Country KTIC.
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7: 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Again, cap.unl.edu. Iowa Department of Agriculture reminds you that the deadline to submit a farmer or a farm family for the Iowa Farm Environmental Leader Award, the nomination deadline was moved back. It is now Friday, May 22nd. The Leader Award, Environmental Leader Award, recognizes farm families who demonstrate outstanding voluntary efforts to improve and protect Iowa's soil and water resources while also serving as a leader in their community and, again, putting those practices on working lands. Nomination deadline is the end of the day this Friday. Go to iowaagriculture.gov for more information. You're invited to a mid-year update hosted by AFAN, the Alliance for the Future of Agriculture in Nebraska. Learn what the AFAN team has been up to this year. Enjoy great conversations with others in the ag industry. There is an update meeting set for June 2nd, Dusters in Columbus at 3 p.m. They do want you to RSVP by May 25th, if at all possible. You can go to becomeafan.org or email mindyr@a-fan.org. Do that by May 25th. Again, the mid-year meeting update is June 2nd in Columbus, hosted by AFAN. The Nebraska Department of Agriculture and Legal Aid Nebraska hosting farm and ranch clinics across the state again this month. Your opportunity to sit down with an ag law attorney or an ag financial counselor. One of those sessions is Tuesday, May 26th. It'll be in Norfolk. 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Cumming County Feeders Golf Tournament is coming up Thursday, June 4th, Indian Trails at Beamer. It's a four-person scramble. 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You could sign up a team if you would like to golf, on your own, or if you don't have a team, you can register and they'll put you in a spot as they are available. 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Contact Tyler for all the details, 402-922-0187, 402-922-0187. USDA has announced ag producers can sign up for the Grassland Conservation Reserve Program. Grassland CRP sign-up is running through May 29th. Contact your local FSA office or USDA Service Center to get more information. USDA is seeking nominees for the United Soybean Board, and members are being sought from Nebraska and Iowa. Nomination deadline is May 29th. Details at the USDA website. You could also go to the United Soybean Board website and get more information on that as well. University of Nebraska-Lincoln is hosting the International Symposium on Beef Cattle Welfare. It is a cooperating effort of teams in the U.S. and Canada. Biannual event hosted in rotation. This year's symposium will be at the Nebraska East Union. The topic or the theme is bridging research and practice for the future of cattle beef cattle welfare. Beefcattlewelfare.org is the website. Again, that's June 1st through the 3rd in Lincoln. For more information on these and other items, check the website, go online to kticradio.com, click on events, and then click on the farm calendar. I'm Chad Moyer, reporting on KTIC.
1: The great cattle mystery. Ever driven by a pasture and noticed all the cattle facing the same direction? Farmers have known about this for centuries. They'll tell you cattle face into the wind to stay warm, or turn their broadside to the sun on cold mornings to soak up heat. Smart animals, right? But here's where it gets interesting. Back in 2008, scientists studying thousands of Google Earth images claimed they found something wild. On calm days, cattle might actually be lining up north and south with Earth's magnetic field, like living compasses. Now, the scientific jury's still out on that one. But here's what we do know for sure. Whether it's wind, sun, herd instinct, or maybe even something we haven't figured out yet, cattle are a lot smarter than most people give them credit for. 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
2: Fox News, I'm John Saucier. The Justice Department has indicted former Cuban President Raul Castro in connection to the 1996 murders of four Americans who were killed by Cuban fighter jets whilst flying civilian aircraft. The DOJ alleges the former leader had spies in Florida who provided intel on the Americans who were killed. Florida Attorney General James Uthmeyer.
3: Raul Castro ordered those fighter jets to shoot down unarmed civilian aircraft. It was not an accident. It was intentional, premeditated, state-sanctioned murder.
2: Cuban President Miguel Díaz-Canel calling it a political maneuver. DHS Secretary Mark Wayne Mullen speaking at the commencement ceremony for the U.S. Coast Guard Academy.
4: You're the one percenters. You're the 1% that'll stand up and you defend our freedoms. 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
5: Cloudy skies tonight with a low temperature near 40 and winds out of the southeast around 5 miles an hour. Thursday, cloudy with a high temperature in the lower 60s and winds out of the southeast at 10 to 20 miles an hour. Thursday night, showers and thunderstorms with a low temperature of 44 degrees and winds out of the east at 10 to 20 miles an hour. Friday, rain likely with a few rumbles of thunder and a high temperature of 58 degrees and southeast winds at 10 to 20 miles an hour. Friday night, scattered showers and storms with temperatures in the mid-40s and southeast winds at 10 to 20 miles an hour. Saturday, partly sunny with a high temperature near 70 degrees. Saturday night, partly cloudy and a low of 46. Sunday, sunshine, 78 for the high temperature. And for Monday, Memorial Day, plenty of sun with a high of 84. Tuesday, lots of sun with a high of 85. Wednesday, sunny with highs in the mid-80s. I'm meteorologist Ray Miller, and that's a look at KTIC weather on Classic Country KTIC.
6: I'm Taylor Riggs, and this is the Fox Business Report.
7: The major averages were in rally mode as bond yields tumbled and oil prices fell, easing inflation fears. Chip stocks leading the rally ahead of NVIDIA's earnings report after the closing bell. The Magnificent Seven big cap tech stocks were mostly higher. The Dow up 645 points, NASDAQ higher by 400, S&P 500 up 79. And after the bell, NVIDIA reporting first quarter results, topping earnings and revenue estimates and offering a better than anticipated second quarter outlook. Its data center business brought in the bulk of its revenue, the company also increasing its quarterly dividend to 25 cents a share. And Elon Musk unveiling SpaceX's filing for its blockbuster initial public offering with the Securities and Exchange Commission. The IPO is expected to raise a record amount of money, valuing Musk's company at up to $2 trillion. That's your Fox Business Report. I'm Hillary Barsky, invested in you.
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3: So at Red Star, we do something called our RX360, and we're partnered with Earth Optics. 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And over the last 3 years, we've been doing this in conjunction with Earth Optics. And just to give you a little data, nematodes are on 86% of our corn, and that's from a moderate to a heavy level. Okay, so nematodes are a major problem for us in eastern Nebraska. And as we look at the fungus, we've done a lot of research the last 2 years and seen just, you know, around 21 bushel average increase by putting a fungicide in furrow. 79% of all of our soil tests the last 3 years have got some form of crown rot, whether that's anthracnose, whether that's fusarium, or whether it's gibberella stalk rot. Those are the reasons why we've been seeing big time yield results by protecting that corn in furrow.
2: Give them a call at 844-502-9368. 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
1: First Maduro, now Castro. I'm John Saucier, Fox News. Many Cuban Americans are celebrating after the Justice Department announced today it was indicting 94-year-old former Cuban President Raul Castro for the deaths of four people when two planes were shot down in the 1990s. The acting Attorney General's Todd Blanche.
2: We are announcing an indictment charging Raul Castro and several others with conspiracy to kill U.S. nationals. Mr. Castro and the others are charged with additional crimes as well, including destruction of aircraft and four individual counts of murder.
1: President Trump, any thoughts on this?
3: The Cuban population of Miami and certainly beyond Miami, people that came there that were decimated, whose families were ruined, appreciate what the Attorney General just did.
1: Cuban officials threatening to retaliate against any military action from the U.S. Cuban President Miguel Díaz-Canel called it a political maneuver. The threat of new strikes looms across the Middle East. Fox Business Network's Ashley Webster has more from Tel Aviv, Israel.
4: Iran's Revolutionary Guard is threatening to extend the war beyond the region if the United States decides to resume its military attacks. Iran's foreign minister says a return to war will, quote, feature many more surprises. But President Trump says he is in no hurry to get a peace deal, but repeated his warnings that Iran cannot have a nuclear weapon. In the Strait of Hormuz, the U.S. boarded another Iranian-flagged oil tanker before forcing it to change course. CENTCOM says it has now redirected 91 commercial ships as part of its Iranian port blockade. In Tel Aviv, Ashley Webster, Fox News.
1: Elon Musk's SpaceX revealing plans to sell shares to the public in what could be the biggest initial public offering ever. The company currently is losing billions of dollars a year. 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
9: Cloudy skies tonight with a low temperature near 40 and winds out of the southeast around 5 miles an hour. Thursday, cloudy with a high temperature in the lower 60s and winds out of the southeast at 10 to 20 miles an hour. Thursday night, showers and thunderstorms with a low temperature of 44 degrees and winds out of the east at 10 to 20 miles an hour. Friday, rain likely with a few rumbles of thunder and a high temperature of 58 degrees and southeast winds at 10 to 20 miles an hour. Friday night, scattered showers and storms with temperatures in the mid-40s and southeast winds at 10 to 20 miles an hour. Saturday, partly sunny with a high temperature near 70 degrees. Saturday night, partly cloudy and a low of 46. Sunday, sunshine, 78 for the high temperature. And for Monday, Memorial Day, plenty of sun with a high of 84. Tuesday, lots of sun with a high of 85. Wednesday, sunny with highs in the mid-80s. I'm meteorologist Ray Miller, and that's a look at KTIC weather on Classic Country KTIC.
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1: Fox News, I'm Tom Regani. Traffic is still stalled in the Strait of Hormuz as both the U.S. and Iran continue to halt activity for now. Fox Business Network's Ashley Webster is in Tel Aviv.
2: Analysts say that Tehran is allowing vessels from favored nations to pass through. The U.S. naval blockade also continues to prevent any ships from entering or leaving Iranian ports.
1: Oil prices have spiked since the start of the U.S. strikes on Iran, though they fell a bit today after President Trump suggested U.S.-Iranian talks were in their final stages. President Trump has seen better days when it comes to his job approval rating, according to the latest Fox News poll.
3: The latest Fox News poll shows 39% approve of the president's performance, with just 29% approving his handling of the economy. A little more than half of those polled said rising gas prices are a major problem for their families.
1: That's Fox's Jessica Rosenthal. 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
6: Cloudy skies tonight with a low temperature near 40 and winds out of the southeast around 5 miles an hour. Thursday, cloudy with a high temperature in the lower 60s and winds out of the southeast at 10 to 20 miles an hour. Thursday night, showers and thunderstorms with a low temperature of 44 degrees and winds out of the east at 10 to 20 miles an hour. Friday, rain likely with a few rumbles of thunder and a high temperature of 58 degrees and southeast winds at 10 to 20 miles an hour. Friday night, scattered showers and storms with temperatures in the mid-40s and southeast winds at 10 to 20 miles an hour. Saturday, partly sunny with a high temperature near 70 degrees. Saturday night, partly cloudy and a low of 46. Sunday, sunshine, 78 for the high temperature. And for Monday, Memorial Day, plenty of sun with a high of 84. Tuesday, lots of sun with a high of 85. Wednesday, sunny with highs in the mid-80s. I'm meteorologist Ray Miller, and that's a look at KTIC weather on Classic Country KTIC.
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8: Well, it's often said farming is a marathon, not a sprint. But for corn, much of the season's yield potential is set in the first month. Those first 28 days really make a critical window. Here to break it down, Channel Seed technical agronomist Kristen Schiff. Thanks for being with us. Yeah, Kristen, why are those 30 days so important for corn yield potential?
9: Those first 30 days when corn establishes its root system really determines that plant structure and begins setting the foundation for yield potential. So unfortunately, in Nebraska, we often get stressors like cold soils, excess moisture, which we all, I think, would like to see some of that come our way.
8: Right.
9: Delayed emergence can really limit growth before the crop ever reaches those visible vegetative stages. Proven that challenges early really have a lasting impact and really difficult to recover from those later, even if the conditions do improve a lot. Strong start can help the corn better develop and withstand stress during later reproductive stages.
8: Sure. So how do the soil conditions at planting, you know, when we think about things like soil temperature, moisture, how does that really affect early emergence and stand uniformity then?
9: Yeah, soil temperature and moisture both play a really critical role in how quickly and evenly those corn plants emerge after planting. And cold and saturated soils can slow germination and reduce seedling vigor, which also causes a risk in uneven emergence across the field. And when those plants emerge unevenly, it puts those early plants at a strong disadvantage. And also means those uneven plants have to play catch up for all of the season. And that early gap can really cost yield. And even if the stands catch up later in the season, we do see some challenges with yield later on.
8: So when we're thinking about things like vigor and germination potential, what role do those seed quality, what role does that play, especially during the first 30 days?
9: Seed quality and vigor influence how well the seed performs under less than ideal early season conditions. So seed with strong vigor tends to come out of the ground faster and more evenly, especially when early conditions aren't ideal.
8: So if a grower does see some uneven emergence or early stress within that kind of first 4 weeks that we've been talking about, what should they do next to really protect that yield potential?
9: First, observe your crop performance early in the season. Let's see how the stand does get established.

0: And if a problem is truly identified, then determine whether the issue is isolated or affecting the whole field. It's important to look for patterns related to the soil type, moisture, planting time, or even equipment setup so that you can solve the puzzle and really look for those clues that can explain what's happening in the field. Farmers are really encouraged to work with their local channel seed pro as well as the agronomist to interpret the observations and make in-season decisions that protect yield potential while refining strategies for the future planting season.
1: Kristen, anything else, or where can people go to learn more?
0: Yeah, for more advice or on specific seasonal challenges, farmers can always visit channel.com /agronomy to learn more.
1: All right. Well, thanks, Kristen, for walking us through why those first 30 days after planting are so important and for sharing those practical steps farmers can take.
0: Thank you, Steve.
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